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1: Investigators are getting to work. I'm Paul Stevens, Fox News. An Amazon cargo plane remains wrecked after barreling off the runway at Miami International Airport on Sunday. The crash killed five people. The NTSB chairman giving an update this afternoon. Fox's Dana Marie McNichol is in Miami.
2: The crash site of an Amazon cargo jet is being investigated one day after the plane went barreling past the runway, killing several people. The National Transportation Safety Board is now on scene. The Boeing 767 landing Sunday afternoon around 2 p.m. local time after flying in from Puerto Rico. It slammed through an airport fence and onto a road, hitting several cars before catching fire. Officials say some victims were trapped inside and under vehicles. The pilot and co-pilot were also trapped inside the aircraft.
1: Now, the plane involved in all of this was originally a passenger jet that flew for several airlines before being converted to a cargo plane back in 2015. The Pacific Ocean spawning several hurricane and tropical systems this year so far. The latest powerful storm, Hurricane Lowell, expected to impact some of the Hawaiian Islands.
3: Hurricane Lowell is on final approach to its brush with the westernmost Hawaiian Islands. A hurricane warning is in effect for Kauai County. That means hurricane conditions are expected on Kauai or the nearby islands later tonight. The peak impacts are due around midnight Hawaii time and continuing into the overnight hours. Very heavy rain is forecast too, up to 14 inches on Kauai. That could cause mudslides and flash flooding. The same on the big island that was so hard hit by Hurricane Lala earlier this year. In Miami, I'm Brian Norcross, Fox Weather.
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9: We'll see some unsettled weather as we head through our forecast as a cool front slowly works its way through the region over the next couple of days, bringing with it not only some cooler temperatures, but also a few showers and thunderstorms to the area. We'll have high pressure build in on Wednesday and Thursday, bringing the sunshine back. Temperatures will remain slightly below normal for this time of the year. And then end of the week, we have those temperatures rebounding once again to near and even slightly above normal as a warm front pushes northward through the region. Taking a closer look at our forecast, increasing clouds, areas of showers, and a few thunderstorms will cool to a low of 70. Areas of showers and storms on Tuesday, high of 84. Tuesday night, chance of showers and thunderstorms, low near 62. On Wednesday, becoming sunny with a high of 76. Wednesday night, mainly clear, low of 55. High of 78 on Thursday, mainly sunny. Friday, chance of storms. I'm meteorologist Laura Lockwood, and that's KTIC weather on Classic Country KTIC.
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1: Did you know that in the 1980s, bacon almost disappeared from American life? What? Bacon? Be gone? 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For nearly a decade, bacon was something your grandparents ate, not something cool or modern. Then in 1992, the fast food chain took a risk. Hardee's put bacon on a burger and called it the Frisco Burger. It became a massive hit. Within months, every other fast food chain in America scrambled to add bacon to their menus. Like McDonald's, Burger King, Wendy's, all of a sudden bacon wasn't just breakfast anymore, it was everywhere. It was bacon bliss across America. One menu decision changed an entire industry. See what a little risk with a little bacon on top did? Heck, I'm getting hungry just reading this. So be listening on Mondays for your chance to win a $10 More Meat Monday gift certificate. 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
3: 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They pitched two songs of Dennis's that year to me. And Buddy Cannon, my producer, he kept Double Wide, and he let the other song go away and let somebody else cut it. And like I said, man, I wanted that song so bad after it came out on radio and I heard it. And 2 years later, going down the road, I told my wife, it came on the radio. I said, well, we should have got that song. She said, you did. I said, what do you mean? She said, well, that song was on the CD they pitched you with Queen of My Double Wide Trailer, and Buddy let it go. And it was John Deere Green.
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2: News. I'm Paul Stevens. An investigation now well underway in Miami after a deadly cargo plane crashed on Sunday, killing at least five people on the ground.
3: We were able to recover the flight data recorder and the cockpit voice recorder that is going back to the NTSB.
2: National Transportation Safety Board Chair Jennifer Homendy, that jet was operated for Amazon by 21 Air Cargo. Hawaii bracing for heavy wind and rain. Hurricane Lowell passes by the island.
4: We are very concerned now because the track has shifted a little to the right, to the east. So that puts us now in a hurricane warning here on Kauai and Niihau. And that means we could get hurricane force wind gusts up here of 75 miles an hour. We're going to get blasted here later tonight.
2: And that's Fox Weather's Mike Seidel in Kauai, Hawaii. 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

0: 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The evening begins with a social at 5:30, followed by dinner at 6. 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Please RSVP to Dustin Wojda at 402-443-8921. That's the Saunders County Farm Bureau annual meeting, September 9th. 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
2: We'll see some unsettled weather as we head through our forecast as a cool front slowly works its way through the region over the next couple of days, bringing with it not only some cooler temperatures, but also a few showers and thunderstorms to the area. We'll have high pressure build in on Wednesday and Thursday, bringing the sunshine back. Temperatures will remain slightly below normal for this time of the year. And then end of the week, we have those temperatures rebounding once again to near and even slightly above normal as a warm front pushes northward through the region. Taking a closer look at our forecast, increasing clouds, areas of showers, and a few thunderstorms will cool to a low of 70. Areas of showers and storms on Tuesday, high of 84. Tuesday night, chance of showers and thunderstorms, low near 62. On Wednesday, becoming sunny with a high of 76. Wednesday night, mainly clear, low of 55. High of 78 on Thursday, mainly sunny. Friday, chance of storms. I'm meteorologist Laura Lockwood, and that's KTIC weather on Classic Country KTIC.
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1: More violence on the Strait of Hormuz. I'm Tom Graham, Fox News. The U.S. military launching fresh attacks on Iranian vessels as the administration claims traffic and oil flow is ramping back up in the busy Strait of Hormuz.
2: American attack aircraft opened fire on three Iranian oil tankers, disabling two, sinking one. Energy Secretary Chris Wright says more oil is now moving through the Strait of Hormuz, including 18 million barrels over a 24-hour period last week, but admitted the average is lower than that. The reduced flow through Hormuz, sending U.S. allies scrambling for alternatives. But Democrats say there's no end in sight.
1: Fox's Lucas Tomlinson there. Israeli airstrikes continue to bombard southern Lebanon, targeting Iranian-backed militants.
3: Israeli airstrikes have resulted in at least 27 people being killed over the last few days, according to Lebanese officials. During the strikes, the Israeli military also seized a ridge known as Ali al-Tahar, which sits over a large underground Hezbollah base, 6 miles from Lebanon's southern border. And Israeli officials say it must be held as Hezbollah continues to launch attacks from the area. While Lebanese officials agreed to a ceasefire with Israel in June, Hezbollah is a terrorist group separate from the Lebanese government and was not involved in that deal. Lebanon's president blames Israel for this escalation. Israel says its forces will remain inside Lebanon in a security zone until Hezbollah is totally disarmed. Jessica Rosenthal, Fox News.
1: Houthi rebels in Yemen accusing Saudi Arabia of striking a prison today in the country's north. Seven are dead, including a child. U.S. forces have intercepted and sunk a floating refueling vessel in the eastern Pacific Ocean. That's according to Southern Command. Officials say the vessel was supporting illegal drug trafficking operations and was linked to an Ecuadorian gang. Southern Command says the operation is part of a larger effort to disrupt drug trafficking networks across the Western Hemisphere. 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
6: We'll see some unsettled weather as we head through our forecast as a cool front slowly works its way through the region over the next couple of days, bringing with it not only some cooler temperatures, but also a few showers and thunderstorms to the area. We'll have high pressure build in on Wednesday and Thursday, bringing the sunshine back. Temperatures will remain slightly below normal for this time of the year. And then end of the week, we have those temperatures rebounding once again to near and even slightly above normal as a warm front pushes northward through the region. Taking a closer look at our forecast, increasing clouds, areas of showers, and a few thunderstorms will cool to a low of 70. Areas of showers and storms on Tuesday, high of 84. Tuesday night, chance of showers and thunderstorms, low near 62. On Wednesday, becoming sunny with a high of 76. Wednesday night, mainly clear, low of 55. High of 78 on Thursday, mainly sunny. Friday, chance of storms. I'm meteorologist Laura Lockwood, and that's KTIC weather on Classic Country KTIC.
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1: We'll see some unsettled weather as we head through our forecast as a cool front slowly works its way through the region over the next couple of days, bringing with it not only some cooler temperatures, but also a few showers and thunderstorms to the area. We'll have high pressure build in on Wednesday and Thursday, bringing the sunshine back. Temperatures will remain slightly below normal for this time of the year. And then end of the week, we have those temperatures rebounding once again to near and even slightly above normal as a warm front pushes northward through the region. Taking a closer look at our forecast, increasing clouds, areas of showers, and a few thunderstorms will cool to a low of 70. Areas of showers and storms on Tuesday, high of 84. Tuesday night, chance of showers and thunderstorms, low near 62. On Wednesday, becoming sunny with a high of 76. Wednesday night, mainly clear, low of 55. High of 78 on Thursday, mainly sunny. Friday, chance of storms. I'm meteorologist Laura Lockwood, and that's KTIC weather on Classic Country KTIC.
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1: Searching for a cause. I'm Paul Stevens, Fox News. An Amazon cargo plane remains wrecked after barreling off the runway Sunday at Miami International Airport, killing at least five people on the ground. The NTSB chair with an update later on today.
2: The crash site of an Amazon cargo jet is being investigated one day after the plane went barreling past the runway, killing several people. The National Transportation Safety Board is now on scene. The Boeing 767 landing Sunday afternoon around 2 p.m. local time after flying in from Puerto Rico. It slammed through an airport fence and onto a road, hitting several cars before catching fire. Officials say some victims were trapped inside and under vehicles. The pilot and co-pilot were also trapped inside the aircraft.
1: That is Fox's Dana Marie McNichol in Miami. The plane involved in the accident was originally a passenger jet. It also flew for several airlines before a conversion to a cargo plane, officials say, in 2015. The Pacific spawning several hurricane and tropical systems this season. The latest now a powerful storm, Hurricane Lowell, expected to impact some of the Hawaiian Islands.
3: Hurricane Lowell is on final approach to its brush with the westernmost Hawaiian Islands. A hurricane warning is in effect for Kauai County. That means hurricane conditions are expected on Kauai or the nearby islands later tonight. The peak impacts are due around midnight Hawaii time and continuing into the overnight hours. Very heavy rain is forecast too, up to 14 inches on Kauai. That could cause mudslides and flash flooding. The same on the big island that was so hard hit by Hurricane Lala earlier this year. In Miami, I'm Brian Norcross, Fox Weather.
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6: We'll see some unsettled weather as we head through our forecast as a cool front slowly works its way through the region over the next couple of days, bringing with it not only some cooler temperatures, but also a few showers and thunderstorms to the area. We'll have high pressure build in on Wednesday and Thursday, bringing the sunshine back. Temperatures will remain slightly below normal for this time of the year. And then end of the week, we have those temperatures rebounding once again to near and even slightly above normal as a warm front pushes northward through the region. Taking a closer look at our forecast, increasing clouds, areas of showers, and a few thunderstorms will cool to a low of 70. Areas of showers and storms on Tuesday, high of 84. Tuesday night, chance of showers and thunderstorms, low near 62. On Wednesday, becoming sunny with a high of 76. Wednesday night, mainly clear, low of 55. High of 78 on Thursday, mainly sunny. Friday, chance of storms. I'm meteorologist Laura Lockwood, and that's KTIC weather on Classic Country KTIC.
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2: 19th-ranked SMU is tied 7-7 at Florida State in tonight's college football game. SMU is driving down to the 5-yard line. They have nearly 225 yards in the first half so far. There was a power outage delay at the start at 7:30 Eastern, so kickoff in Tallahassee was not until 9:15 Eastern time. To Major League Baseball, the Yankees, idle tonight, activated Aaron Judge off the 60-day IL. The Dodgers are trailing 1-0 to the Reds in the top of the fifth inning. San Diego held on 3-2 over Washington. Arizona was scoreless at Kansas City after nine innings. In 10, the Diamondbacks took it 5-4. D-backs still a half game ahead of San Diego for the last NL wild card. Boston won its fifth game in a row, and Philadelphia shut out Atlanta 1-0 behind a complete game from Jesus Luzardo. He had 12 strikeouts. Kyle Schwarber hit a homer.
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1: News. I'm Ted Linder. The investigation continues in Miami after that deadly cargo plane crash Sunday that killed at least five people.
2: We were able to recover the flight data recorder and the cockpit voice recorder that is going back to the NTSB.
1: That's NTSB Chair Jennifer Homendy. Special envoys Steve Witkoff and Jared Kushner visiting Russia and Ukraine this weekend. It's all in a bid to restart negotiations.
3: President Trump's envoys, Steve Witkoff and Jared Kushner, returning from a trip that started in Moscow and continued into Ukraine. The envoys say they had, quote, meaningful discussions in Kyiv about Ukraine peace talks. It's their latest push to end more than 4.5 years of Russia's full-scale invasion. Sunday marked the first time the U.S. envoys had traveled to Ukraine since President Trump returned to office with a pledge to solve the conflict.
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4: We'll see some unsettled weather as we head through our forecast as a cool front slowly works its way through the region over the next couple of days, bringing with it not only some cooler temperatures, but also a few showers and thunderstorms to the area. We'll have high pressure build in on Wednesday and Thursday, bringing the sunshine back. Temperatures will remain slightly below normal for this time of the year. And then end of the week, we have those temperatures rebounding once again to near and even slightly above normal as a warm front pushes northward through the region. Taking a closer look at our forecast, increasing clouds, areas of showers, and a few thunderstorms will cool to a low of 70. Areas of showers and storms on Tuesday, high of 84. Tuesday night, chance of showers and thunderstorms, low near 62. On Wednesday, becoming sunny with a high of 76. Wednesday night, mainly clear, low of 55. High of 78 on Thursday, mainly sunny. Friday, chance of storms. I'm meteorologist Laura Lockwood, and that's KTIC weather on Classic Country KTIC.
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know this old world is full of singers, but just a few are chosen to tear your heart out when they sing. 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

You know the heart of country music still beats in Luke the Drifter. You can tell it when he sang I Saw the Light. Old Marty, Hank and Lefty, why I can feel them right here with me.

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2: It's halftime in tonight's college football game at Florida State. 19th-ranked SMU is looking good, but only leading 17-10 over the Seminoles. SMU with nearly 330 yards of offense in the first half. There was a power outage delay at the start in Tallahassee, so kickoff was not till 9:15 Eastern time, and there's only limited replay review available tonight. Philadelphia Phillies shut out Atlanta today, 1-0. Jesus Luzardo, the winning pitcher, now 14-5. He tossed a complete game with 12 strikeouts. Kyle Schwarber hit his 43rd homer. That was in the bottom of the eighth. Boston won its fifth straight. Arizona won in 10 innings. San Diego edged Washington 3-2. Currently at Dodger Stadium, it's LA 2-1 over the Reds in the bottom of the sixth inning. Coco Gauff won her fourth-round match at the U.S. Open tonight. Naomi Osaka was eliminated by number two Elena Rybakina.
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1: Troubles in the Strait continue. I'm Ted Lindner, Fox News. Iran announced it's creating an exclusion zone outside the Strait of Hormuz.
2: Not many details so far in this so-called exclusion zone that Iranian officials say they're going to create to really control shipping in the Strait of Hormuz. It comes right after the U.S. attacked and hit three Iranian oil tankers, sinking one of them. Now, the parliament speaker of Iran boasted that Iran will continue to be able to retaliate against the U.S. He said it's simple. The oil and gas production chain here is sprawling, accessible, and exposed. Strike our assets and you get struck. The real question remains, how long is Iran's economy going to be able to maintain on a war footing?
1: Fox's Steve Harrigan. Israeli airstrikes continue to bombard southern Lebanon, targeting Iranian-backed militants.
3: Israeli airstrikes have resulted in at least 27 people being killed over the last few days, according to Lebanese officials. During the strikes, the Israeli military also seized a ridge known as Ali al-Tahar, which sits over a large underground Hezbollah base, 6 miles from Lebanon's southern border. And Israeli officials say it must be held as Hezbollah continues to launch attacks from the area. While Lebanese officials agreed to a ceasefire with Israel in June, Hezbollah is a terrorist group separate from the Lebanese government and was not involved in that deal. Lebanon's president blames Israel for this escalation. Israel says its forces will remain inside Lebanon in a security zone until Hezbollah is totally disarmed. Jessica Rosenthal, Fox News.
1: Houthi rebels in Yemen accused Saudi Arabia of striking a prison on Sunday in the country's north. 7 are dead, including a child. And U.S. forces have intercepted and sunk a floating refueling vessel in the eastern Pacific. This according to Southern Command. Officials say the vessel was supporting illegal drug trafficking operations, was linked to an Ecuadorian gang. Southern Command says the operation's part of an effort to disrupt drug trafficking networks across the Western Hemisphere. 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
6: We'll see some unsettled weather as we head through our forecast as a cool front slowly works its way through the region over the next couple of days, bringing with it not only some cooler temperatures, but also a few showers and thunderstorms to the area. We'll have high pressure build in on Wednesday and Thursday, bringing the sunshine back. Temperatures will remain slightly below normal for this time of the year. And then end of the week, we have those temperatures rebounding once again to near and even slightly above normal as a warm front pushes northward through the region. Taking a closer look at our forecast, increasing clouds, areas of showers, and a few thunderstorms will cool to a low of 70. Areas of showers and storms on Tuesday, high of 84. Tuesday night, chance of showers and thunderstorms, low near 62. On Wednesday, becoming sunny with a high of 76. Wednesday night, mainly clear, low of 55. High of 78 on Thursday, mainly sunny. Friday, chance of storms. I'm meteorologist Laura Lockwood, and that's KTIC weather on Classic Country KTIC.
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2: In college football tonight, the scheduled game is ongoing at Florida State. There was a power outage delay at the start, so second half didn't even start till after 11 p.m. Eastern time. Right now, 19th-ranked SMU about to score again. They're up 17-10 on the Seminoles, but a first and goal coming up. SMU's offense has been dominant, about 370 yards worth here, and the game's early in the third quarter. As for the U.S. Open tennis matches, Coco Gauff won her fourth rounder tonight. Naomi Osaka was eliminated by number 2 Elena Rybakina. Number 8 Iga Swiatek also lost. In women's basketball, Team USA beat winless Czechia at the World Cup 105-64. The Atlanta Falcons officially named quarterback Tua Tagovailoa as their Week 1 starter. In baseball, the Dodgers lead the Reds 5-2 bottom of the 7th. Cardinals lead in the 10th at San Francisco 4-3.
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1: News. I'm Sue Guzman. The NTSB giving an update Monday on the deadly Amazon cargo plane crash at Miami International Airport. Chair Jennifer Homendy said the deaths occurred when the plane struck a van with airplane personnel as it landed.
2: That was owned by Professional Ocean Service Corporation, which is a contract cleaning company for the airlines. In the van were seven persons on board.
1: Five were killed, five injured. This year marks the 25th anniversary of the September 11th terrorist attack. President Trump recalling Ground Zero in the aftermath.
3: And I went down there very shortly thereafter, the following day. You couldn't go down the same day, but like the following day, very, very quickly afterwards. And we worked long and hard. But it was just so terrible and so hopeless.
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4: We'll see some unsettled weather as we head through our forecast as a cool front slowly works its way through the region over

0: the next couple of days, bringing with it not only some cooler temperatures, but also a few showers and thunderstorms to the area. We'll have high pressure build in on Wednesday and Thursday, bringing the sunshine back. Temperatures will remain slightly below normal for this time of the year. And then end of the week, we have those temperatures rebounding once again to near and even slightly above normal as a warm front pushes northward through the region. Taking a closer look at our forecast, increasing clouds, areas of showers, and a few thunderstorms will cool to a low of 70. Areas of showers and storms on Tuesday, high of 84. Tuesday night, chance of showers and thunderstorms, low near 62. On Wednesday, becoming sunny with a high of 76. Wednesday night, mainly clear, low of 55. High of 78 on Thursday, mainly sunny. Friday, chance of storms. I'm meteorologist Laura Lockwood, and that's KTIC weather on Classic Country KTIC.
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2: They've just ended the third quarter in the college football matchup at Florida State. The Seminoles have tied 19th-ranked SMU, 17-all. There was a power outage delay at the start, so kickoff wasn't until 9:15 Eastern time. SMU with the third quarter lead through an interception in the end zone. Shortly after that fumbled a punt return, Seminoles have tied the game. The Yankees activated Aaron Judge after the 60-day IL. In fact, he'd been out more than 90 days. Top of the ninth, the Dodgers Stadium. LA now up 6-3 over the Reds. The A's are leading the Blue Jays 5-1 in the bottom of the sixth. Boston won its fifth straight game. Mets and Baltimore each won. Philadelphia 1-0 over Atlanta today. Jesus Luzardo a complete game with 12 strikeouts. Milwaukee with a win. Padres as well. Arizona in 10 innings won at Kansas City 5-4. Coco Gauff took her fourth round match at the U.S. Open in New York.
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1: Congrats from Iran. I'm Sue Guzman, Fox News. The U.S. moving to increase diplomatic pressure on Iran now at the UN as Tehran is threatening a more threatening military stance in the Strait of Hormuz. The latest from Fox's Steve Harrington.
2: Iran says it's going to create an exclusion zone in the Strait of Hormuz. They want to control what ships enter and leave the strait. Here's the head of Iran's National Security Council.
3: Any ship that enters this area with the intention of passing through the Strait of Hormuz and is identified will be placed in our sanctions list.
2: This move by Iran comes after the U.S. hit three Iranian oil tankers on Saturday. The U.S. attacks were in response, retaliation for an Iranian attack. Iran tried to hit two U.S. warships in the region. While that attack failed with ballistic missiles, many saw it as a dangerous escalation because it was not commercial shipping being targeted, but U.S. warships.
1: Bloomberg reporting the U.S. is expected to propose a U.N. resolution demanding Iran restore access for nuclear inspections. Israel launching more airstrikes in southern Lebanon.
4: Israeli airstrikes have resulted in at least 27 people being killed over the last few days, according to Lebanese officials. During the strikes, the Israeli military also seized a ridge known as Ali al-Tahar, which sits over a large underground Hezbollah base, 6 miles from Lebanon's southern border. And Israeli officials say it must be held as Hezbollah continues to launch attacks from the area. While Lebanese officials agreed to a ceasefire with Israel in June, Hezbollah is a terrorist group separate from the Lebanese government and was not involved in that deal. Lebanon's president blames Israel for this escalation. Israel says its forces will remain inside Lebanon in a security zone until Hezbollah is totally disarmed. Jessica Rosenthal, Fox News.
1: U.S. Southern Command announcing it intercepted and sunk a floating refueling station in the Eastern Pacific that it says was assisting drug trafficking operations. The station reportedly linked to an Ecuadorian gang. 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
7: We'll see some unsettled weather as we head through our forecast as a cool front slowly works its way through the region over the next couple of days, bringing with it not only some cooler temperatures, but also a few showers and thunderstorms to the area. We'll have high pressure build in on Wednesday and Thursday, bringing the sunshine back. Temperatures will remain slightly below normal for this time of the year. And then end of the week, we have those temperatures rebounding once again to near and even slightly above normal as a warm front pushes northward through the region. Taking a closer look at our forecast, increasing clouds, areas of showers, and a few thunderstorms will cool to a low of 70. Areas of showers and storms on Tuesday, high of 84. Tuesday night, chance of showers and thunderstorms, low near 62. On Wednesday, becoming sunny with a high of 76. Wednesday night, mainly clear, low of 55. High of 78 on Thursday, mainly sunny. Friday, chance of storms. I'm meteorologist Laura Lockwood, and that's KTIC weather on Classic Country KTIC.
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2: Still 6.5 minutes to go in regulation of tonight's college football game at Florida State. The Seminoles are tied 24-24 with 19th-ranked SMU. The Mustangs should be leading, but they just committed their fourth turnover of the night. SMU with over 500 yards of offense, but not ahead in the game. The game's still going because there was a power outage.

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2: News, I'm Ted Lindner. More U.S. strikes this weekend in retaliation for an Iranian attack on Saturday.
3: American attack aircraft opened fire on three Iranian oil tankers, disabling two, sinking one. Energy Secretary Chris Wright says more oil is now moving through the Strait of Hormuz, including 18 million barrels over a 24-hour period last week, but admitted the average is lower than that.
2: Fox's Lucas Tomlinson. The investigation continues in Miami after a deadly cargo plane crash Sunday that killed at least five people.
4: We were able to recover the flight data recorder and the cockpit voice recorder that is going back to the NTSB.
2: That's NTSB Chair Jennifer Homendy. That jet was operated for Amazon by 21 Air Cargo. 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
5: We'll see some unsettled weather as we head through our forecast as a cool front slowly works its way through the region over the next couple of days, bringing with it not only some cooler temperatures, but also a few showers and thunderstorms to the area. We'll have high pressure build in on Wednesday and Thursday, bringing the sunshine back. Temperatures will remain slightly below normal for this time of the year. And then end of the week, we have those temperatures rebounding once again to near and even slightly above normal as a warm front pushes northward through the region. Taking a closer look at our forecast, increasing clouds, areas of showers, and a few thunderstorms will cool to a low of 70. Areas of showers and storms on Tuesday, high of 84. Tuesday night, chance of showers and thunderstorms, low near 62.

0: On Wednesday, becoming sunny with a high of 76. Wednesday night, mainly clear, low of 55. High of 78 on Thursday, mainly sunny. Friday, chance of storms. I'm meteorologist Laura Lockwood, and that's KTIC weather on Classic Country KTIC.
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1: There was one college football game Monday night. 19th-ranked SMU was a winner, 27-24 at Florida State on a late short field goal. There was a power outage delay at the start, so kickoff didn't happen until 9:15 Eastern time. Eventually, SMU's offense had 585 yards, but four turnovers, so it was a tight game. Mustangs win on the road. The Yankees activated Aaron Judge off the 60-day IL. The Dodgers won their fifth game in a row. Boston won its fifth straight. Arizona, with five runs top of the 10th, held on for a win at Kansas City 5-4. San Diego held on for victory 3-2 over Washington, which has lost five straight. Wins for Baltimore and Detroit. Philadelphia shut out Atlanta 1-0 behind Jesus Luzardo. He pitched a complete game with 12 strikeouts. The Atlanta Falcons officially named quarterback Tua Tagovailoa as their Week 1 starter. Coco Gauff won a fourth-round match at the U.S. Open.
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1: The action in the Middle East continues. I'm Ted Lindner, Fox News. Israeli airstrikes continue to bombard southern Lebanon, targeting Iranian-backed militants. Fox's Jessica Rosenthal.
2: Israeli airstrikes have resulted in at least 27 people being killed over the last few days, according to Lebanese officials. During the strikes, the Israeli military also seized a ridge known as Ali al-Tahar, which sits over a large underground Hezbollah base, 6 miles from Lebanon's southern border. And Israeli officials say it must be held as Hezbollah continues to launch attacks from the area. While Lebanese officials agreed to a ceasefire with Israel in June, Hezbollah is a terrorist group separate from the Lebanese government and was not involved in that deal. Lebanon's president blames Israel for this escalation. Israel says its forces will remain inside Lebanon in a security zone until Hezbollah is totally disarmed. Jessica Rosenthal, Fox News.
1: Iran announced it's creating an exclusion zone outside the Strait of Hormuz.
3: Not many details so far in this so-called exclusion zone that Iranian officials say they're going to create to really control shipping in the Strait of Hormuz. It comes right after the U.S. attacked and hit 3 Iranian oil tankers, sinking one of them. Now, the Parliament Speaker of Iran boasted that Iran will continue to be able to retaliate against the U.S. He said it's simple. The oil and gas production chain here is sprawling, accessible, and exposed. Strike our assets and you get struck. The real question remains, how long is Iran's economy going to be able to maintain on a war footing?
1: Fox's Steve Harrigan. Houthi rebels in Yemen accuse Saudi Arabia of striking a prison in the country's north. 7 are dead, including a child. And U.S. forces have intercepted and sunk a floating refueling vessel in the Eastern Pacific. According to Southern Command, officials say the vessel was supporting illegal drug trafficking operations and was linked to an Ecuadorian gang. America's listening to Fox News.
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6: That heat's going to be out there for one more day.
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8: We'll see some unsettled weather as we head through our forecast as a cool front slowly works its way through the region over the next couple of days, bringing with it not only some cooler temperatures, but also a few showers and thunderstorms to the area. We'll have high pressure build in on Wednesday and Thursday, bringing the sunshine back. Temperatures will remain slightly below normal for this time of the year. And then end of the week, we have those temperatures rebounding once again to near and even slightly above normal as a warm front pushes northward through the region. Taking a closer look at our forecast, increasing clouds, areas of showers, and a few thunderstorms will cool to a low of 70. Areas of showers and storms on Tuesday, high of 84. Tuesday night, chance of showers and thunderstorms, low near 62. On Wednesday, becoming sunny with a high of 76. Wednesday night, mainly clear, low of 55. High of 78 on Thursday, mainly sunny. Friday, chance of storms. I'm meteorologist Laura Lockwood, and that's KTIC weather on Classic Country KTIC.
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1: In college football at Florida State Monday night, 19th-ranked SMU was a winner 27-24 on a short field goal in the final minute. The Mustangs had 585 yards, but four turnovers as well. There was a power outage delay at the start, so kickoff came at 9:15 p.m. Eastern time. Dallas Cowboys guard Tyler Smith will have thumb surgery and miss 4 to 6 weeks. The Giants cut wide receiver Darius Slayton, and Atlanta officially named quarterback Tua Tagovailoa as their Week 1 starter. Cooper Rush will be the Week 1 backup. In women's basketball, Team USA at the World Cup whipped winless Czechia 105-64. At the U.S. Open, Coco Gauff won her fourth-round match, but Naomi Osaka was eliminated by number 2 Elena Rybakina. The late-night ball game went to the A's with a run bottom of the ninth, 6-5 over Toronto. The Dodgers won their fifth straight. Boston won its fifth in a row. Philadelphia 1-0 over the Atlanta Braves.
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1: Fox News, I'm Ted Lindner. More U.S. strikes this weekend in retaliation.

0: Seattle plane crash Sunday that killed at least five people.
1: We were able to recover the flight data recorder and the cockpit voice recorder that is going back to the NTSB.
0: That's NTSB Chair Jennifer Homendy. That jet was operated for Amazon by 21 Air Cargo. 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
3: We'll see some unsettled weather as we head through our forecast as a cool front slowly works its way through the region over the next couple of days, bringing with it not only some cooler temperatures, but also a few showers and thunderstorms to the area. We'll have high pressure build in on Wednesday and Thursday, bringing the sunshine back. Temperatures will remain slightly below normal for this time of the year. And then end of the week, we have those temperatures rebounding once again to near and even slightly above normal as a warm front pushes northward through the region. Taking a closer look at our forecast, increasing clouds, areas of showers, and a few thunderstorms will cool to a low of 70. Areas of showers and storms on Tuesday, high of 84. Tuesday night, chance of showers and thunderstorms, low near 62. On Wednesday, becoming sunny with a high of 76. Wednesday night, mainly clear, low of 55. High of 78 on Thursday, mainly sunny. Friday, chance of storms. I'm meteorologist Laura Lockwood, and that's KTIC weather on Classic Country KTIC.
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0: a mile north of Beamer here, and looks like we got about 90 hundreds.
1: The left lane going south on Highway 9 out of Pender is blocked.
2: We had some weather move through, and start time is going to be delayed about a half hour.
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4: Ed, you look deep in thought. What's up?
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4: Like what?
5: Oh, how political parties would always say one's right and the other one would say they're wrong.
4: They still do.
5: And how teens always think their parents don't understand them.
4: They still don't.
5: And how Husker fans think before every season, we're going to go undefeated.
4: They still do.
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1: I'm Sue Guzman, Fox News, and Tehran is vowing a more threatening military stance in the Strait of Hormuz.
2: Iran says it's going to create an exclusion zone in the Strait of Hormuz. They want to control what ships enter and leave the strait. Here's the head of Iran's National Security Council.
3: Any ship that enters this area with the intention of passing through the Strait of Hormuz and is identified will be placed in our sanctions list.
2: This move by Iran comes after the U.S. hit three Iranian oil tankers on Saturday. The U.S. attacks were in response, retaliation for an Iranian attack. Iran tried to hit two U.S. warships in the region. While that attack failed with ballistic missiles, many saw it as a dangerous escalation because it was not commercial shipping being targeted, but U.S. warships.
1: Fox's Steve Harrigan reporting. Meantime, authorities say a wave of attacks by the Iranian-backed Houthis in Saudi Arabia has left 73 civilians wounded. Spokesman for the Saudi-led coalition fighting in Yemen said the rebels have targeted the civilian and economic facilities in several Saudi cities, adding that the coalition will take all, quote, necessary operational measures to deter the terrorist Houthi militia. Israel launching more airstrikes in southern Lebanon, this time targeting Iranian-backed militants.
4: Israeli airstrikes have resulted in at least 27 people being killed over the last few days, according to Lebanese officials. During the strikes, the Israeli military also seized a ridge known as Ali al-Tahar, which sits over a large underground Hezbollah base, 6 miles from Lebanon's southern border. And Israeli officials say it must be held as Hezbollah continues to launch attacks from the area. While Lebanese officials agreed to a ceasefire with Israel in June, Hezbollah is a terrorist group separate from the Lebanese government and was not involved in that deal. Lebanon's president blames Israel for this escalation. Israel says its forces will remain inside Lebanon in a security zone until Hezbollah is totally disarmed. Jessica Rosenthal, Fox News.
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17: We'll see some unsettled weather as we head through our forecast as a cool front slowly works its way through the region over the next couple of days, bringing with it not only some cooler temperatures, but also a few showers and thunderstorms to the area. We'll have high pressure build in on Wednesday and Thursday, bringing the sunshine back. Temperatures will remain slightly below normal for this time of the year. And then end of the week, we have those temperatures rebounding once again to near and even slightly above normal as a warm front pushes northward through the region. Taking a closer look at our forecast, increasing clouds, areas of showers, and a few thunderstorms will cool to a low of 70. Areas of showers and storms on Tuesday, high of 84. Tuesday night, chance of showers and thunderstorms, low near 62. On Wednesday, becoming sunny with a high of 76. Wednesday night, mainly clear, low of 55. High of 78 on Thursday, mainly sunny. Friday, chance of storms. I'm meteorologist Laura Lockwood, and that's KTIC weather on Classic Country KTIC.
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4: In college football at Florida State Monday night, 19th-ranked SMU was a winner 27-24 on a short field goal in the final minute. The Mustangs had 585 yards, but four turnovers as well. There was a power outage delay at the start, so kickoff came at 9:15 p.m. Eastern time. Dallas Cowboys guard Tyler Smith will have thumb surgery and miss 4 to 6 weeks. The Giants cut wide receiver Darius Slayton, and Atlanta officially named quarterback Tua Tagovailoa as their week one starter. Cooper Rush will be the week one backup. In women's basketball, Team USA at the World Cup whipped winless Czechia 105-64. At the U.S. Open, Coco Gauff won her fourth round match, but Naomi Osaka was eliminated by number two Elena Rybakina. The late night ball game went to the A's with a run bottom of the ninth, 6-5 over Toronto. The Dodgers won their fifth straight. Boston won its fifth in a row. Philadelphia 1-0 over the Atlanta Braves.
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1: News. I'm Ted Linder. The investigation continues in Miami after a deadly cargo plane crash on Sunday that killed at least five people.
2: We were able to recover the flight data recorder and the cockpit voice recorder that is going back to the NTSB.
1: It's NTSB Chair Mindy. That jet was operated for Amazon by 21 Air Cargo. And this Friday marks the 25th anniversary of the September 11 terror attacks. President Trump on Fox Sunday visiting Ground Zero in the aftermath.
3: And I went down there very shortly thereafter, the following day. You couldn't go down the same day, but like the following day, very, very quickly afterwards. And we worked long and hard, but it was just so terrible and so hopeless.
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4: We'll see some unsettled weather as we head through our forecast as a cool front slowly works its way through the region over the next couple of days, bringing with it not only some cooler temperatures, but also a few showers and thunderstorms to the area. We'll have high pressure build in on Wednesday and Thursday, bringing the sunshine back. Temperatures will remain slightly below normal for this time of the year. And then end of the week, we have those temperatures rebounding once again to near and even slightly above normal as a warm front pushes northward through the region. Taking a closer look at our forecast, increasing clouds, areas of showers, and a few thunderstorms will cool to a low of 70. Areas of showers and storms on Tuesday, high of 84. Tuesday night, chance of showers and thunderstorms, low near 62. On Wednesday, becoming sunny with a high of 76. Wednesday night, mainly clear, low of 55. High of 78 on Thursday, mainly sunny. Friday, chance of storms. I'm meteorologist Laura Lockwood, and that's KTIC weather on Classic Country KTIC.
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1: We'll see some unsettled weather as we head through our forecast as a cool front slowly works its way through the region over the next couple of days, bringing with it not only some cooler temperatures, but also a few showers and thunderstorms to the area. We'll have high pressure build in on Wednesday and Thursday, bringing the sunshine back. Temperatures will remain slightly below normal for this time of the year. And then end of the week, we have those temperatures rebounding once again to near and even slightly above normal as a warm front pushes northward through the region. Taking a closer look at our forecast, increasing clouds, areas of showers, and a few thunderstorms will cool to a low of 70. Areas of showers and storms on Tuesday, high of 84. Tuesday night, chance of showers and thunderstorms, low near 62. On Wednesday, becoming sunny with a high of 76. Wednesday night, mainly clear, low of 55. High of 78 on Thursday, mainly sunny. Friday, chance of storms. I'm meteorologist Laura Lockwood, and that's KTIC weather on Classic Country KTIC.
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4: In college football at Florida State Monday night, 19th-ranked SMU was a winner 27-24 on a short field goal in the final minute. The Mustangs had 585 yards, but four turnovers as well. There was a power outage delay at the start, so kickoff came at 9:15 p.m. Eastern time. Dallas Cowboys guard Tyler Smith will have thumb surgery and miss 4 to 6 weeks. The Giants cut wide receiver Darius Slayton, and Atlanta officially named quarterback Tua Tagovailoa as their week one starter. Cooper Rush will be the Week 1 backup. In women's basketball, Team USA at the World Cup whipped winless Czechia 105-64. At the U.S. Open, Coco Gauff won her fourth-round match, but Naomi Osaka was eliminated by number 2 Elena Rybakina. The late-night ball game went to the A's with a run bottom of the ninth, 6-5 over Toronto. The Dodgers won their fifth straight. Boston won its fifth in a row. Philadelphia 1-0 over the Atlanta Braves.
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perfect country and western song. I wrote him back a letter and I told him it was not the perfect country and western song because he hadn't said anything at all about mama or trains or trucks or prison or getting drunk. Well, he sat down and wrote another verse to the song.

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2: News. I'm Ted Linder. The investigation continues in Miami after a deadly cargo plane crash on Sunday that killed at least five people.
3: We were able to recover the flight data recorder and the cockpit voice recorder that is going back to the NTSB.
2: It's NTSB Chair Mindy. That jet was operated for Amazon by 21 Air Cargo. And this Friday marks the 25th anniversary of the September 11 terror attacks. President Trump on Fox Sunday visiting Ground Zero in the aftermath.
4: And I went down there very shortly thereafter, the following day. You couldn't go down the same day, but like the following day, very, very quickly afterwards. And we worked long and hard, but it was just so terrible and so hopeless.
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6: We'll see some unsettled weather as we head through our forecast as a cool front slowly works its way through the region over the next couple of days, bringing with it not only some cooler temperatures, but also a few showers and thunderstorms to the area. We'll have high pressure build in on Wednesday and Thursday, bringing the sunshine back. Temperatures will remain slightly below normal for this time of the year. And then end of the week, we have those temperatures rebounding once again to near and even slightly above normal as a warm front pushes northward through the region. Taking a closer look at our forecast, increasing clouds, areas of showers, and a few thunderstorms will cool to a low of 70. Areas of showers and storms on Tuesday, high of 84. Tuesday night, chance of showers and thunderstorms, low near 62. On Wednesday, becoming sunny with a high of 76. Wednesday night, mainly clear, low of 55. I have 78 on Thursday, mainly sunny. Friday, chance of storms. I'm meteorologist Laura Lockwood, and that's KTIC weather on Classic Country KTIC.
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2: It was back in 63 when eating my cooking got the better of me, so I asked this little girl I was going with to be my wife.

Whenever they call a television set, then they give it a house, the kids, and both of the cars. See? Well, then they start talking about child support, alimony, and the cost of the court. Didn't take me long to figure out how far in the toilet I was.

0: 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That way we can get the best outcome for our clients' real estate sales.
1: That makes me think of a baseball game when I was 13. Last bat for Craig, full count, two outs, bases loaded. The pitcher fires his fastball. Spike says, right down the middle of the plate, but ball four because he threw it over the backstop. Our fans go wild.
0: So you won the game?
1: No, we lost 18-1.
0: What's that got to do with anything?
1: Not a thing. I just like to tell that story.
0: Olson Pearson Auction and Realty, the key to your real estate success.
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2: There was one college football game Monday night. 19th-ranked SMU was a winner, 27-24 at Florida State on a late short field goal. There was a power outage delay at the start, so kickoff didn't happen until 9:15 Eastern time. Eventually, SMU's offense had 585 yards, but four turnovers, so it was a tight game. Mustangs win on the road. The Yankees activated Aaron Judge off the 60-day IL. The Dodgers won their fifth game in a row. Boston won its fifth straight. Arizona, with five runs top of the 10th, held on for a win at Kansas City 5-4. San Diego held on for victory 3-2 over Washington, which has lost five straight. Wins for Baltimore and Detroit. Philadelphia shut out Atlanta 1-0 behind Jesus Luzardo. He pitched a complete game with 12 strikeouts. The Atlanta Falcons officially named quarterback Tua Tagovailoa as their Week 1 starter. Coco Gauff won a fourth-round match at the U.S. Open.
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1: New tariffs in place. I'm Sue Gossman, Fox News. Canada's new tariffs on nearly $28 billion worth of U.S. products are now in effect.
2: After renewed trade talks fell apart with Canada, the Trump administration announced additional tariffs on more than $20 billion worth of goods. Canadian officials then announced retaliatory tariffs ranging from 15 to 50% on everything from dairy to furniture, aluminum, tools, sewing equipment, makeup, stoves, radiators, prefabricated structures, and more. Prime Minister Mark Carney said last week when the Trump administration stops throwing shade and doing memes, talks can resume. President Trump responded,
3: "They need us. We don't need them. They've taken advantage of us for years, and it's time to stop."
2: Maine Senator Susan Collins says she's asked the administration to consider some exemptions to some of the tariffs to help small businesses. Jessica Rosenthal, Fox News.
1: Authorities say a wave of attacks by the Iranian-backed Houthis on Saudi Arabia has left 73 civilians wounded. Spokesman for the Saudi-led coalition fighting in Yemen said the rebels have targeted civilian and economic facilities in several Saudi cities, along with Saudi oil facilities and tankers in the Red Sea. Tehran showing a more threatening military stance in the Strait of Hormuz.
4: Iran says it's going to create an exclusion zone in the Strait of Hormuz. They want to control what ships enter and leave the strait. Here's the head of Iran's National Security Council.
5: Any ship that enters this area with the intention of passing through the Strait of Hormuz and is identified will be placed in our sanctions list.
4: This move by Iran comes after the U.S. hit three Iranian oil tankers on Saturday. The U.S. attacks were in response, retaliation for an Iranian attack. Iran tried to hit two U.S. warships in the region. While that attack failed with ballistic missiles, many saw it as a dangerous escalation because it was not commercial shipping being targeted, but U.S. warships.
1: Fox's Steve Harrigan. 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
18: We'll see some unsettled weather as we head through our forecast as a cool front slowly works its way through the region over the next couple of days, bringing with it not only some cooler temperatures, but also a few showers and thunderstorms to the area. We'll have high pressure build in on Wednesday and Thursday, bringing the sunshine back. Temperatures will remain slightly below normal for this time of the year. And then end of the week, we have those temperatures rebounding once again to near and even slightly above normal as a warm front pushes northward through the region. Taking a closer look at our forecast, increasing clouds, areas of showers, and a few thunderstorms will cool to a low of 70. Areas of showers and storms on Tuesday, high of 84. Tuesday night, chance of showers and thunderstorms, low near 62. On Wednesday, becoming sunny with a high of 76. Wednesday night, mainly clear, low of 55. High of 78 on Thursday, mainly sunny. Friday, chance of storms. I'm meteorologist Laura Lockwood, and that's KTIC weather on Classic Country KTIC.
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5: In college football at Florida State Monday night, 19th-ranked SMU was a winner 27-24 on a short field goal in the final minute. The Mustangs had 585 yards, but four turnovers as well. There was a power outage delay at the start, so kickoff came at 9:15 p.m. Eastern time. Dallas Cowboys guard Tyler Smith will have thumb surgery and miss 4 to 6 weeks. The Giants cut wide receiver Darius Slayton, and Atlanta officially named quarterback Tua Tagovailoa as their week one starter. Cooper Rush will be the week one backup. In women's basketball, Team USA at the World Cup whipped winless Czechia 105-64. At the U.S. Open, Coco Gauff won her fourth round match, but Naomi Osaka was eliminated by number two Elena Rybakina. The late night ball game went to the A's with a run bottom of the ninth, 6-5 over Toronto. The Dodgers won their fifth straight. Boston won its fifth in a row. Philadelphia 1-0 over the Atlanta Braves.
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1: I'm Sue Guzman. Houthi rebels launching attacks at oil facilities in Saudi Arabia, causing fires and injuring at least 73 civilians. Latest escalation between the Iranian-backed rebels and a key U.S. ally. Hurricane Lowell barreling toward Hawaii is expected to make a close pass by the state's western islands.
2: A hurricane warning is in effect for Kauai County. That means hurricane conditions are expected on Kauai or the nearby islands later tonight. The peak impacts are due around midnight Hawaii time.
1: And that's Fox Weather's Brian Norcross. Officials with an update on the cargo plane crash in Miami that left five dead.
3: We were able to recover the flight data recorder and the cockpit voice recorder that is going back to the NTSB.
1: Chair Jennifer Homendy, America's listening to Fox News.
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2: We'll see some unsettled weather as we head through our forecast as a cool front slowly works its way through the region over the next couple of days, bringing with it not only some cooler temperatures, but also a few showers and thunderstorms to the area. We'll have high pressure build in on Wednesday and Thursday, bringing the sunshine back. Temperatures will remain slightly below normal for this time of the year. And then end of the week, we have those temperatures rebounding once again to near and even slightly above normal as a warm front pushes northward through the region. Taking a closer look at our forecast, increasing clouds, areas of showers, and a few thunderstorms will cool to a low of 70. Areas of showers and storms on Tuesday, high of 84. Tuesday night, chance of showers and thunderstorms, low near 62. On Wednesday, becoming sunny with a high of 76. Wednesday night, mainly clear, low of 55. High of 78 on Thursday, mainly sunny. Friday, chance of storms. I'm meteorologist Laura Lockwood, and that's KTIC weather on Classic Country KTIC.
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2: There was one college football game Monday night. 19th-ranked SMU was a winner, 27-24 at Florida State on a late short field goal. There was a power outage delay at the start, so kickoff didn't happen until 9:15 Eastern time. Eventually, SMU's offense had 585 yards, but four turnovers, so it was a tight game. Mustangs win on the road. The Yankees activated Aaron Judge off the 60-day IL. The Dodgers won their fifth game in a row. Boston won its fifth straight. Arizona, with five runs top of the 10th, held on for a win at Kansas City 5-4. San Diego held on for victory 3-2 over Washington, which has lost five straight. Wins for Baltimore and Detroit. Philadelphia shut out Atlanta 1-0 behind Jesus Luzardo. He pitched a complete game with 12 strikeouts. The Atlanta Falcons officially named quarterback Tua Tagovailoa as their Week 1 starter. Coco Gauff won a fourth-round match at the U.S. Open.
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1: Iran continues to make threats. I'm Ted Lindner, Fox News. Iran announcing it's creating an exclusion zone outside the Strait of Hormuz. Fox's Steve Harrigan with the latest.
2: Not many details so far on this so-called exclusion zone that Iranian officials say they're going to create to really control shipping in the Strait of Hormuz. It comes right after the U.S. attacked and hit three Iranian oil tankers, sinking one of them. Now, the parliament speaker of Iran boasted that Iran will continue to be able to retaliate against the U.S. He said it's simple. The oil and gas production chain here is sprawling, accessible, and exposed. Strike our assets and you get struck. The real question remains, how long is Iran's economy going to be able to maintain on a war footing?
1: And Israeli airstrikes continue to bombard southern Lebanon, targeting Iranian-backed militants.
3: Israeli airstrikes have resulted in at least 27 people being killed over the last few days, according to Lebanese officials. During the strikes, the Israeli military also seized a ridge known as Ali al-Tahar, which sits over a large underground Hezbollah base, 6 miles from Lebanon's southern border. And Israeli officials say it must be held as Hezbollah continues to launch attacks from the area. While Lebanese officials agreed to a ceasefire with Israel in June, Hezbollah is a terrorist group separate from the Lebanese government and was not involved in that deal. Lebanon's president blames Israel for this escalation. Israel says its forces will remain inside Lebanon in a security zone until Hezbollah is totally disarmed. Jessica Rosenthal, Fox News.
1: And Houthi rebels in Yemen accusing Saudi Arabia of striking a prison this weekend in the country's north. 7 are dead, including a child. U.S. forces intercepting and sinking a floating refueling vessel in the eastern Pacific. This is according to Southern Command. Officials say the vessel was supporting illegal drug trafficking operations and was linked to an Ecuadorian gang. 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
8: We'll see some unsettled weather as we head through our forecast as a cool front slowly works its way through the region over the next couple of days, bringing with it not only some cooler temperatures, but also a few showers and thunderstorms to the area. We'll have high pressure build in on Wednesday and Thursday, bringing the sunshine back. Temperatures will remain slightly below normal for this time of the year. And then end of the week, we have those temperatures rebounding once again to near and even slightly above normal as a warm front pushes northward through the region. Taking a closer look at our forecast, increasing clouds, areas of showers, and a few thunderstorms will cool to a low of 70. Areas of showers and storms on Tuesday, high of 84. Tuesday night, chance of showers and thunderstorms, low near 62. On Wednesday, becoming sunny with a high of 76. Wednesday night, mainly clear, low of 55. I have 78 on Thursday, mainly sunny. Friday, chance of storms. I'm meteorologist Laura Lockwood, and that's KTIC weather on Classic Country KTIC.
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1: We're a mile north of Beamer here, and looks like we got about 90 hundreds.
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6: In college football at Florida State Monday night, 19th-ranked SMU was a winner 27-24 on a short field goal in the final minute. The Mustangs had 585 yards, but four turnovers as well. There was a power outage delay at the start, so kickoff came at 9:15 p.m. Eastern time. Dallas Cowboys guard Tyler Smith will have thumb surgery and miss 4 to 6 weeks. The Giants cut wide receiver Darius Slayton, and Atlanta officially named quarterback Tua Tagovailoa as their Week 1 starter. Cooper Rush will be the Week 1 backup. In women's basketball, Team USA at the World Cup whipped winless Czechia 105-64. At the U.S. Open, Coco Gauff won her fourth-round match, but Naomi Osaka was eliminated by number 2 Elena Rybakina. The late-night ball game went to the A's with a run bottom of the ninth, 6-5 over Toronto. The Dodgers won their fifth straight. Boston won its fifth in a row. Philadelphia 1-0 over the Atlanta Braves.
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1: Ed, you look deep in thought. What's up?
2: I was just thinking about things that happened 25 years ago and how things have changed.
1: Like what?
2: Oh, how political parties would always say one's right and the other one would say they're wrong.
1: They still do.
2: And how teens always think their parents don't understand them.
1: They still don't.
2: And how Husker fans think before every season, we're going to go undefeated.
1: They still do.
2: And how Olson Pearson auction really gets the best possible outcome for their clients on their real estate sales.
1: We still do.
2: I guess some things never change. Olson Pearson, Auction Realty, still the key to your auction success.
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3: We'll see some unsettled weather as we head through our forecast as a cool front slowly works its way through the region over the next couple of days, bringing with it not only some cooler temperatures, but also a few showers and thunderstorms to the area. We'll have high pressure build in on Wednesday and Thursday, bringing the sunshine back. Temperatures will remain slightly below normal for this time of the year. And then end of the week, we have those temperatures rebounding once again to near and even slightly above normal as a warm front pushes northward through the region. Taking a closer look at our forecast, increasing clouds, areas of showers, and a few thunderstorms will cool to a low of 70. Areas of showers and storms on Tuesday, high of 84. Tuesday night, chance of showers and thunderstorms, low near 62. On Wednesday, becoming sunny with a high of 76. Wednesday night, mainly clear, low of 55. I have 78 on Thursday, mainly sunny. Friday, chance of storms. I'm meteorologist Laura Lockwood, and that's KTIC weather on Classic Country KTIC.
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3: There was one college football game Monday night. 19th-ranked SMU was a winner, 27-24 at Florida State on a late short field goal. There was a power outage delay at the start, so kickoff didn't happen until 9:15 Eastern time. Eventually, SMU's offense had 585 yards, but four turnovers, so it was a tight game. Mustangs win on the road. The Yankees activated Aaron Judge off the 60-day IL. The Dodgers won their fifth game in a row. Boston won its fifth straight. Arizona, with five runs top of the 10th, held on for a win at Kansas City 5-4. San Diego held on for victory 3-2 over Washington, which has lost five straight. Wins for Baltimore and Detroit. Philadelphia shut out Atlanta 1-0 behind Jesus Luzardo. He pitched a complete game with 12 strikeouts. The Atlanta Falcons officially named quarterback Tua Tagovailoa as their Week 1 starter. Coco Gauff won a fourth-round match at the U.S. Open.
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1: Canada retaliates. I'm Dave Anthony, Fox News. New tariffs on American imports take effect today after trade talks broke down last month and President Trump imposed tariffs on Canadian goods.
2: It's the latest move in the trade fight between the two neighboring countries. Canada is posing tariffs as high as 50% on milk, steel, and aluminum products, 20% on cheese, seafood, or household appliances. The 50% tariffs on Canadian goods include products ranging from wine to hockey equipment and cement, with several key Canadian exports, including energy and critical minerals, exempt.
1: That's Fox's Alex Hogan. Oil prices rising again this morning, up 2 to 3%, but not over Iran shipping disruptions in the Strait of Hormuz. The concern is Saudi Arabia this time.
3: Houthi rebels are said to have hit civilian and economic facilities in the Saudi cities of Abbas Jahan, Najran, and Kasmas Mashait. Dozens of people have been hurt. This a major escalation in the renewed conflict between Saudi Arabia and the Iran-backed militia in Yemen. Saudi officials are threatening retaliation.
1: That's Fox's Jonathan Savage. It's not making a direct hit, but Hurricane Lowell is brushing by the Hawaiian Islands where it's midnight now. Fox Weather's Katie Burns in Kauai.
4: Power is out for almost the entire island in Kauai. It is very dark and the storm surge is moving in. I just got off the phone with emergency management officials who say roads are impassable because of downed trees and power lines, but they're also impassable because of salt water moving in from the ocean, filling up streets that are a bit more inland with feet of salt water. So very dangerous.
1: Heavy rain could cause flooding on the Big Island. Lowell right now, a storm with 110 mile an hour top winds. It's primary day in New Hampshire with another socialist candidate on the ballot in the Senate primary. Karishma Manzoor facing off with Democratic Congressman Chris Pappas. On the Republican side, former senators squaring off Johnson Unu and Scott Brown. 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
5: Stay on top of the latest forecast with America's Weather Team in the palm of your hands.
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8: Temperatures being 30 degrees above average.
5: 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Just click listen, then swipe right and hear the latest news updates on your time. 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
10: 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The pitcher fires his fastball. Spike says, right down the middle of the plate, but ball four because he threw it over the backstop. Our fans go wild.
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11: This is House Call for Health. Spending a certain amount of time on social media every day can increase the risk of depression. That's a suggestion from a new study published in the journal NPJ Mental Health Research after researchers looked at data from more than 180,000 people ages 18 to 70 gathered between the years 2014 and 2024. The study found depression rates rose over the decade when participants reached at least 2.5 hours of daily social media use. Researchers also found for each extra hour of screen screen time per day, participants had about a 17% higher chance of self-reporting depression. Senior researcher Hans Breiter, a professor at the University of Cincinnati, calls social media harmful for individuals across the lifespan, adding, "We should not subject ourselves to a product using addiction science to optimize our viewing time." A co-author noting that what began as a social outlet with people you knew now has more to do with content from strangers. For more health news, go to foxnewshealth.com. House Call for Health, I'm Lisa Brady, Fox News.
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12: We'll see some unsettled weather as we head through our forecast as a cool front slowly works its way through the region over the next couple of days, bringing with it not only some cooler temperatures, but also a few showers and thunderstorms to the area. We'll have high pressure build in on Wednesday and Thursday, bringing the sunshine back. Temperatures will remain slightly below normal for this time of the year. And then end of the week, we have those temperatures rebounding once again to near and even slightly above normal as a warm front pushes northward through the region. Taking a closer look at our forecast, increasing clouds, areas of showers, and a few thunderstorms will cool to a low of 70. Areas of showers and storms on Tuesday, high of 84. Tuesday night, chance of showers and thunderstorms, low near 62. On Wednesday, becoming sunny with a high of 76. Wednesday night, mainly clear, low of 55. High of 78 on Thursday, mainly sunny. Friday, chance of storms. I'm meteorologist Laura Lockwood, and that's KTIC weather on Classic Country KTIC.
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14: Washington versus Ottawa again. Good morning, I'm Gordon Deal, along with Dom Savino, in for Nicole Murray on this Tuesday, September 8th. Glad you're with us. Here's what's up this hour.
15: Canada today began retaliatory tariffs on billions of dollars of American goods like cheese, t-shirts, and fishing rods.
14: The people killed and injured during the crash of an Amazon cargo plane in Miami were in vehicles beyond the runway.
15: Officials in Saudi Arabia say 73 people were wounded today during attacks by Houthi rebels in Yemen.
14: And now Hollywood's newest programs are targeting big tech.
16: But I had noticed a couple shows that seemed to be portraying the tech titans in less of the sort of ambitious, almost altruistic, building a better way of life for everyone, to really more like characters from, say, a Succession.
14: Joe Flint at the Wall Street Journal on the shows reflecting changing attitudes towards Silicon Valley. The National Transportation Safety Board says the five people killed when an Amazon cargo plane overshot a runway at Miami International Airport were in two vehicles struck by the aircraft. Five people were also injured in Sunday's wreck when the Boeing 767 overran runway 30 on landing, struck a Ford Econoline van inside the airport, then a Toyota Corolla outside it, all while bursting into flames. The van that was struck was owned by a contract cleaning company for the airlines. Seven people were inside. NTSB Chair Jennifer Homendy.
17: We'll have to interview the crew. We'll have to interview others. We're going to want to talk to crew members of flights that may have landed prior to this flight.
14: In total, the plane traveled about 1,300 feet past the paved surface. The flight was operated by 21 Air LLC. It had arrived from San Juan, Puerto Rico, and was on its third flight of the day, having gone from Cincinnati to Miami, then Miami to San Juan, and back to Miami. More violent flare-ups in the Middle East today. Officials in Saudi Arabia say 73 people were wounded when Houthi terrorists in Yemen, backed by Iran, attacked energy facilities. Iran warned that energy infrastructure across the Gulf was vulnerable in the wake of a tit-for-tat exchange of attacks on ships in and around the Gulf last weekend. Oil prices have climbed to around $99 a barrel this morning. The Houthis have been launching attacks towards Saudi Arabia since they declared a naval blockade against Riyadh in July, with strikes targeting its vessels in the Red Sea. Energy Secretary Chris Wright on Fox News says oil continues to move in the region.
18: We did indeed get just under 18 million barrels of crude in a 24-hour period earlier last week. And the running average right now is over 9 million barrels a day, just on the waterborne routes.
14: Meanwhile, the Wall Street Journal says Iran's oil export revenue is drying up as a U.S. naval blockade strangles shipments from the Persian Gulf and offshore stockpiles feeding China dwindle. No Iranian crude has crossed the blockade since it was reinstated by the U.S. Navy in mid-July. Retaliatory tariffs from Canada took effect earlier today on an estimated $20 billion worth of U.S. goods, ramping up a trade war between the two neighbors. We get more from this morning's Mike Gavin.
19: The Canadian government announced the planned tariffs 2 weeks ago after trade negotiations broke down and the Trump administration followed through on a threat to impose 50% duties on $20 billion worth of Canadian goods. Canada's tariffs range from 15 to 50%. At the highest range of 50% will be American milk, perfume, video game consoles, golf clubs, fishing rods, steel, aluminum, jackets, and T-shirts. Cheese, carpets, and certain household appliances like stoves and air conditioners will be subject to 25% tariffs, while forklifts and industrial molds will face tariffs of 15%. Gordon.
14: Thank you, Mike. Separately, President Trump posted a map with the pattern of the American flag superimposed over the U.S., Canada, Mexico, and part of Central America, as well as Greenland, Iceland, and Caribbean islands like Jamaica and Cuba. Hey, make sure to check out a podcast of today's program, which has stories you won't hear this hour. On the podcast today, the people using AI on the job aren't always who you think. And another low-level scam involving someone impersonating a pro athlete. The podcast is available on Apple, Google, Spotify, or wherever you get your podcasts. 11 minutes after the hour, on This Morning, America's First News.
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12: We'll see some unsettled weather as we head through our forecast as a cool front slowly works its way through the region over the next couple of days, bringing with it not only some cooler temperatures, but also a few showers and thunderstorms to the area. We'll have high pressure build in on Wednesday and Thursday, bringing the sunshine back. Temperatures will remain slightly below normal for this time of the year. And then end of the week, we have those temperatures rebounding once again to near and even slightly above normal as a warm front pushes northward through the region. Taking a closer look at our forecast, increasing clouds, areas of showers, and a few thunderstorms will cool to a low of 70. Areas of showers and storms on Tuesday, high of 84. Tuesday night, chance of showers and thunderstorms, low near 62. On Wednesday, becoming sunny with a high of 76. Wednesday night, mainly clear, low of 55. High of 78 on Thursday, mainly sunny. Friday, chance of storms. I'm meteorologist Laura Lockwood, and that's KTIC weather on Classic Country KTIC.
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1: Thanks for spending time with us. Welcome into Tuesday. The Labor Department surprised with 162,000 jobs added in August, but that report might also pave the way toward an interest rate hike by the Federal Reserve, which has been eyeing elevated inflation and now has another reason not to worry about the job market. Analysis from Victoria Guida, economics correspondent at Politico. Victoria, explain.
2: The job market's looking fine. We had, as you said, an unexpectedly strong showing this month. And so basically it just shows that the Fed doesn't have to be worried about the job market, which means that they can afford to be more worried about inflation, because you raise rates to fight inflation and you lower rates if you're worried about the job market and the economy flagging.
1: Mm. Okay. So the next, I think, big piece of data comes September 11 with the CPI, right? Is that kind of part of the calculations that'll be taking place here?
2: That's the big one, yeah, because you may know Fed Chair Kevin Warsh recently gave a speech in which he sort of laid the groundwork for potential rate hikes. He didn't explicitly commit to them, but if all the things that he was saying pointed in that direction, right? He said inflation is concerning. It doesn't look like it's getting markedly better. He said the job market's actually at full employment, which basically means they're doing great there. And he doesn't think that rates are cutting into growth that much. And if you put all that stuff together, that means rate hikes. And so the question is basically when. And if the inflation numbers next Friday look tame, the Fed might be willing to wait a little longer to get more data, right? Because if inflation looks like it's starting to come back down, you know, maybe they're willing to be a little bit more patient. But if we get a troubling number Friday, we could get a hike in September.
1: Yeah. Yet on Thursday, September 3, we saw comments from a Fed governor, I believe, that seemed to kind of confuse things, right? The stocks shot up on the news. I mean, what are we doing here?
2: So the Fed is at a strange place right now because Kevin Warsh has taken a little bit of a different tack than his recent predecessors, where he doesn't give nearly as much signaling about what might happen. And so as I sort of mentioned, Kevin Warsh had laid the groundwork for rate hikes, which made markets think that, a rate hike in September was decently likely. And so basically what this speech from, his name is Chris Waller, did is it sort of said, well, you know, it kind of depends on what inflation does. He was kind of saying something along the lines of what I was just saying, which is, you know, it's possible the Fed could wait a little bit longer. But the reason I say it's a little bit confused is because Kevin Warsh is not giving clearly a signal from the top on, like, this is how we're thinking about it, this is how we might move, you have to pay attention to the whole constellation of the committee. There are actually 19 people on the Fed's rate setting committee. There's 12 of them that have a vote in any given year. And so we have to do a lot more vote counting than we normally do, because they're not necessarily getting the nudge from the top that they normally do.
1: Wow. We're speaking with Victoria Guida, economics correspondent at Politico. The story is called Surprisingly Strong Jobs Report Could Set Stage for Fed Rate Hike. So let's circle back here to the basics of Friday's numbers and like, where is the hiring happening here? What are the, I guess, maybe positive signs here from the job market?
2: So there was a big jump in food and drink places. There was 59,000 net jobs added in that sector compared to, I think it was about 12,000 on average over the last 12 months. So a big jump there. Education too, which it probably makes sense given the time of year we're going back to school.
1: Right.
2: Those were the strongest sectors, but I mean, it's a really notable number. It was 162,000 net jobs added in the U.S. economy, and the reason that's so notable is lately, you know, we've seen a stream of baby boomers retiring. We've seen a big downshift in immigration because of the Trump administration's policies, and so the job market looks a little bit different than it had before, where, you know, a sort of flat job growth or even maybe minorly negative isn't nearly as concerning as it would have been under previous eras of the economy, because we're losing a lot of people from the labor force, and so we don't need as much job growth.
1: Yeah. So that particular type of job growth, is that what we necessarily want or need? Do we want to see it broader generally? Is it okay that it's concentrated here for a while?
2: Well, you always want to see broad additions. You know, for a long time, the healthcare sector has been a huge impetus for
1: yes.
2: private sector job growth. And, you know, the more broad-based employment is, the better. I think that the concern would be we still are seeing a lot of recent graduates who are having a harder time finding jobs, right? So maybe the rest of us have a little bit of an easier time, but you know, people who have fewer skills are having a little bit harder time in this economy. And so that's something that over time could nudge up the unemployment rate.
1: Thanks, Victoria. Victoria Guida, economics correspondent at Politico. 20 minutes now after the hour on This Morning, America's First News. Here's Dom Savino.
3: And now, the three big things you need to know. Number one.
15: Jackets, cheese, paper, even golf clubs and fishing rods. Canada's retaliatory tariffs on a long list of U.S. goods went into effect today. The latest escalation in a costly trade war between longtime allies. The tariffs impact about $20 billion of American goods in all. President Trump escalated further on social media yesterday, threatening to stop the sale of Canada's Bombardier jets not made in the U.S.
3: Number two.
15: We're learning more about the Amazon cargo jet that killed five people.

0: 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Time spent on application may vary. Online questions required.
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2: Thanks for being with us. A new crop of TV shows is taking a more skeptical and sinister view of Silicon Valley, questioning the motives of tech giants and their founders. It's a story by Joe Flint at the Wall Street Journal. Joe, what do we have?
3: Well, basically, there's some shows coming on. It's not that tech is a new thing for Hollywood to explore, but I had noticed a couple shows that seem to be portraying the tech titans in less of the sort of ambitious, almost altruistic, building a better way of life for everyone, to really more like characters from, say, a Succession. Characters who might be driven more by dominance, control, wealth, more personal ambition than virtuous ambition.
2: Okay. So one of these shows that you mentioned here is Cupertino, which is, I believe, due out in October on CBS. What's that about?
3: Cupertino is sort of a classic David and Goliath type legal drama. The quick premise is that an executive at a tech company is squeezed out of his job, basically under dubious circumstances. And his initial thought is to sue the company, of course, to right the horrible wrong that's been done to him. But his own lawyer tells him, you know, you can't go up against these giants. And he then sort of stumbles into opening up his own law firm, where he takes on cases that are speaking up for sort of the little folks of tech who get squashed by the big companies, ripped from the headlines of Silicon Valley. So, you know, the show explores subjects like AI, prediction market gambling, the consequences of these new technologies on privacy and how people interact with each other, or how people sometimes can be influenced by a chatbot they're having conversations with to do some sort of hideous thing. So it's kind of exploring all those things and exploring bigger issues of just how tech has reshaped our lives, and sometimes not in good ways.
2: Another here, which began on AMC, I think is then switching to Netflix, as you say, is The Audacity. What about that one?
4: The Audacity is a really fun sort of dark, you'd call it a dark comedy maybe, but it is about a Silicon Valley inventor who's had some success, but now he's sort of struggling and he's trying to get back on top and willing to take lots of sort of questionable shortcuts and manipulate people, including his therapist, to do it. And that's sort of one of the funner subplots, is a therapist who kind of trades off all the dirt she gets from treating top Silicon Valley executives. But it just sort of shows again that a lot of these people aren't focused on, you know, tech that can make the world a better place. We can cure diseases. We can help people communicate better. It's really more about how can I make this app, get some big tech company to buy it, and I can have billions, and the folks we might be exploiting to get there. Well, that's just tough.
2: Thanks, Joe. Joe Flint, reporter at the Wall Street Journal. 30 minutes now after the hour. On This Morning, America's First News.

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1: Sunshine early on today, then a chance for some scattered showers and thunderstorms with our highs in the lower 80s and upper 90s throughout Iowa, the lower 80s and upper 90s throughout Nebraska, the upper 80s and lower 100s throughout Kansas, and the mid 90s and lower 100s throughout Missouri. Showers and thunderstorms are likely overnight tonight, mostly cloudy with our lows in the mid-60s and lower 70s throughout Iowa, the upper 50s and lower 70s throughout Nebraska, the lower 60s and upper 70s throughout Kansas, and the upper 60s and lower 80s throughout Missouri. For today's forecast, some showers and thunderstorms are likely, otherwise partly sunny with our high nearing 85. Showers continue overnight tonight, mostly cloudy with a low around 63. Sunny and cooler throughout Wednesday with a high nearing 78, then mostly clear and 54 throughout Wednesday night. Some sunshine throughout Thursday with a high nearing 77, then staying clear throughout Thursday night with a low around 61. There will be a slight chance for some rain showers on a Friday, otherwise sunny with a high of 83. South winds between 15 and 25 and gusting as high as 30. And scattered showers possible throughout Friday night. I'm weatherology meteorologist Kara Foster, and that's KTIC weather on Classic Country KTIC.

0: I see.
1: News. I'm CJ Papa. Canada imposing new tariffs totaling about $20 billion on U.S. goods crossing the border. It's to counter the move from President Trump, who slapped new levies on our neighbors to the north. Hurricane Lowell thrashing Hawaii. Fox Weather's Britta Merwin.
2: We're going to squeeze out inches of rain, and that will lead to a threat from mudslides and landslides, which we've already had reports of that on the island of Oahu.
1: Fox Weather's Katie Byrne joins us from Kauai.
3: Power is out for almost the entire island in Kauai. It is very dark, and the storm surge is moving in.
1: Houthi rebels backed by Iran attacked Saudi Arabia, starting fires at oil facilities, wounding at least 73 people, that from officials. The Kingdom's Energy Ministry says operations at oil facilities and utilities were temporarily suspended. Houthi-run TV reports Saudi Arabia retaliates with strikes in Yemen. 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
6: The left lane going south on Highway 9 out of Pender is blocked.
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8: I'm Tanya J. Powers, and these are the stories of 9/11. Peter Bitwinski grew up watching the Twin Towers being built thanks to trips to Lower Manhattan with his grandmother.

0: His desk.
1: The tower was not knocked down by the plane. It was violently moving back and forth. And that's what I was hearing, the sound of crunching steel of the building moving.
0: He and nine fellow employees carried their wheelchair-bound coworker, John, down 69 flights.
1: With their help, unstrapped him, got him into the evac chair, strapped him there, and down the staircase we go.
0: They got out just in time, taking shelter in a school where they felt safe.
1: Closed the door, looked through the glass window, and it got like gray and very gray and pitch black. And that was our tower, the North Tower, collapsing.
0: Tanya J. Powers, Fox News.
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4: Thanks for spending time with us, and welcome into Tuesday, September 8th. Gordon Deal with Dom Savino, who's in for Nicole Murray. Some of our top stories and headlines: the five people killed by an Amazon cargo plane that crashed in Miami were all in vehicles that were struck on the ground. Retaliatory tariffs from Canada take effect today on $20 billion worth of U.S. goods like golf clubs and cheese, fishing rods. Houthis in Yemen today attacked energy sites in Saudi Arabia, injuring more than 70 people. And the school crossing guard in Las Vegas being hailed a hero after protecting a mom and two kids from a speeding car. That story in about 20 minutes. Two pieces of recent analysis capture the decline of the United States in different ways. We get analysis from Rick Newman, writing for the Pinpoint Press. Rick, what are they?
5: What's happening in bond markets is important. It's not a crisis. Everybody should know that. But one well-known economist, Torsten Slok, said the Federal Reserve no longer controls long-term interest rates. And that is a change. That is a fundamental change in the way financial markets have operated for the last 30 years. And another one was a piece in foreign policy, why the United States keeps losing wars. We don't lose every war, but we are not winning the Iran war, and that is hanging over us right now. And to my mind, you know, America is, I don't want to say America's in decline because I'm not a doomer, but I think America is changing. And you know, given that we now have a $40 trillion national debt, it's not the number that matters, but relative to the size of the economy, financial markets are starting to tell us that is too much. That is what is going on in the bond market right now, is interest rates are going up because there's too much federal debt and other types of debt. And we need to start thinking about a future, or perhaps a present, in which the United States doesn't get to call the shots anymore in terms of arranging the global economy to benefit itself more than anybody else. The Federal Reserve, we may not be able to control interest rates the way we have in the past. And, you know, 15, 20 years, it could even be 5 years from now, I think we could have things could be very different in the United States.
4: How is it that this Torsten Slok said that it's the market, not the Fed, that controls long-term interest rates?
5: It's complicated, and this is not an hour-long podcast, but when you have an hour-long podcast, we'll do it. But I mean, to try to simplify, since the Great Recession, basically in 2008 and 2009, the Federal Reserve has been able to intervene in financial markets in a fairly complex way that has allowed it to lower long-term interest rates. That's not the short-term rates the Fed sets directly. It's long-term rates, such as the 10-year Treasury rate, and that affects mortgage rates, business loans, consumer loans, and things like that. And it has basically kept those interest rates artificially low ever since the Great Recession. So that's almost 20 years, really. And it's starting to look like it just can't do that anymore. This is what people are talking about when you hear something's going on in the bond market. It's that the bond market is taking over and pushing up interest rates, kind of disregarding the Federal Reserve and also the Treasury Department. So this is not a problem for most people. I mean, most people don't go out and get a loan every month. Yeah. I mean, you might get a mortgage once every 20 years or something like that. But here's when I think this is going to matter, Gordon. We are going to have another recession. We've gotten used to every time we have a recession, Congress floods the zone.

0: with fiscal stimulus. The last recession we had basically $5 trillion worth of fiscal stimulus, and that was all borrowed money. I don't think we're going to be able to do that next time because the market is not cool, going to be cool with $5 trillion of new treasury debt coming onto the market. And I think that's going to constrain the government's ability to stimulate our way out of the next recession. So that doesn't mean disaster. It means when we have another recession, it could be, it could last longer. We could have unemployment going higher than it would otherwise go. And it gets back to this theme that the United States is giving up its ability to call the shots a little bit.
1: Solutions here, Rick.
0: Get the debt under control.

0: than it would otherwise go. And it gets back to this theme that the United States is giving up its ability to call the shots a little bit.
1: Solutions here, Rick.
0: Get the debt under control.
1: How?
0: That's it.
1: How?
0: It's good.
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1: Thanks for spending time with us. Welcome into Tuesday. It is time now for the mic drop with this morning's Mike Gavin.
4: Good morning. Well, we know that lots of us have started to use AI to plan our trips and show us the most effective way to get around our destinations, but this might be your sign to look twice at that AI-generated itinerary before you leap. This after three California hikers who use Google Gemini to plan their Mount Shasta climb had to be rescued after becoming stranded in a steep canyon. After the rescue, the hikers told a sheriff's deputy they relied heavily on Gemini for information about the route and advice on what to pack. Authorities said the AI assistant recommended the group bring less food and water than they needed for what was initially expected to be an 8-hour climb, and said the outing stretched into a multi-day ordeal. The county sheriff's office described the hikers' reliance on AI as a critical misstep and urged climbers to get information directly from local authorities before heading onto Mount Shasta.
1: What? Yeah. I don't understand. Like Mount Shasta is no joke. It's like a volcano.
4: Yeah,
1: in like Northern California,
4: 14,000 feet or something like that. Yeah.
1: If you're planning an 8-hour climb, you to me are probably not novices, right? Yeah. This is not some trail, you know, where you bring your dog and you have a picnic,
4: right?
1: Right. So if you're planning an 8-hour hike on Mount Shasta, you're probably an experienced hiker or climber.
4: You would hope so.
1: The
4: yes.
1: fact that you would lean on Google Gemini,
4: yeah,
1: which is giving you or recommending less water and snacks than usual, makes zero sense.
4: Yeah.
1: Just zero. It's almost like read the signs on the highway. You don't need Google Maps all the time. Just read the signs. For these guys, just lean on your experience.
4: Right, right. Yeah.
1: Bring the extra canola bar and water. You're going to need it.
4: Yeah, this definitely shouldn't have been their first rodeo. And if it was, I guess that was their first problem.
1: That'd be another.
4: They were inexperienced.
1: Yes.
4: And maybe they thought, we'll just, you know, AI will just tell us what to do.
1: Yeah, because anybody can just handle an 8-hour climb on, you know, Mount Shasta.
4: Yeah.
1: Jeez. Come on, use your common sense.
4: When in doubt, bring a little extra, okay?
1: Right.
4: The next time, for sure. And here's someone else who got stuck in a rough spot, but in a much more low-tech, dumb criminal kind of way. A would-be car thief in Chile got stuck upside down with his legs dangling outside after trying to squeeze through a vehicle's sunroof. Municipal security cameras captured the bizarre attempted break-in. The suspect tried to climb headfirst into the car's sunroof, but became completely wedged upside down. Local authorities arrived shortly after the municipal monitor spotted the mishap, rescuing him from his awkward position, only to take him straight into custody. Social media commenters plastered the comment section with crying laughing emojis. Many ripped the utter stupidity at his attempted theft, even for a dumb criminal. One lamented the fact that this wasn't a Waymo car, thinking about how funny it would have been if it had driven off with the thief's legs still dangling above it.
1: That's a great take.
4: Yeah.
1: That's a great take.
4: That would have been
1: just
4: a good one.
1: Just parading the guy like downtown for all to see.
4: Yeah, yeah.
1: Busted.
4: In that case, we'd be very much pro-robot and pro-AI.
1: Yes.
4: You know, we generally have anti-takes during this segment, but we'd be all for it in this situation.
1: Right. It's some random town in downtown Chile would have been great.
4: Yeah.
1: Just the embarrassment, the humiliation. Oh, man.
4: Say, that takes a lot of chutzpah, I feel like, to try to break into a car through a sunroof.
1: That way.
4: A lot of confidence in your abilities.
1: Yeah.
4: To even like attempt something like that.
1: And confidence in what, your waistline also?
4: Well, that as well. I mean, there were some people who said, you know, maybe if he was a few pounds lighter, he would have squeezed his way through. I don't know.
1: Thanks, Mike. 13 minutes now in front of the hour on This Morning, America's First News.
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4: There was one college football game Monday night. 19th-ranked SMU was a winner, 27-24 at Florida State on a late short field goal. There was a power outage delay at the start, so kickoff didn't happen until 9:15 Eastern time. Eventually, SMU's offense had 585 yards, but four turnovers, so it was a tight game. Mustangs win on the road. The Yankees activated Aaron Judge off the 60-day IL. The Dodgers won their fifth game in a row. Boston won its fifth straight. Arizona, with five runs top of the 10th, held on for a win at Kansas City 5-4. San Diego held on for victory 3-2 over Washington, which has lost five straight. Wins for Baltimore and Detroit. Philadelphia shut out Atlanta 1-0 behind Jesus Luzardo. He pitched a complete game with 12 strikeouts. The Atlanta Falcons officially named quarterback Tua Tagovailoa as their Week 1 starter. Coco Gauff won a fourth-round match at the U.S. Open.
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7: Thanks for being with us. Lessons learned. Wimbledon does not plan to allow an influx of influencers next year in hopes of avoiding the issues that have given a black eye to this year's U.S. Open, currently ongoing, which has seen matches interrupted by people taking photographs using bright lighting and making too much noise during points, drawing player complaints. In addition to traditional journalists and broadcasters, the tournament this year gave official accreditation to 100 content creators. Meanwhile, everyday Americans are growing increasingly annoyed by social media influencer stunts. Fox News says at the World Cup, a pair of Argentinian YouTube content creators were arrested, charged with interference at a sporting event after authorities said they bypassed three layers of security. At Six Flags, a YouTuber named Alan Farrell was banned for life not long after posting a viral video that appeared to show him trying to eat chicken nuggets while riding a famous roller coaster at Cedar Point in Sandusky, Ohio. 8 minutes now in front of the hour. On This Morning, America's First News. Once again, here's Dom Savino.
8: And now, the three big things you need to know. Number one.
9: Investigators say Miami International Airport does not have a common system of crushable material at the end of a runway to stop planes. NTSB Chair Jennifer Homendy weighed in on the missing safety system while revealing details about the Amazon cargo jet that killed five people when it overshot the airport's runway over the weekend.
10: Whether that would have helped prevent this tragedy, and should the EMAS be everywhere at every airport, that will be a key part of our investigation.
9: Investigators found the plane ended up 1,300 feet past the runway before bursting into flames.
8: Number two.
9: 3.5 hours north on Florida's east coast, a pilot was killed in Titusville when a small plane experienced an engine failure. Interim Police Chief TJ Wright.
11: It's unknown exactly what caused the plane to go down or anything like that, but the initial reports was the plane made contact with the power lines.
9: The solo pilot has been identified as Dr. Michael Hood from Tennessee.
8: Number three.
9: At least two people were killed by Russian airstrikes on Ukraine's capital Kyiv as the countries resumed fighting after pausing for a few days while the U.S. envoy held talks. President Trump's son-in-law Jared Kushner and special envoy Steve Witkoff traveled to each country with a proposal to end the four-year-long conflict. Canada's retaliatory tariffs on U.S. goods went into effect this morning. The tariffs target $20 billion worth of American-made products, from milk and cheese to perfume and aluminum foil. Now, President Trump is calling for a boycott of Canada's Bombardier jets, threatening to stop the sale of its planes not made in the U.S. The silver screen shined this summer thanks to blockbuster films like the Spider-Man sequel and The Odyssey.
12: You're a man who needs to control his fate. But you cannot control this.
13: No one could stand between me and home, not even the gods.
9: New data shows it was the highest grossing summer ever at the box office. Theaters raked in $4.7 billion from the start of May through Labor Day. And Gordon, one other reason it's been a great summer for movie theaters? Popcorn. AMC reports its food delivery sales are up almost 50% from last year. That's after it started selling its popcorn on delivery sites like DoorDash and Grubhub. The Mega Bag offering is an oversized portion packaged for takeout with a side of buttery topping, typically selling on apps for $25 before fees and tips.
14: For popcorn?
9: Yeah, $25 for popcorn.
14: And how big is this thing?
9: It's a mega bag.
14: Mega bag. That's all we need to know, is it's the mega bag.
9: Yeah. So it may extend up to your knee-ish. It's a healthy portion.
14: Got to call the neighborhood. Come on in. Help me with the mega bag. Thanks, Dom. 6 minutes in front of the hour.

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3: 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And Buddy Cannon, my producer, he kept Double Wide, and he let the other song go away and let somebody else cut it. And like I said, man, I wanted that song so bad after it came out on radio and I heard it. And 2 years later, going down the road, I told my wife, it came on the radio. I said, well, I wish I'd have got that song. 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I said, what do you mean? She said, well, that song was on the CD they pitched you with Queen of My Double Wide Trailer, and Buddy let it go. And it was John Deere Green.
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5: We're a mile north of Beamer here and looks like we got about 90 hundreds. The left lane going south on Highway 9 out of Pender is blocked.
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9: Being with us. A crossing guard in Las Vegas is being celebrated for stepping in to protect the mother and her two kids from a potentially catastrophic incident. Fox 5 Vegas says Kayla Leon Guerrero was walking hand-in-hand with her 5-year-old daughter and her 11-year-old son was in tow when a car stopped less than 10 feet from hitting them in the crosswalk. Jake Garcia provided the news outlet with dash cam footage of the moment that All City Management Services crossing guard Richard Jones stepped in the path of the speeding car to protect the family. Jones believes the car was going 35 in a 15 school zone. The family plans to make Jones a gift basket that includes a restaurant gift certificates, a neck fan for that Las Vegas heat, and a handwritten thank you note. For Dom Savino and Mike Gavin, I'm Gordon Deal. Thanks for listening to This Morning, America's First News.

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1: Securing America.
2: War Secretary Pete Hegseth recently hosted Australian Defense Minister Richard Marles at the Pentagon. The two defense leaders marked the 75th anniversary of the ANZUS Treaty, which had the U.S., Australia, and New Zealand cooperating on security and military matters during the Cold War. In a social media video, Hegseth commented on the continuing beneficial relationship between the two countries.
3: A reflection of the deepening partnership at a personal level between our administrations, between our countries, between our militaries, between our defense industrial bases.
2: Marles stated that the alliance is more important than ever.
4: We live in a world which is increasingly challenging, where the strategic threat is growing, it's not receding. The alliance that we have is as important and relevant today as it has ever been.
2: Both also praised the now five-year-old AUKUS security partnership between the U.S., Australia, and the U.K. Kevin Wetzke, Fox News.
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5: A hurricane is brushing by Hawaii. I'm Dave Anthony, Fox News, and at 1 o'clock in the morning there, Kauai is feeling low the most.
6: It's now about 90 miles due west of us here on the island of Kauai. We're in Kailua. Winds have gusted down nearby Lihue Airport to 84 miles an hour, sustained at 55.
5: Fox Weather's Mike Seidel.
6: The Pacific Ocean way out of its banks, coming across the seawall, across the beach. The whole area here around these hotels is underwater. There's a lot of debris. Power outages, 91% of the island out without power.
5: And Hurricane Lowell's heavy rain stretches east even toward the Big Island, where flooding is a concern. Canada is fighting back in a renewed trade war with the U.S. New tariffs in effect today.
7: After renewed trade talks fell apart with Canada, the Trump administration announced additional tariffs on more than $20 billion worth of goods. Canadian officials then announced retaliatory tariffs ranging from 15 to 50% on everything from dairy to furniture, aluminum, tools, sewing equipment, makeup, stoves, radiators, prefabricated structures, and more. Prime Minister Mark Carney said last week when the Trump administration stops throwing shade and doing memes, talks can resume.
5: That's Fox's Jessica Rosenthal. Oil prices up 2 to 3% as the Iran conflict spills again into Saudi Arabia, where Iran-backed Houthi rebels in Yemen attacked facilities in several Saudi cities. In addition to recent attacks on oil tankers in the Red Sea, Saudi Arabia vowing to retaliate. Russia attacked Ukraine again overnight, killing at least two people after another U.S. attempt to stop the war.
8: Fighting was paused over the weekend as U.S. envoys Jared Kushner and Steve Witkoff arrived in Kyiv for their first official visit to Ukraine, this after visiting Moscow in a renewed push to end the war. The main targets in these overnight attacks were Kyiv and the southern Odessa region.
5: That's Fox's Jonathan Savage, and it's primary day, polls opening in New Hampshire. 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
1: I'm Connie Green in the KTIC News Center, which is sponsored by TNT Coins in Fremont. A Pender man is in jail for allegedly sexually assaulting two girls over a span of several years. 57-year-old Gary Royer was charged by the Thurston County Attorney's Office last week. Royer could face 20 years to life in prison on each charge if convicted. There is no public safety threat. A suspect is in custody after Columbus police were called Friday afternoon to Pawnee Park about an individual with a gun. The suspect remained in custody as of Friday afternoon. An American Red Cross blood drive is in Norfolk tomorrow, 11 a.m. to 5 p.m. at the Norfolk Fire Department. 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Those are the latest stories from the KTIC News Center.
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15: Sunshine early on today, then a chance for some scattered showers and thunderstorms with our highs in the lower 80s and upper 90s throughout Iowa, the lower 80s and upper 90s throughout Nebraska, the upper 80s and lower 100s throughout Kansas, and the mid 90s and lower 100s throughout Missouri. Showers and thunderstorms are likely overnight tonight, mostly cloudy with our lows in the mid 60s and lower 70s throughout Iowa, the upper 50s and lower 70s throughout Nebraska, the lower 60s and upper 70s throughout Kansas, and the upper 60s and lower 80s throughout Missouri. For today's forecast, some showers and thunderstorms are likely, otherwise partly sunny with our high nearing 85. Showers continue overnight tonight, mostly cloudy with a low around 63. Sunny and cooler throughout Wednesday with a high nearing 78, then mostly clear and 54 throughout Wednesday night. Some sunshine throughout Thursday with a high nearing 77, then staying clear throughout Thursday night with a low around 61. There will be a slight chance for some rain showers on a Friday, otherwise sunny with a high of 83. South winds between 15 and 25 and gusting as high as 30. And scattered showers possible throughout Friday night. I'm weatherology meteorologist Kara Foster, and that's KTIC weather on Classic Country KTIC.
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17: Safety questions in South Florida. Good morning. I'm Gordon Deal, along with Dom Savino, in for Nicole Murray on this Tuesday, September 8th. Glad you're with us. Here's what we have for you this hour.
18: The people killed during the crash of an Amazon cargo plane were in vehicles that were in or near Miami International Airport.
17: Canada today has begun imposing retaliatory tariffs on American goods like milk, air conditioners, and forklifts.
18: Houthi rebels earlier today attacked energy facilities in Saudi Arabia, wounding dozens.
17: And when it comes to workers who use AI, it's not always who you think.
19: You had 6 in 10 construction equipment operators saying that they use AI for at least one task. And that was, you know, much higher than the, you know, than the predicted score of how many would use it.
17: Andrew Keshner at MarketWatch on how the adoption of artificial intelligence at work has been widespread, but more shallow than expected. The National Transportation Safety Board says the 5 people killed when an Amazon cargo plane overshot a runway at Miami International Airport were in 2 vehicles struck by the aircraft. 5 people were also injured in Sunday's wreck when the Boeing 767 overran runway 30 on landing, struck a Ford Econoline van inside the airport, then a Toyota Corolla outside it, all while bursting into flames. The van that was struck was owned by a contract cleaning company for the airlines. 7 people were inside. NTSB Chair Jennifer Homendy was asked about the airport not having a widely used system of lightweight, crushable material at the end of a runway to stop planes.
20: Whether that would have helped prevent this tragedy, and should the EMAS be everywhere at every airport, that will be a key part of our investigation.
17: In total, the plane traveled about 1,300 feet past the paved surface. The flight was operated by 21 Air LLC. It had arrived from San Juan, Puerto Rico, and was on its 3rd flight of the day. More violent flare-ups in the Middle East today. Officials in Saudi Arabia say 73 people were wounded when Houthi terrorists in Yemen, backed by Iran, attacked energy facilities. Iran warned that energy infrastructure across the Gulf, including U.S. oil and gas interests, was vulnerable in the wake of a tit-for-tat exchange of attacks on ships in and around the Gulf last weekend. Oil prices have climbed to around $99 a barrel this morning. The Houthis have been launching attacks towards Saudi Arabia since they declared a naval blockade against Riyadh in July, with strikes targeting its vessels in the Red Sea. Pennsylvania Republican Senator Dave McCormick on Fox News.
3: We've made enormous progress in degrading the military capability of Iran, and now it's an economic game to further strangle the Iranian regime.
17: Separately, Iran has vowed to announce a new restricted zone in the Gulf in the coming days, along with maps of a new shipping corridor through the Strait of Hormuz. It's unclear when details would emerge. Retaliatory tariffs from Canada took effect earlier today on an estimated $20 billion worth of U.S. goods, ramping up a trade war between the two neighbors. We get more from this morning's Mike Gavin.
21: The Canadian government announced the planned tariffs 2 weeks ago after trade negotiations broke down and the Trump administration followed through on a threat to impose 50% duties on $20 billion worth of Canadian goods. Canada's tariffs range from 15 to 50%. At the highest range of 50% will be American milk, perfume, video game consoles, golf clubs, fishing rods, steel, aluminum, jackets, and T-shirts. Cheese, carpets, and certain household appliances like stoves and air conditioners will be subject to 25% tariffs, while forklifts and industrial molds will face tariffs of 15%. Gordon.
17: Thank you, Mike. Economists say Canada's tariffs could hit manufacturers in Midwestern states like Michigan and Indiana particularly hard, as well as dairy producers in Wisconsin and Vermont. The levies were imposed in response to U.S. tariffs on things like Canadian milk, hockey sticks, alcohol, plywood, and down feathers. It's 11 minutes now after the hour on This Morning, America's First News.
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15: Sunshine early on today, then a chance for some scattered showers and thunderstorms with our highs in the lower 80s and upper 90s throughout Iowa, the lower 80s and upper 90s throughout Nebraska, the upper 80s and lower 100s throughout Kansas, and the mid-90s and lower 100s throughout Missouri. Showers and thunderstorms are likely overnight tonight, mostly cloudy with our lows in the mid-60s and lower 70s throughout Iowa, the upper 50s and lower 70s throughout Nebraska, the lower 60s and upper 70s throughout Kansas, and the upper 60s and lower 80s throughout Missouri. For today's forecast, some showers and thunderstorms are likely, otherwise partly sunny with our high nearing 85. Showers continue overnight tonight, mostly cloudy with a low around 63. Sunny and cooler throughout Wednesday with a high nearing 78, then mostly clear and 54 throughout Wednesday night. Some sunshine throughout Thursday with a high nearing 77, then staying clear throughout Thursday night with a low around 61. There will be a slight chance for some rain showers on a Friday, otherwise sunny with a high of 83. South winds between 15 and 25 and gusting as high as 30. And scattered showers possible throughout Friday night. I'm weatherology meteorologist Kara Foster, and that's KTIC weather on Classic Country KTIC.
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17: Glad you're with us. Welcome into Tuesday. If you've missed anything from today's show, you can always catch a podcast. It's available every day on Apple, Google, Spotify, or wherever you get your podcasts. President Trump's latest effort to put pressure on the Federal Reserve's rate setting committee won't have an effect on the Fed, but how will the central bank process, say, the latest jobs report from August? Here's Ken Smetters, faculty director of the Penn Wharton budget model. Ken, what about the August numbers?
2: I mean, the August numbers were definitely materially stronger than expected. You know, payrolls rose by 162,000. Unemployment, you know, basically held steady. So it may be tempting to say, well, the Fed views
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2: Losses actually in information, financial activities, and as well as motor vehicles in parts, partly because of tariffs. And so my reading is that it's pretty neutral for the Fed. It certainly does not make the case for them to lower rates. And so do I think it makes the case for them to raise rates? The market is certainly pricing that in right now. But nonetheless, I think it's mostly neutral.
17: Okay. So if things are neutral here, here comes President Trump Friday talking about what threatening foreign trade if interest rates aren't lowered. So now what?
2: Yeah, well, I mean, the fact of the matter is tariffs actually help contribute to higher interest rates. And the reason why is that tariffs don't just limit the amount of goods and services that trade across borders, but also the amount of capital that flows across borders. And so tariffs themselves help raise interest rates rather than lowering them. So you can't have it both ways.
17: Okay. And then what if, I guess, the president were to carry through with these threats? I mean, what could that mean, maybe even more broadly for the economy?
2: Yeah, if we're talking about the threats being tariffs, then it's going to mean a bit higher prices. Sometimes people exaggerate that. I mean, the tariffs have had a modest increase in prices. It's most of that is driven by, of course, the actions in the Middle East. But the biggest impact is that it tends to increase borrowing costs, both the federal government as well as U.S. consumers. In other words, tariffs aren't just about the trade of goods and services. They also have a big impact on capital flows, and they reduce capital flows. They reduce the demand for U.S. assets by foreigners, and that tends to raise interest rates.
17: Yeah, we're speaking with Kent Smetters, faculty director of the Penn Wharton budget model. I mean, if you were in charge of the Fed here, which way would you be leaning with regards to rates?
2: Yeah, I think the market is certainly pricing a bit of a modest increase in the discount rate. And so I think that's probably the direction that is reasonable here, given the inflationary pressures. Otherwise, they're not going to get back to any sort of reasonable expectation of, say, 2 and 2.5% inflation over time. I will say the market right now does not believe that the Fed is going to get back to 2% inflation over the next decade. It's pricing 50 basis points higher, around 2.5%. I think it's actually going to go higher than that over time. And I've said this for a couple of years. It's just not plausible with the current federal debt to get back to 2% inflation. And so I think if I'm playing the chair with an economist hat on, then I am probably raising rates a little bit.
17: Should we then, since you brought it up, aggressively attack federal debt?
2: Yeah, there's no question federal debt is a problem. There's a lot of misinformation about federal debt right now. There's a lot of clickbait online about it. It is true that sometimes people exaggerate some of the their interest rates today, impact that federal debt's having on it. But at the same time, the path that we're on is a really unsustainable path. The issue right now is not the current level of federal debt. The issue is the path of federal debt in the future under current law. And so if we don't do anything about it, the financial markets will start to price in more aggressive inflation over time. And so that's going to mean high interest rates for a long time.
17: Thanks, Kent. Kent Smeters, faculty director of the Penn Wharton Budget Model. 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Your car should take you places, not take you for a ride. 20 minutes after the hour on this morning, here's Dom Savino.
16: And now, the three big things you need to know. Number one.
18: Canada's retaliatory tariffs on U.S. goods went into effect this morning as the trade war grinds on. The tariffs target $20 billion worth of American-made products, from aluminum foil and air conditioners to T-shirts and cheese. Now, President Trump is calling for a boycott of Canada's Bombardier jets, threatening to stop the sale of its planes that are not made in the U.S.
16: Number two.
18: A major escalation in the Middle East. Iran-backed Houthi rebels injured more than 70 people in a wave of attacks on Saudi Arabia. Fires also raged at several Saudi oil facilities and utility plants. It comes as Iran plans to designate a new restricted zone just outside the Strait of Hormuz to stop ships from going through the vital waterway, even as the U.S. Navy escorts oil tankers across.
16: Number three.
18: Back home, candidates spent the Labor Day weekend on the campaign trail as the midterm elections hit the home stretch. Leader of the House Democrats, Hakeem Jeffries, was back home in Brooklyn, where he said it's a, quote, challenging time with a fight over voting rights and ICE arrests.
4: We're going to stand up and show up and speak up for what we know is right.
18: Republicans will gather in Dallas tomorrow for the start of a rare midterm convention. Hurricane Lowell is closing in on the westernmost Hawaiian islands as a Category 2 storm. Kauai County Mayor Derek Kawakami warns there's potential for devastating storm surge.
5: Our biggest concern, of course, is impacts from Hurricane Lowell could include increased rain, which means if you are in a flood-prone area, we have a high degree of concern for your safety.
18: Lowell will come within 100 miles of Kauai. The storm has sustained winds of 110 miles an hour. There's been another art heist in Europe. Early this morning, thieves made off with three paintings from the French Riviera, designated to the artist Renoir. Local and national police now say they're searching for two suspects. Hollywood is toasting a summer for the ages.
6: You're a man who needs to control his fate. But he cannot control this.
7: No one could stand between me and home. Not even the gods.
18: Yeah, well, the gods gave theaters the gift of The Odyssey and a new Spider-Man movie. They led the charge for the highest grossing summer of all time at the box office. From the start of May through Labor Day, theaters raked in $4.7 billion.
17: Jeez.
18: Oh, yeah, a lot of popcorn.
17: I knew it was a good summer. I didn't know it was that good.
18: The best.
17: Turns out great. Thank you, Dom. 23 minutes after the hour.
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17: Thanks for being with us. Welcome to Tuesday. A new study from the National Bureau of Economic Research finds that worker use of artificial intelligence has been widespread but shallow. What that means from Andrew Keschner, personal finance reporter at MarketWatch. Andy, take us through it.
14: What it's showing is what these folks did is they surveyed people. They asked what their jobs were and how often they used AI for what tasks. And, you know, there's some interesting takeaways. First off, the widespread but shallow means there's a lot of people using it, but not for a heck of a lot, you know, maybe for one or two tasks here or there. And what is interesting about it is the one or two tasks here or there, the people using it are not always the people who you think they are.
17: All right. For example, I would imagine researchers use it a lot. Is it concentrated in certain industries more than others?
14: You're right, I think it can skew more to white collar in a way, because it's very, I mean, you know, like AI is really good on, you know, finding information and crunching numbers and those sorts of things. I mean, it can't build a building or, handle a pest control call. There's that. However, what the researchers did is they thought about what sorts of jobs are exposed, quote unquote, to AI, meaning it could double the productivity. And then they actually placed that against how many people said they used AI. And sometimes the results were surprising. For example, you had 6 in 10 construction equipment

0: operators saying that they use AI for at least one task, and that was, you know, much higher than the, you know, than the predicted score of how many would use it. And the same goes for for laundry and dry cleaners. In fact, there's more dry cleaners and laundry, you know, people handling laundry who use it, compared to receptionists or information clerks, according to the survey findings. Which again is counterintuitive because you think it's like this white collar technology for these things, but there's a couple things it shows. One is like it could be that the people in the dry cleaners are using it for all sorts of kind of side issues of like business questions or maybe even like what happens if I get spaghetti sauce on linen, but you know, people in like a medical office, you know, they can't just plug in certain things into AI because of HIPAA laws or other sorts of regulations. So it's showing the march of AI in the workplaces. It's there's still a lot we don't know.
1: Meanwhile, there's still plenty of anxiety and distrust, it would seem.
0: You know, I talked to one of the researchers about this. I said, you know, what is this show about that? And he's like, well, it really kind of shows we're still in the early innings of this, because we have just like such shallow adoption in a wide range of places. It remains to be seen like how much deeper it goes.
1: Thanks, Andy. Andrew Keschner, personal finance reporter at MarketWatch. 30 minutes now after the hour on This Morning, America's First News.

0: Grain futures are back to trading a little bit stronger as we are back to trade here early on a Tuesday morning. Chad Moyer with you and a recap of the ag markets. Let's go to the overnight session in the ECBOT here this morning. December corn 1.25 higher at 538. That's the high of the overnight session. March is up 1.25. May is up 2.25 this morning. November soybeans are down 1.25 at 1308.5. January down 3/4. March down 1/4 this morning. October bean oil up 49. October soybean meal is down 440 a ton. December Kansas City wheat 15.25 higher, 817.5. March up 14.75. May is up 13.75 this morning. Well, overall on Friday, trade was a little stifled because of the long holiday weekend approaching. Wheat prices fell double digits after the trade digested optimism of a ceasefire in the Black Sea. Corn and soybeans followed along. Weekend strikes in the Strait of Hormuz and Iranian strikes on civilians in Saudi Arabia have the crude oil market back right around $100 a barrel. In the meantime, diesel prices remain at record highs. Money managers piled into ag commodities the weekend of September 1. Their combined net long across corn, soybeans, and wheat jumped by 260,000 contracts to just over 1 million contracts. That's the highest in 20 years. Now, of course, WASDE comes out at the end of the week. Traders usually get the weekly export inspections and the crop progress report on a Monday, but because that was a holiday yesterday, those reports will come out here today. USDA did announce Friday sales of 250,000 metric tons of soybeans for delivery to unknown destinations in the 26-27 marketing year. Canada imposed retaliatory tariffs of 15% to 50% on hundreds of products from the U.S., escalating the trade dispute between the neighboring countries. Again, overnight on the in the grains, corn is 1 to 2 higher, soybeans trading mixed, and wheat is 13 to 15 higher. Livestock futures at the end of last week were mostly lower on the mercantile. December live cattle 140 down to 214.72. February was $1.15 lower. October feeder cattle 95 down 320.15. November down 57. October lean hogs 115 down 82.30. December down 145. Class 3 milk futures on Friday. October was 31 cents lower at 16.39. Cash cattle country didn't see a whole lot of trade take place. Did see a little bit of southern cattle trade, 219 to 223, $3 lower to 1 higher compared to the week before. Looks like Nebraska moved 15,600 head in total last week. Beef cutouts on Friday were mixed. Choice down 73, selects up 515. In the hog trade, the pork cutout was 174 higher Friday. At the terminals, barrels and gilt 6 lower at 60, sows steady at 54 to 58. Chad Moyer reporting.
1: All right, Jesse Bradley, let's start at the beginning. What is OneRED, the Ag Data Bank and Grants Program, and what made the Nebraska Department of Water, Energy, and the Environment want to create this program?
2: The program is a statewide initiative to help Nebraska farmers adopt technologies and practices that improve water management, nitrogen efficiency, and soil health while improving farm value. Additionally, the program includes a sign-on bonus of $2,000 for data sharing.
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3: Thanks for being with us. Welcome into Tuesday, September 8th. Gordon Deal with Dom Savino in for Nicole Murray. Some of our top stories and headlines, the five people killed by an Amazon cargo plane that crashed in Miami were all in vehicles that were struck on the ground. Retaliatory tariffs from Canada take effect today on $20 billion worth of U.S. goods like golf clubs and cheese. Houthis in Yemen today attacked energy sites in Saudi Arabia, injuring more than 70 people. If you missed it Sunday, President Trump appeared to suggest that New Mexico be named New America. And the strangers who cheered a little boy as he bravely jumped from a diving board at a pool in Texas. That story in about 20 minutes. Here's a sad state of affairs. The Wall Street Journal says companies are adopting new screening tactics to combat AI-assisted cheating and fraudulent candidates during remote job interviews. Here's Julie Bauke, career strategist known as Julie on the Job. Julie, what's going on?
4: Companies are using AI to do, a lot of times, first-round interviews. But what they don't want is for you, as the interviewee, to use AI on your side of the interviewing table. So what they're doing is they're using AI and their process to help catch you, trick you, if, or at least uncover, if you are using AI to answer a question. So for instance, I'm sitting here and I get a question from an AI chatbot or something that says, tell me about the most difficult situation you found yourself in or whatever. And if a real person is on the other side, and if I am on my side with one hand putting that answer into some sort of AI tool and coming out with a great answer, they can see me. They can see me looking over here. They can see me lose my attention. But if it's an AI tool on the other side, what they're doing is they're measuring, where are you looking? You know, where are you? Are you looking off to the side? Did you open another browser window?
3: Yeah.
4: And they have monitors that actually monitor the signals that your browser's putting out. And there's things like, do a scope of the room. And you know, in the past, especially during COVID, we all pulled up those pretty backgrounds because we didn't want people to see our towels thrown everywhere. And in this case, they're saying we don't want you to put up a fake background, because if you put a fake background up, then you could be kind of fighting fire with fire in some cases, saying, okay, who can play this game? And so there's a lot of, once one side figures this out, we're going to use AI to do our screening. You have to know. It's just like, and we've talked about this, when a company puts keystroke monitors on the company laptops, there will be the equal and opposite reaction will be there will be someone who develops tools to block it.
3: Mm. We're speaking with Julie Bauke, career strategist we know as Julie on the Job. I guess, right, I mean, to a certain extent, this is a sign of how much we might cheat during job interviews and how much money is at stake with something like turnover, obviously, or fraud.
4: Yeah, yeah. I mean, the employer wants to hire somebody who can come in and do the job effectively in their culture. That's the bottom line. If I had to say it in one sentence, hiring is about pain. Hiring is about something not getting done. The seeker, on the other hand, is trying to find something that will allow them to utilize their skills and experiences in a way that helps them grow their career. And so you've got, you know, so when we try to meet that in the middle with AI, we're kind of, things like culture fit are missing. I always say there's two things: can I do the job, and can I do the job at your company? So two different things. And the resume, a lot of times, will say, yes, I at least am saying on my resume, I have the skills and qualifications to do the job. That's right there on the resume, if your resume is true. But there's been resume fraud for so long that people exaggerate their skills and experiences. But the piece of it that's really hard to ascertain for either side is, are you going to be effective in our culture? Are you going to fit? And when it comes to

0: hiring, that's the piece that nothing can do that as well as a well-trained human can, and a well-trained interviewee, to really determine, is this something that's going to be a mutual fit and that we're both going to be happy with, you know, after the first 6 months. And that's the piece that's always been confounding in interviews, because it's that certain kind of intangible beyond what's on the resume. Mm. So AI just makes it worse. It makes that gap even bigger.
1: Thanks, Julie. Julie Bauke, career strategist we know as Julie on the Job. Hey, if you've missed anything from today's show, there's an easy way to catch up. Just tell your Alexa, Siri, or Google to play This Morning with Gordon Deal. 20 minutes now in front of the hour. Coming up next, more evidence that scams don't have to be sophisticated to be effective.
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9: Sunshine early on today, then a chance for some scattered showers and thunderstorms with our highs in the lower 80s and upper 90s throughout Iowa, the lower 80s and upper 90s throughout Nebraska, the upper 80s and lower 100s throughout Kansas, and the mid 90s and lower 100s throughout Missouri. Showers and thunderstorms are likely overnight tonight, mostly cloudy with our lows in the mid 60s and lower 70s throughout Iowa, the upper 50s and lower 70s throughout Nebraska, the lower 60s and upper 70s throughout Kansas, and the upper 60s and lower 80s throughout Missouri. For today's forecast, some showers and thunderstorms are likely, otherwise partly sunny with our high nearing 85. Showers continue overnight tonight, mostly cloudy with a low around 63. Sunny and cooler throughout Wednesday with a high nearing 78, then mostly clear and 54 throughout Wednesday night. Some sunshine throughout Thursday with a high nearing 77, then staying clear throughout Thursday night with a low around 61. There will be a slight chance for some rain showers on a Friday, otherwise sunny with a high of 83. South winds between 15 and 25 and gusting as high as 30. And scattered showers possible throughout Friday night. I'm weatherology meteorologist Kara Foster, and that's KTIC weather on Classic Country KTIC.
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0: Thanks for spending time with us. Welcome into Tuesday. It is time now for the mic drop with this morning's Mike Gavin.
1: Good morning. Well, we're certainly hoping this isn't becoming a trend, but it appears another player has pretended to be a pro athlete for attempted financial gain. We told you about the guy who became infamous recently for posing as a 49ers player in order to trick women into giving him money for investments. Now a more low-tech scam in Georgia. A man allegedly stole a $90,000 BMW SUV from a hotel by convincing valet workers that he was a professional basketball player who owned the car. Surveillance footage caught the suspect walking through the hotel lobby, removing belongings from a white Audi, then showing a valet ticket for a gray 2026 BMW X5 parked at the Hyatt Regency Savannah. Reportedly, the suspect told the valet he was a professional basketball player who had multiple cars parked at the hotel. Once he was inside the BMW, he drove off. The car that was stolen was given out as a loaner vehicle to a guest staying at the hotel. At last check, neither the car nor the fake pro hoops player had been found.
0: Oh, wow.
1: Yeah. So it's
0: still out there.
1: Apparently still on the loose.
0: Wow. I thought that the vehicle would just be easy to track with any measures of different technology inside it.
1: I think they said they did sort of track. At one point, they did find its location via a tracker. But again, I don't think they actually were able to catch up to the car or the driver as of yet.
0: I got to be honest, Mike. If I swiped a $90,000 new BMW SUV, I'm not that eager to abandon it either.
1: Yeah,
0: I'm keep it around.
1: Yeah.
0: I like this thing.
1: See how long you can keep this thing going.
0: Yeah.
1: I mean, you know, that's why you stole it, I assume.
0: Right.
1: You know, you thought it was a cool car. Now, perhaps at some point he might want to sell it and recoup his investment here.
0: Right.
1: But for a little while, anyway, you're going to want to tool around town with it.
0: I don't want to impress the neighbors. I'm not stealing a Toyota Corolla. I'm going for the BMW SUV.
1: Yeah. And, you know, not everyone likes to make a big deal about their birthday, but it's hard to ignore those ones that end in zeros. San Francisco 49ers defensive coordinator Raheem Morris celebrated one of those last week, or did he? The 49ers left for their season opening game in Australia last Wednesday, September 2nd, and Morris's 50th birthday was September 3rd. Unfortunately, the team playing crossed the international dateline during the flight and didn't land until the morning of September 4th, essentially skipping September 3rd altogether. Social media commenters had lots of laughs and jokes, with many joking that this officially makes Morris a 49er for life.
0: Because he was about to turn 50, is that what it was?
1: Yeah, you see what they did there? Yeah.
0: So, could, I don't know. Maybe he just celebrates double next year?
1: You could do that.
0: 51 and 50 together?
1: Yeah, yeah. You know, some people say, like, you know, forever, they're always 29. You know, how old are you? Oh, 29. I mean, 29 for, you know, 30 straight years.
0: Yeah.
1: And he could just be 49 forever at this point. I think he's allowed.
0: A valid case.
1: Yeah.
0: That is a funny story, actually. That's really good.
1: Yep, sorry. No birthday this year.
0: Sorry, Raheem. Maybe next year.
1: Yeah.
0: Thank you, Mike. 13 minutes now in front of the hour. On This Morning, America's First News.
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0: Thanks for spending time with us. Welcome into Tuesday. Wimbledon does not plan to allow an influx of influencers next year in hopes of avoiding the issues that have given a black eye to the current U.S. Open, which has seen matches interrupted by people taking photographs, using bright lighting, and making too much noise during points. The tournament gave official accreditation to 100 content creators. That's in addition to traditional journalists and broadcasters. Meanwhile, everyday Americans are growing increasingly annoyed by them. Fox News says in Nantucket, Massachusetts, an island accessible only by airplane or ferry, Four Winds Craft Guild recently hung a sign saying, "No influencers." The store owner, John Sylvia, told the New York Times, "Sometimes appears his store is a stage." And his partner said people are taking pictures as they sip iced coffee and do shoe kicks. In Hudson Valley, New York, OpenAI hosted a group of content creators last month for a summer camp trip at Wildflower Farms. The retreat sparked controversy, with many blasting the nature-focused getaway, given concerns about the environmental toll of data centers needed to power AI. 9 minutes now in front of the hour. On This Morning, America's First News, here's Dom Savino.
19: And now, the three big things you need to know. Number one.
20: The Amazon cargo jet that killed five people at Miami International Airport ended up 1,300 feet past the runway. Officials found all of the victims were in two vehicles the plane struck Sunday before bursting into flames. NTSB Chair Jennifer Homendy says the investigation continues.
21: We'll have to interview the crew. We'll have to interview others. We're going to want to talk to crew members of flights that may have landed prior to this flight.
20: Investigators have recovered the jet's black box data recorders.
19: Number two.
20: The U.S. Coast Guard has joined the search off the Bahamas for a missing plane carrying four family members flying back home to Florida. Sylvie Larry says her uncle was the pilot.
22: We're asking for everyone out there to please help, whether it's by plane, by boat, any signs that you've noticed, to help us find them and bring them back alive.
20: The plane was also carrying the man's wife and two of his grandkids.
19: Number three.
20: At least two people were killed by Russian airstrikes on Ukraine's capital Kyiv as the countries resumed fighting after pausing for a few days while the U.S. envoy held talks with each of the country's leaders. President Trump's son-in-law Jared Kushner and special envoy Steve Witkoff were traveling with a proposal to end the more than four-year-long conflict. Iran has a new plan to stop ships from going through the Strait of Hormuz. It's announced a new restricted zone just outside the crucial waterway. Still, Energy Secretary Chris Wright tells Fox the U.S. Navy is helping oil tankers across.
23: We did indeed get just under 18 million barrels of crude in a 24-hour period earlier last week. And the running average right now is over 9 million barrels a day, just on the waterborne routes.
20: Oil prices are up 2% after Iran-backed rebels launched new attacks on Saudi Arabia. More than 1,500 pounds of ready-to-eat pork products are being recalled because they may have been contaminated with listeria. The recall affects guanciale pork imported from Italy and sold in 8 states, including California, Texas, and New York. No Wi-Fi, no video boards, no game clucks, at least not ones you could see from the stands. Last night's SMU-Florida State football game was a throwback to a simpler time. A pregame power outage delayed kickoff by nearly 2 hours. Some power was eventually restored to the stadium, but the teams agreed to cut the fancy stuff to literally keep the lights on. SMU won on a late field goal, 27-24.
0: Fancy stuff? You know, that's like an affront to three other people in this room. Mike Gavin and Dave Duncan and myself were all public address announcers. There was no public address announcing at the game either.
20: Was there not?
0: Yeah. Fancy stuff. You think we're fancy? We're like essential parts of the game, Dom.
20: Yeah, it's important. I didn't realize, fairness, that there was no PA address. You could still be the announcer for the press box.
0: True.
20: Folks sitting in the press box.
0: Listen, you throw the window open. My voice is big enough to carry throughout the stadium.
20: Get the megaphone.
0: Big mouth right here. 6 minutes now in front of the hour.

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Thanks for being with us. A little boy's hesitation before jumping into a natural pool turned into a wholesome moment in the Texas state capitol when an entire crowd began cheering for him. He was captured at Barton Springs Pool in Austin last weekend. The crowd at the Natural Springs swimming pool had gathered around when the little boy climbed onto the diving board overlooking the deep end. With his dad encouraging him and waiting in the water below, the boy finally takes the leap, sending the crowd into a huge celebration. The woman who captured the moment says strangers kept cheering on other nervous diving board jumpers throughout the day. Barton Springs Pool measures 3 acres in size, by the way, and is fed from underground springs with an average temperature of 68 to 70 degrees. It's located within Zilker Park. That'll do it for this hour. For Dom Savino and Mike Gavin, I'm Gordon Deal. Thanks for listening to This Morning, America's First News.

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1: Sunshine early on today, then a chance for some scattered showers and thunderstorms with our highs in the lower 80s and upper 90s throughout Iowa, the lower 80s and upper 90s throughout Nebraska, the upper 80s and lower 100s throughout Kansas, and the mid 90s and lower 100s throughout Missouri. Showers and thunderstorms are likely overnight tonight, mostly cloudy with our lows in the mid-60s and lower 70s throughout Iowa, the upper 50s and lower 70s throughout Nebraska, the lower 60s and upper 70s throughout Kansas, and the upper 60s and lower 80s throughout Missouri. For today's forecast, some showers and thunderstorms are likely, otherwise partly sunny with our high nearing 85. Showers continue overnight tonight, mostly cloudy with a low around 63. Sunny and cooler throughout Wednesday with a high nearing 78, then mostly clear and 54 throughout Wednesday night. Some sunshine throughout Thursday with a high nearing 77, then staying clear throughout Thursday night with a low around 61. There will be a slight chance for some rain showers on a Friday, otherwise sunny with a high of 83. South winds between 15 and 25 and gusting as high as 30. And scattered showers possible throughout Friday night. I'm weatherology meteorologist Kara Foster, and that's KTIC weather on Classic Country KTIC.
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2: Dollar for dollar retaliation. I'm Dave Anthony, Fox News. This is what Canada did today with new tariffs in effect on American imports after trade talks broke down last month.
3: They range from 50% on milk and aluminum products to 25% on cheese and seafood, all the way down to industrial equipment. U.S. tariffs on Canadian goods cover wine, hockey equipment, and cement, among other things. And now President Trump is targeting private jet maker Bombardier, writing on Truth Social. No more selling Bombardier in the United States. Their products aren't good enough. Over 50% of their revenue comes from the United States. The president goes on to say that it's a company that lives off of American buyers, companies, and airports, and that they can't treat America like a piggy bank without building here.
2: Fox's Alexandria Hoff at the White House. Just south of the Canadian border, more polls are opening in New Hampshire, where it's primary day, and there's another socialist on the ballot.
4: The most watched primaries will decide who faces off in November for the U.S. Senate seat Democrat Jean Shaheen announced earlier this year she would give up. Democratic Congressman Chris Pappas will face off against Democratic Socialist Karishma Mansour, while on the Republican side, two former U.S. Senators, John E. Sununu and Scott Brown, will seek their party's nomination.
2: For a Fox's Good All Scott, Saudi Arabia is vowing to retaliate after Iran-backed Houthi militants went on the attack from Yemen, hitting facilities in several Saudi cities after also hitting oil tankers in the Red Sea. Oil prices up 2-3% this morning. Hurricane Lowell is brushing past Hawaii, where it's still in the middle of the night. The island of Kauai is closest and feeling the force. Fox Weather's Mike Seidel is there.
5: There is debris everywhere, rocks, boulders, trees. Power out is out to 92% of the 36,000 customers here on the island. We've had anywhere from 2 to 4 inches of rain down here at the coast, but up in the mountains, they've had just over a foot of rainfall.
2: Hurricane Lowell, a Category 2 storm, could also cause flooding on other Hawaiian islands. 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
10: I'm Connie Green in the KTIC News Center, which is sponsored by TNT Coins in Fremont. Wisner's 1- and 6-year street plan is the subject of a public hearing this evening, 6 p.m., in Wisner City Council Chambers at 1111 Avenue E. West Point's Future Farmers of America members garnered honors in the state dairy evaluation at the state fair this weekend. The team of Logan Lewis, Jeremy Alvarado, Cadence Voiles, and Addison Marksmeyer brought home second place, according to West Point FFA social media. Blair City Council will open a public hearing 6:30 p.m. tonight for the fiscal year 2026-27 budget, followed by setting the levy. That meeting, 6:30 in City Council Chambers at 218 South 16th Street in Blair. Those are the latest stories from the KTIC News Center.
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12: We have a chance of showers and thunderstorms for this morning and early afternoon. Maybe a thunderstorm towards the mid-afternoon, and then showers continuing. Partly sunny in between, highs near 86. Winds from the south at 6 to 10 miles per hour, becoming northwesterly by afternoon. The chance of precipitation is 70%. New rainfall amounts of less than a tenth of an inch are possible. A chance of showers and thunderstorms tonight, and then mostly cloudy skies, a low around 63 with light northerly winds. The chance of precipitation is 50%. Partly sunny Wednesday, then gradually becoming sunny with a high near 79 with light north winds changing up to 5 to 10 miles per hour. Winds could gust as high as 18 miles per hour. Clear skies tomorrow night, lows around 54 with calm winds. Sunny for Thursday, highs near 78. Clear skies Thursday night, a low of 61. We have a 20% chance of showers and thunderstorms for Friday afternoon. Sunny, highs near 84. A chance of showers and thunderstorms continuing into Friday night. Then some showers possible, partly cloudy, lows around 60. Sunny Saturday, highs near 71. A chance of showers Saturday night and then continuing into a possibility of thunderstorms in the early hours, partly cloudy, lows around 55. A chance of showers Sunday, partly sunny, highs near 74. That chance of showers and thunderstorms continues into Sunday night, partly cloudy, a low of 56. Showers and thunderstorms expected Monday, partly sunny, a high near 70. Right now, we do have some shower activity ranging up from Lexington, stretching up to Norfolk and towards Sioux City, but it doesn't appear to be anything too heavy. We have 73 degrees right now in Albion. It's 75 in Norfolk, 75 in Fremont. O'Neill is reporting 71 degrees. And here at the Classic Country KTIC studios, we have overcast skies, scattered showers, and 75 degrees.
13: 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On feeder cattle, we now can get coverage up to 900 pounds on unborn calves. A minor change for the fed cattle affects the final target weight. 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
12: It is 708. So, correct there. Anyway, it is cloudy right now. Want to let you know about the West Point Car Show. It is Sunday, September 20th at the Nielsen Center in West Point. 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Over $2,000 in cash prizes will be awarded. 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You can enjoy live music in the beer garden from On the Fritz. 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That's at the West Point Car Show, Sunday, September 20th at the Nielsen Center. This is Classic Country KTIC. I'm Connie. 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
3: One last round of slaps, handshakes, and tears to close out the 2026 Nebraska State Fair. I'm Alex Makavica with today's agriculture news on the Rural Radio Network. Good morning. Four grand champions and four reserve champions named in the show ring yesterday afternoon for FFA weekend. And one handshake was especially emotional.
16: This year especially has been really hard for my family, and it's been hard to get out to the barn.
3: Taya Hambleton won reserve grand champion in the market goat division, but it wasn't the title she was working for. She was working for her late brother-in-law, Judd Wendt, who passed away earlier this year.
16: I do it for him now. This one was for him. And as I'm rounding out my show career, I'm just really happy that I can keep doing it for him and in his memory.
3: 36-year-old Judd Wendt was a highly respected Nebraska breeder, mentor, and owner of Wendt Show Goats in Columbus, whose memory was honored by his family in and out of the show ring this year. Winning grand champion honors this year, Cooper Lovett of Beatrice in the market hog division. Market goat went to Daphne Yedlichka of Lee FFA. The grand champion market lamb was shown by Kate Pieper of Mitchell. And grand champion market beef was Viviana Sells of the Nebraska Ag Academy. Our coverage of champion interviews are presented by UNL's Department of Animal Science. President Donald Trump says he's directing the USDA to take a closer look at competition in the meatpacking industry.
17: So for the first time ever, we're going to give farmers and ranchers the right to process their own food.
3: Trump signed two executive orders on Friday aimed at expanding meat processing options for ranchers and strengthening enforcement of the Packers and Stockyards Act. It comes as Tyson Foods says it's cutting its profit forecast, now expecting to lose up to $775 million.
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3: Continuing our coverage of the two executive orders from Friday, again, they're aimed at expanding meat processing options for ranchers and strengthening enforcement of the Packers and Stockyards Act. Trump said the order also calls for a review of mandatory country of origin labeling and potential barriers keeping small processors from selling meat across state lines.
17: We're creating a program where Small and medium-sized and large ranchers can sell their products directly to consumers so that they don't have to go through the big four processes and middlemen. They're not going to be happy when they hear this. They're going to be very upset about this because they make a lot of money.
1: Tyson Foods says it's cutting its profit forecast, expecting to lose up to $775 million in its beef business, with tight cattle supplies driving up costs.
17: We're streamlining all health and safety regulations to make it easy and safe. The cattle ranchers and the farmers, you know, they run great operations, clean operations, but then they have to go through hell. And we're going to have very strong safety inspections, as you can imagine.
1: USDA has 60 days to report on competition enforcement and processing barriers. This full breakdown at ruralradionetwork.com. USDA's latest farm income forecast is showing the squeeze on producers continuing in 2026. The net farm income is projected at about $158 billion, down about $4 billion from last year after adjusting for inflation. At the same time, production expenses are expected to jump more than 4%. That's driven in part by factors like fertilizer, fuel, and livestock costs. Government payments are also projected to rise sharply, reaching $47.5 billion. From the Nebraska Soybean Board studios, this is the Rural Radio Network.
12: Good morning. It is 7:15 here on Classic Country, KTIC. 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A free will donation will be accepted, an open cash bar as well, a rifle raffle and basket drawing. 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It's hosted by VFW Post 7998, VFW Auxiliary, and the American Legion Post 83, and Lions Community Club. So burgers and brats, that should be quite scrumptious. Coming up, we have Chad Moyer coming up in just a few moments with the Daily Livestock Recap.
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12: It's time for the Daily Livestock Recap with Ag Director Chad Moyer.
2: All right. Thanks very much there, Connie. Good morning to you as well. It is time for a check on ag information. This time around, it's markets. Let's recap the livestock side of the markets go all the way back to Friday and recap the livestock side of things. A mostly lower day on the mercantile to round out last week. October live cattle, 135 down at 212.95. December was off $1.40 at 214.72. And February off 115, 216.57. Feeder cattle contracts of October was down 95 at 320.15. November down 57 at 340.72. Some of the FAR deferreds were higher. January was up 7 cents at 308 even. October lean hogs, 115 down on Friday at 82.30. December down 145, 72.47. And February down $1.37 at 75.22. Class 3 milk futures on Friday. October down 31 cents, 16.39. November down 31, 16.63. And December down 27, 16.72.
4: The livestock complex did end the day mostly lower. A few of the deferred contracts were able to keep a mildly higher position. Fed cash cattle trade better than assumed in some cases. Actually saw kind of mixed trade in the south, lower trade in the north through most of last week. We'll talk a little bit more about that in a moment. Feeder cattle complex ended the day mixed. Traders didn't find enough immediate support in the market to keep the nearby contracts higher, but the deferred contracts were able to still keep their slightly higher position through the end of the day. Without stronger fundamentalist support, especially in the form of consumer demand, the lean hog complex ended the day lower at the end of the day on Friday. Cash cattle country did finally see a little bit of trade take place in the south, and it was mixed trade. Southern live cattle had a wide range, 219 to 223, anywhere three lower to a dollar higher. So we'll see what today's USDA reports come out with as far as what there was for movement and things like that. Northern dress trade in the north last week, 344 to 345, steady to one down from the prior week. Nebraska, 15,600 traded last week. Iowa, 16,200. Beef cutouts were mixed Friday. Choice down 73, 376.17. Selects were 515 higher, 355.87. Over in the hog trade, not enough data for a print anywhere. The Western Corn Belt, Iowa, Minnesota, the national number also did not print a number. Pork cutouts, loins down 46, bellies rebounded 1251, hams down 260, ribs were up 263, overall carcass value 174 higher at 92.86. At the terminals, barrels and gilts were 6 lower at 60, sows were steady on Friday at 54 to 58. Looking ahead to today, National Direct did show limited volume. Pork cutouts gained a little bit. Packers may be aggressive, a little bit shorter week, might have to step up in order to get the head that they need for processing for this week. As far as cattle country goes, cash cattle may finally have reached a level Packers need to maintain. Southern dress cattle, again, two lower, but anywhere from three lower to one higher. Northern dress trade was basically a dollar down last week. So we'll see what movement was for last week. Take a look at new show lists for the week ahead. That'll be the main job for today. So cash cattle called steady. Cattle futures called mixed. Cash hogs called higher. Hog futures are called lower to start the day today. That's an update on the livestock. Let's take a break. Come back. Check in on the grains. We'll do that right after this.
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4: All right, Connie, thanks again. Now let's turn our attention to the grains. Let's go to the overnight session and the ECBOT here this morning. We are mostly higher in the grains. Exception would be soybean futures, which are just a little bit lower here this morning. Last trade, December corn, 1.25 higher at 538. March is up 1.25 at 553.5. May is up a penny at 560.75. November soybeans are down 2.75 at 1307. January down 2.25, 1322. $1.22¾. March beans are 1¼ down, $13.28¾. October bean oil up 47 at $69.36. October soybean meal, $4.30 a ton lower at $3.43.90. Over in the wheat pit, December Kansas City wheat, 13 higher, $8.15¼. March is up 12½ at $8.27¾. May is up 12 cents at $8.31¾. Corn futures are up a little bit here this morning. National average basis was a penny weaker at the end of last week. On Friday, Commitment of Traders report showed that managed money investors held a record net long corn futures, 431,000 contracts as of September 1. They added about 54,500 long contracts compared to the week before. Traders anxiously awaiting the U.S. harvest, itching to know what crop weather damage was done to yield potential, whether it be emergence, the pollination issues, or something that's happened here at the end of the season. Globally, Argentina's farmers are starting their planting season right now. Soybean futures had been a little bit higher. Now they've moved just a little bit lower. Commitment of Traders report showed managed money held a net long soybean futures 241,200 contracts as of September 1. They added about 43,000 from the prior week. Let's see here. Soybean prices for November shipments to China from the Gulf reportedly offered at $3.20 to $3.25 a bushel. Brazil's price $3.15 to $3.20. Goldman Sachs is projecting crude oil prices to hit $120 a barrel as the Middle East shipping disruptions last into the new year. Biofuel feedstocks poised to benefit from these higher crude oil and diesel prices. Wheat futures are up here just a little bit. National average basis looks like that held steady at the end of last week. Commitment of Traders report showed that managed money held a net long in soft red winter wheat futures, 14,600 contracts. Russian farmers have reportedly planted 800,000 hectares of winter wheat, down 41% from their average. Overnight, soybean futures in China were trading up about 2% overnight. Malaysian palm oil was down just slightly. Asian markets mixed. Japan's Nikkei is down 1.7%. European markets are lower. Overnight crude oil, October, is up $251.93.99. December gold is down $35 an ounce at $44.41.60. The dollar index is down 0.2 points this morning. Again, at last check in the grains, corn 1 to 2 higher. Soybeans are down 1 to 2. Wheat in Kansas City, though, is 11 to 13 higher. There's a recap of the markets on the morning news, KTIC, Chad Boyer reporting. Connie, we'll send things back to you.
12: Thank you, Chad. It is 7:25 here on Classic Country, KTIC. In a little bit over an hour, we will be playing Monogram Money. That's my favorite time of day because hopefully I can give away some money. At 8:40, we will be playing for $25.20. So I hope you'll stay tuned for that.
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8: The Federal Reserve and inflation are back in focus as Wall Street gets back to work today. The Fed meets 1 week from today and releases its decision on interest rates the following day, September 16th. Historically, every major U.S. stock index experiences its worst average returns in the month of September. There are two inflation updates this week, the Consumer Price Index on Friday, the Producer Price Index, inflation at the wholesale level on Thursday. Biotech company Boston Scientific says it won't be able to forecast its business because of the cyber attack that happened last month. It continues to make progress in restoring many of its systems that were affected by the hack. Canada's retaliatory tariffs took effect overnight. That's your Fox Business Report. I'm Jenny Coselda. Invested in you.
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10: I'm Joel Janicek. 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It's Loganview Scribner Center hosting Aquinas Catholic at 7 p.m. Also tonight in volleyball, GACC hosts Humphrey Lindsay. Takamah Herman is at Omaha Brownell Talbot. Pender is hosting a triangular with Howells Dodge and Tri-County Northeast. And West Point Beamer is hosting a double duel with Clarkson, Wisner Pilger, and Lyons Decatur Northeast. High school softball on the schedule. NEN hosts Central City. Guardian Angel Central Catholic is at Pierce. Highway 91 hosts Ponca. And Blue River hosts a triangular with Takamah Herman and Loganview Scribner Snyder. Nebraska freshman running back Jamal Rule was named the Big Ten Freshman of the Week for his performance against Ohio on Saturday. Rule rushed for 122 yards and two touchdowns on 15 carries, while also catching two passes for 47 yards and a touchdown in Nebraska's 49-21 win. For KTIC Sports, I'm Joel Janicek.
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1: I'm Connie Green in the KTIC News Center, which is sponsored by TNT Coins in Fremont, buying and appraising coins, jewelry, silver, and collectibles. A Pender man is in jail for allegedly sexually assaulting two girls over a span of several years. 57-year-old Gary Royer was charged by the Thurston County Attorney's Office last week with two counts of first-degree sexual assault of a child stemming from alleged crimes committed between January of 2019 and July of 2026. Royer was taken into custody by the Thurston County Sheriff's Office after a judge signed a warrant for his arrest. Royer made his initial appearance in Thurston County Court Thursday and asked for a preliminary hearing, which is slated this coming Thursday. Royer's bail was set at $500,000. He would face 20 years to life in prison on each charge if convicted. There is no public safety threat and a suspect is in custody after Columbus police were called Friday afternoon to Pawnee Park about an individual with a gun, according to the Columbus Police Chief, Brett Strecker. The Columbus Police Department received a call just after noon Friday about a male suspect with a gun on the west side of Pawnee Park. Once on the scene and after making contact with the suspect, an officer discharged their weapon. No one was injured, including officers. The incident remains under investigation with assistance from the Nebraska State Patrol. The suspect remained in custody as of Friday afternoon. More news on Classic Country KTIC right after this, which is brought to you by Charter West Bank. 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
1: 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The cartons may cause the milk to spoil before it is opened. Those cartons may appear too full. The milk could taste and smell bad and have a curdled texture. Horizon Organic says the impacted cartons were sold in 18 and 12 packs with Best Buy dates of January 31st, February 1st, and 2nd of 2027. 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

0: 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Those are the latest stories from the KTIC News Center.
1: 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Goods from Canada will cost you more.
2: Canada is framing new tariffs that went into effect overnight as dollar-for-dollar retaliation. They range from 50% on milk and aluminum products to 25% on cheese and seafood, all the way down to industrial equipment. U.S. tariffs on Canadian goods cover wine, hockey equipment, and cement, among other things.
1: Fox's Alexandria Hoff at the White House amounts to about $20 billion. Hurricane Lowell hammering Hawaii. Fox Brothers' Mike Seidel in the thick of the storm from Kalaeloa on the south side of Kauai.
3: Asphalt that's been picked up from the street and lifted over here. There is debris everywhere, rocks, boulders, trees. A storm surge of 2 to 4 feet, and that's going to start backing out.
1: On primary day in New Hampshire, the winners will run for a U.S. Senate in November. 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
0: We have a chance of showers and thunderstorms up until afternoon. Showers a little bit later on, maybe a thunderstorm towards mid-afternoon. We have also partly sunny skies, a high near 86. Winds from the south at 5 to 10 miles per hour, becoming westerly in the afternoon, gusting as high as 20 miles per hour. The chance of precipitation today is 70%. I think we've already hit that. New rainfall amounts of less than a tenth of an inch possible. A chance of showers and thunderstorms tonight, then showers, mostly cloudy, lows around 63 with light northerly winds. The chance of precipitation tonight is 50%. Partly sunny tomorrow, then gradually becoming sunny, a high near 79 with light north-northwest winds at 5 to 10 miles per hour, gusting up to 15. Clear skies Wednesday night, lows around 54 with calm winds. Sunny for Thursday, highs near 78, calm winds becoming southerly at 5 to 10 miles per hour, gusting up to 15. Clear Thursday night, lows around 61, winds from the south at 5 to 10 miles per hour. We have a 20% chance of showers and thunderstorms for Friday. Sunny, highs near 84. A chance of showers and thunderstorms Friday night. Partly cloudy, a low around 60. Sunny for Saturday, highs near 71. A slight chance of showers Saturday night. Maybe even a thunderstorm, partly cloudy, lows Friday or Saturday night around 55. Showers and thunderstorms are possible for Sunday, then partly sunny, a high near 74. Showers and thunderstorms Sunday night, partly cloudy, lows around 56. And on Monday, more showers and possibly thunderstorms, partly sunny, a high near 70. Right now,

0: we have 74 degrees in Wayne. It is 73 in Takema, 74 in Omaha, 74 in Lincoln. Columbus is reporting 75 degrees. And here at the Classic Country KTIC studios in West Point, we have overcast skies, light showers, and 75 degrees.
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0: 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Tryouts are coming up with roles available for young performers who want to act, sing, and just have some fun. 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Ages 7 through 18 are welcome to try out. Again, that is Monday, the 14th, 4 p.m. at the West Point Community Theater.
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0: 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It is 7:45 here on Classic Country, KTIC. Ag News is next.
5: All right. Thanks very much there, Connie. Good morning to you as well. It is time to take a look at ag information here on a Tuesday at KTIC. Nebraska Extension is hosting a program in West Point coming up towards the end of the month. It's called Feeding Fats, Soy Products, and High Oleic Soybeans to Beef and Dairy Cattle. It is presented. It is put together by Nebraska Extension, Paul Kononoff and Courtney Harpstead. It runs from 10 until 3. Registration 9:30 at the Nielsen Community Center in West Point. Some of the topics that will be covered during this day-long program, general introduction of high oleic soybeans, agronomic considerations, identity preservation, handling and commercial processing, on-farm roasting and processing, feeding high oleic soybeans to dairy cows, also oil supplementation for beef cattle, feeding whole beans to beef cattle, the impact of roasting soybeans when fed to beef cattle. Registration and get more information at go.unl.edu/soy4cattle. The direct link to that is up on my blog, along with more information and the presenters as well. Again, feeding fats, soy products, and high oleic soybeans to beef and dairy cattle. That program is going to be towards the end of the month here at the Nielsen Community Center in West Point. You're invited to stop by the Big Red Building and explore how UNL, the Institute of Ag and Natural Resources, and Nebraska Extension can help you be rooted, ready, and resilient. That's the theme at Husker Harvest Days at their building, Lot 827. Some of the different things that you'll be able to learn about in there, rural prosperity, water management innovation techniques, ag profitability, horticulture and landscapes, farmer-led research, and the Nebraska On-Farm Research Network, pest management, health and wellness, livestock forage, soil health, leadership development, and youth education and career preparation as well. New this year, the UNL demonstration area, located along Flag Road as you enter the grounds from the east, you'll be able to see some of the latest precision ag tools for nitrogen management in action. And there's the Crop Skills Challenge, an interactive event challenging you on physical farm skills and your crop production knowledge. Again, this is all part of the Nebraska Extension presence at Husker Harvest Days this year. Again, stop by their lot, 827. Central Valley Ag has launched the Land We Love. This is a new campaign celebrating people, families, community, and the land and the heart of agriculture. The campaign officially launched yesterday. It reflects the hope of resilience, and commitment that continue to move agriculture forward. The campaign recognizes agriculture continues to face challenges while keeping the focus on strength, purpose, and hope that has carried producers for generations. As a farmer-owned cooperative, CVA remains committed to standing alongside producers with trusted guidance, dependable service, and opportunities to keep moving forward. You can learn more about the new campaign at their website, cvacoop.com. July exports of U.S. beef climbed 6% year over year in value. Volume was steady, according to data from USDA and the U.S. Meat Export Federation. Although restrictions related to finding a pseudorabies virus were removed in mid to late July, pork exports still significantly impacted. That contributed to a lower number there. Beef exports for July, 89,100 metric tons, steady with a year ago, value 6% higher than a year ago at $797 million. Value driven by an increase primarily to Taiwan, strong month to Mexico, Japan, Middle East, Colombia, the Caribbean, and ASEAN regions as well. So far this year, beef exports 8% below last year, value is down 2%. July pork exports, 224,300 metric tons, down 6% from a year ago. Value down 6%, $642 million. Shipments did increase to Japan, Central America, Colombia, Canada in July, but they were offset by lower exports to Mexico, China, South Korea, Oceania, and the ASEAN region. Through the first 7 months of this year, pork exports are 2% above last year. Value was up 1%. That's Ag Information here at KTIC. Chad Moyer reports.

0: from the Fox Sports Studios in Los Angeles. 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
1: There was one college football game Monday night. 19th-ranked SMU was a winner, 27-24 at Florida State on a late short field goal. There was a power outage delay at the start, so kickoff didn't happen until 9:15 Eastern time. Eventually, SMU's offense had 585 yards, but four turnovers, so it was a tight game. Mustangs win on the road. The Yankees activated Aaron Judge off the 60-day IL. The Dodgers won their fifth game in a row. Boston won its fifth straight. Arizona, with five runs top of the 10th, held on for a win at Kansas City 5-4. San Diego held on for victory 3-2 over Washington, which has lost five straight. Wins for Baltimore and Detroit. Philadelphia shut out Atlanta 1-0 behind Jesus Luzardo. He pitched a complete game with 12 strikeouts. The Atlanta Falcons officially named quarterback Tua Tagovailoa as their Week 1 starter. Coco Gauff won a fourth-round match at the U.S. Open.
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4: 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And Buddy Cannon, my producer, he kept Double Wide, and he let the other song go away and let somebody else cut it. 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And 2 years later, going down the road, I told my wife, it came on the radio. I said, well, we should have got that song. She said, you did. I said, what do you mean? She said, well, that song was on the CD they pitched you with Queen of My Double Wide Trailer, and Buddy let it go. And it was John Deere Green.
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5: 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What? 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Be gone? 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Hardee's put bacon on a burger and called it the Frisco Burger. 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Within months, every other fast food chain in America scrambled to add bacon to their menus. Like McDonald's, Burger King, Wendy's, all of a sudden bacon wasn't just breakfast anymore, it was everywhere. It was bacon bliss across America. One menu decision changed an entire industry. See what a little risk with a little bacon on top did? Heck, I'm getting hungry just reading this. So be listening on Mondays for your chance to win a $10 More Meat Monday gift certificate. 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
6: It is 7:53 here on Classic Country KTIC. I am very much a supporter of bacon. Bacon is wonderful stuff. Howell's Volunteer Fire and Rescue Community Breakfast is coming up Saturday, September 12th from 8 a.m. to 10 a.m. at the Fire and Rescue Station in Howell's. A free will donation will be accepted. Funds raised will be used for fire gear and a new EMS cardiac monitor capable of performing EKGs in the ambulance. Again, that is Howell's Community Breakfast coming up this coming Saturday from 8 until 10 at the fire station in Howells.
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2: I'm Joel Janicek. Nebraska freshman running back Jamal Rule was named the Big Ten Freshman of the Week for his performance against Ohio on Saturday. Rule rushed for 122 yards and two touchdowns on 15 carries, while also catching two passes for 47 yards and a touchdown in Nebraska's 49-21 win. His 122 yards marked the first 100-yard game by a Husker freshman running back in a season opener since 2004, and the first 100-yard rushing game by any Husker in his debut since 2018. With his three total touchdowns, Rule also became the first Big Ten freshman since 2021 to have two rushing touchdowns and a receiving touchdown in a game. Rule and the Huskers are back in action on Saturday night as the Huskers host Bowling Green. Kickoff is set for 6 p.m. The Sioux City Explorers closed the 2026 season with its most explosive offensive performance of the year, launching a season-best 7 home runs and scoring a season-high 20 runs in a 20-9 road victory over the Lake Country Dockhounds on Monday afternoon. Alberto Osuna hit 3 home runs and collected 8 RBIs in the game for Sioux City, who end the season with an overall record of 49-51. The college football season has barely started and there's already a major controversy. Western Michigan seemingly upset Michigan this weekend until a review added one more second to the game clock, which allowed Michigan to throw another Hail Mary and go on to win the game 13-12. Football rules expert Mike Pereira weighs in on the decision.
3: It's the right call with what they were looking at, but it's the wrong. They didn't follow the protocol, which, by the way, is not in the rule book. It is not. There's a lot of ways that you look at things called philosophy. You know that in officiating. It is something that has been said to them and will be told to them again this week. Is that if there is that discrepancy, don't use the hidden video. Use the television video and which really is the basic premise. So I feel horrible, for the outcome of the game. I feel horrible listening to what's being said on the internet, and everybody is ripping the officials, the officials. The officials had the game over. So they're the wrong group to say if you're going to attach blame. They didn't do anything wrong. It's the replay center that made this decision.
2: Michigan will host top 10 ranked Oklahoma this coming Saturday. There will be high school volleyball on 107.9 The Bowl tonight. It's Loganview Scribner Center hosting Aquinas Catholic at 7 p.m. Also tonight in volleyball, GACC hosts Humphrey Lindsay. Takema Herman is at Omaha Brownell Talbot. Pender is hosting a triangular with Howells Dodge and Tri-County Northeast. And West Point Beamer is hosting a double duel with Clarkson, Wisner-Pilger, and Lyons Decatur Northeast. High school softball on the schedule, NEN hosts Central City, Guardian Angel Central Catholic is at Pierce, Highway 91 hosts Ponca, and Blue River hosts a triangular with Takema Herman and Loganview Scribner Snyder. For KTIC Sports, I'm Joel Janicek.
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8: Canada hits back. I'm Dave Anthony, Fox News, imposing new tariffs today on billions of dollars worth of American imports, retaliating to the Trump tariffs the president put in place after trade talks broke down last month.
9: Those tariffs hit hundreds of American products on $20 billion of goods. Canada is imposing tariffs as high as 50% on milk, steel, and aluminum products, 20% on cheese, paper, or household appliances. The 50% tariffs on Canadian goods include products ranging from wine to hockey equipment.
8: That's Fox's Alex Hogan. And while that could affect the economy, oil prices are rising almost 2% this morning after Iran-backed Houthi militants went on the attack in Saudi Arabia, hitting facilities in several cities after also targeting oil tankers in the Red Sea, Saudi Arabia vowing to retaliate. The U.S. has gone on the attack again in the Pacific in the year-long operation targeting drug trafficking.
10: U.S. Southern Command officials say the vessel was linked to the criminal group Los Choneros and is the fifth targeted by U.S. forces in less than 2 weeks. A Southern Command statement says that the Joint Task Force intercepted a floating refueling station that supported illegal drug trafficking operations in the eastern Pacific. Video shows military personnel boarding a boat, followed by a helicopter flying overhead, and then a projectile striking and sinking it. The military says those on board were removed and have been transferred to Ecuadorian authorities.
8: Fox's Tanya J. Powers. Hurricane Lowell moving past Hawaii, but it's been brushing by for hours, closest to Kauai, where the power is out for almost the entire island. Fox Weather's Mike Sidell's there.
11: Not surprising, with winds gusting as high as 84 miles an hour. It's still raining, still pelting me. The good news is, a couple of things, the tide is now going out. So those persistent, gnarly waves coming in from the Pacific have backed off. They're not coming as far inland.
8: There's a manhunt in France for two thieves who stole two paintings from a Renoir museum, artwork worth more than $10 million. 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
6: I'm Connie Green in the KTIC News Center, which is sponsored by TNT Coins in Fremont. A Pender man is in jail for allegedly sexually assaulting two girls over a span of several years. 57-year-old Gary Royer was charged by the Thurston County Attorney's Office last week. Royer could face 20 years to life in prison on each charge if convicted. There is no public safety threat. A suspect is in custody after Columbus police were called Friday afternoon to Pawnee Park about an individual with a gun. The suspect remained in custody as of Friday afternoon. An American Red Cross blood drive is in Norfolk tomorrow, 11 a.m. to 5 p.m. at the Norfolk Fire Department. 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Those are the latest stories from the KTIC News Center.
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6: We have showers expected today. In fact, we've already been experiencing those showers, maybe even a thunderstorm by early afternoon. We have, thunderstorms expected in late afternoon, partly sunny otherwise, a high near 86, winds from the south at 5 to 10 miles per hour, becoming west in the afternoon and gusting as high as 20 miles per hour. The chance of precipitation, 70%. New rainfall amounts of less than a tenth of an inch are possible. Showers and thunderstorms in store for tonight. A slight chance of showers at late evening. Mostly cloudy, lows around 63 with light northerly winds. The chance of precipitation tonight is 50%. Partly sunny Wednesday, then gradually becoming sunny, a high near 79. Winds light northwest, becoming north at 5 to 10 miles per hour and gusting as high as 18 miles per hour. Clear skies for tomorrow night, lows around 54 with calm winds. Sunny Thursday, a high near 78 with calm winds, becoming southerly 5 to 10 miles per hour. Clear skies Thursday night, lows around 61. We have a 20% chance of showers and thunderstorms for Friday. Sunny, highs near 84. Those showers and thunderstorms could continue into Friday night, then a slighter chance of showers, partly cloudy, lows around 60. Sunny for Saturday, highs near 71. A slight chance of showers for Saturday night, maybe a thunderstorm or two, partly cloudy, lows around 55. More of the same Sunday, partly sunny, high near 74. A chance of showers and thunderstorms Sunday night with partly cloudy skies in between and a low of 56. More showers and thunderstorms possible for Monday, partly sunny, a high of 70. Right now we have 72 degrees in Neely. It is 73 in Takema. Denison is reporting 72, 75 in Fremont. And here at the Classic Country KTIC studios, we have overcast skies, light sprinkles, light scattered sprinkles, and 75 degrees.
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6: It is 8:09. St. Joseph's Catholic Church Salad Luncheon is Friday the 18th from 11 a.m. to 1 p.m. at St. Joseph's Catholic Church in Lyons, serving pasta, lettuce salad, garlic bread, dessert, and drink. 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
21: 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On the line with us from Chicago is Craig Turner with StoneX Financial. Good morning, Craig.
22: Yeah, good morning. So a little bit of a, you know, mixed market, but higher for grains and for energies heading into the week here, a little bit lower in some of the other markets. But Friday afternoon's CFTC commitment of trader report showed managed money funds up sharply in some of these markets, really across the board here in the grain complex for the week ending September 1st. So corn was up 83,000 contracts. So that went to a record net long for them. The funds were long beans, added another about 34,000 net. Meal was a big one too, which went to a record for net long, and they added 61,000 on the meal contracts. So, you know, oil's up about 14, Chicago wheat was about 28, Kansas City wheat up about 6. So there's definitely money coming in, from the funds here. Everyone's kind of, taking notice on that. Also over the weekend, U.S. struck Iranian oil tankers. Officials failed to come to any kind of peace agreement, with Ukraine and Russia too. So fund money's coming into energy, already long there. When we take a look at energy prices right now, we're at the highest that we've seen since June, and that's going to be supportive for a lot of these markets too. Now, Monday was a holiday, which means Tuesday we get the Monday report, so we'll see crop conditions and harvest progress for spring wheat a little bit later today, and then we should start seeing all the estimates come out today and tomorrow for the WASDE report.
21: 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That is Craig Turner with StoneX Financial here on the Rural Radio Network.
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26: When $1 gets invested in the University of Nebraska, we put 10 back into the state. That return adds up. It adds up to Nebraska 4-H, the Husker program that impacts 1 in 3 kids. It adds up to nearly 1 in 4 new teachers being a Husker grad. And it adds up to community partnerships in all 93 counties. We're not just in the state, we're for the state. 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
21: 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It's time now for our morning livestock comments after a long holiday weekend from Jerry Stoll with Country Futures in Frankfort, Kansas. Good morning, Jerry.
27: Hi, good morning. Currently, the S&P futures are down 9. The dollar index currently trading 98.85, down 30. And the Dow futures last 53.106, down 334. Switch to the pork, going clear back to Friday. The latest lean hog index was 90.54, down 54. And that Friday night pork cutout was 92.86, up 174. We're just start the week here with a mixed opening in the hog futures. Cattle complex, latest CME feeder index last Friday night. We'll get two different updates here before we get into tomorrow. was 328.80, up 53. Beef cutout value last Friday night was 376.17, down 73. Cash was basically steady, fully steady, and there were spots you could find strength, but basically a fully steady market last week. And going into this week, I think expectations are for it to, you know, I'd say the early expectations are kind of on the either side of steady here. We'll have to wait and see. We'll just call futures mixed here as we start another week of trading.
21: 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That is Jerry Stoll of Country Futures in Frankfort, Kansas. 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
4: 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I hope everybody had a great Labor Day. And now we've got auction action taking place today. The Neil Armstrong retirement sale by Van Meter, Iowa is today. Neil began farming in 1970. And he's got 54 harvest seasons under his belt, and he is retiring. And he bought his Case IH Magnum 215 mechanical front tractor and his Case IH Early Riser 12-row 30 planter, brand new, along with some excellent, very well cared for, slightly used equipment that he bought, including a Case IH 496 disc, a Case IH TigerMate 200 field cultivator. He's got a Landall 23-27 630 disc ripper. He's also got a Case IH 2206 corn head and a 1020 flex head that'll fit on his 2388 combine. He's got a 2020 Unifirth 1017 Extreme grain cart. And he's got a Freightliner Columbia 120 semi-truck tractor. It's a 2005 year model day cab. Plus, he's got a Case IH 9250 four-wheel drive tractor. This online auction is today. The items by Van Meter, Iowa will start to close here at 10 o'clock this morning. And then at 1 o'clock today, we have a breeding livestock sale. We have several groups of bred Angus heifers selling out of Milford, Nebraska and out of Elbin, Wyoming. 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They're in different size packages and they're good quality animals going to sell here today at 1 o'clock. And then at 2 o'clock today, there is some real estate. A 20-acre acreage will sell by Mexico, Missouri. So that online auction is today at 2 o'clock. 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
6: Thank you. 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The Lions Veterans Banner Brackets fundraiser is Sunday, September 13th. It starts at 11 and runs through 1 p.m. at the Lions Community Center in Lions. They'll be serving hamburgers, bratwurst, chips, baked beans, dessert, and they'll also have an open bar. A free will donation will be accepted, and keep in mind that all proceeds from this will be used to help purchase Veterans Banner Brackets. They'll also have a rifle raffle and a basket drawing. You can check out the community mural mosaic grand unveiling, too. It's hosted by VFW Post 7998, the American Legion Post 83, and the Lions Community Club. It is 8:19 here on Classic Country, KTIC, and let's take a look at a few birthdays today. You remember that little kid from Home Improvement? Well, he's not a little kid anymore. Jonathan Taylor Thomas is now 45 years old. Bernie Sanders turns 85 today. He's a Vermont senator and a former candidate for president. Peter Sellers was born in 1925, and he was Inspector Clouseau on the Pink Panther movies. And without him, there would not be an Austin Powers. He was also in several roles in Stanley Kubrick's Doctor Strangelove. Also, Sid Caesar, he's an old-school comedian. He played Coach Calhoun in Grease. He was also the caveman artist in History of the World, Part 1, and Mel Brooks' boss in The Studio Chief in Silent Movie. Okay, here's some names you're going to know right quick. Patsy Cline was born today in 1932. Her classic country hits include Crazy, I Fall to Pieces, and Walking After Midnight. Jimmy Rogers, also a name you should be quite familiar with. He was born today in 1897. His ballads include In the Jailhouse Now and Blue Yodel or Tea for Texas. Additionally, today is Star Trek Day. 60 years ago, that series premiered. I remember it well.
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0: I'm Connie Green in the KTIC News Center, which is sponsored by TNT Coins in Fremont. Turn forgotten coins and jewelry into cash with TNT Coins in Fremont. Wisner's 1- and 6-year street plan is the subject of a public hearing this evening at 6. That plan is required for the municipality to receive state and federal funds towards street construction and repair. Also on the agenda for that meeting of the Wisner City Council, authorization of the next regular meeting of the council to be Tuesday, September 22nd, due to the coming county joint public hearing at 6:30 p.m. Consideration of purchasing additional land for the Wisner Cemetery is among the agenda items for that meeting tonight, 6 p.m., Wisner City Council Chambers at 1111 Avenue E. Arrests on the Washington County Sheriff's activity summary over the weekend include a 23-year-old woman in Fort Calhoun for Washington and Douglas County warrants. A 36-year-old male was arrested in Fort Calhoun on a Douglas County warrant. An area woman arrested for driving under the influence at County Roads P-33 and 14. Also on Sheriff Mike Robinson's report, an ATV accident in the 2100 block of County Road P-51. A woman fell off of an airboat and broke her arm near Highway 91 and County Road Line. And among other matters handled by the Washington County Sheriff's Office, a person found 60-year-old railroad flares and wanted to know what to do with them. They were advised of options for disposal. More news coming up on Classic Country KTIC right after this.
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0: West Point's Future Farmers of America members garnered honors in the state dairy evaluation at the state fair this weekend. The team of Logan Lewis, Jeremy Alvarado, Cadence Voiles, and Addison Marksmeyer brought home second place, according to the West Point FFA social media. Blair City Council will open a public hearing at 6:30 p.m. for the fiscal year 2026-27 budget, followed by setting the levy. The one-year plan for street improvements will be considered this evening as well. That meeting, 6:30, in City Council Chambers at 218 South 16th Street in Blair. Those are the latest stories from the KTIC News Center. The American Red Cross is having a blood drive Friday, September 21st from noon till 6 at the Moore Auditorium in Scribner. 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We will be having rural radio news here in just a moment. I want to remind you that after that, we will be having Monogram, the Classic Country Feel Good Song of the Day, followed by Monogram Money. Our amount today is $25.20. 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
3: 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Grains are mixed to start the shortened week. There was no progress made over the weekend for peace agreements, either between the U.S. and Iran or between Russia and Ukraine. Attacks continued in the Black Sea and oil tankers were targeted in the Strait of Hormuz. That has crude oil higher once again today, and diesel prices have reached a new high. In the last week, managed money funds continued to add to their net grain and soy complex longs, with a combined long approaching 1 million contracts. In corn alone, funds added 84,000 contracts to their net long, which is now over 431,000 contracts. And we will have the updated crop conditions today, and the WASDE estimates will start being released ahead of Friday's report. September corn is up 3.5 at 515.5. December up 1.5 at 538.25. September soybeans up 4.5 at 1298.25. November up 0.5 at 1310.25. December Chicago wheat up 14 at 748. March up 13 at 761.75. December Kansas City wheat up 15.75 at 818. March up 15.5 at 830.75. September soybean meal down 290 at 342.40. October bean oil up 39 at 69.27. October live cattle are up 87 cents at 213.85. December up 77 at 215.50. September feeders up 35 at 325.17. October up 37 at 320.52. October lean hogs up $1.25 at 83.55 here on the Rural Radio Network.
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0: I'm Therese Crowley. At the White House Ellipse, President Trump hosts 9/11 responders with a 21-foot, 16,000-pound beam from the World Trade Center fallen South Tower. FDNY Captain Gerald Chipura tells Fox.
1: Everybody has a 9/11 story.
2: Yeah.
1: So when we bring them up on the steel, they lay their hands on it. They tell us their story. A lot of people weep and cry. It's an amazing and emotional time. It really is. And for us to do it, it's a blessing.
2: Yeah.
1: Because our mantra, never forget and always remember.
0: For the terror attack 25-year anniversary, Canada hits the U.S. with retaliatory tariffs 20 to 50% on U.S. steel, dairy, a range of goods, but seafood and Maine lobster exempt. New Hampshire, a primary day. Democrat Congressman Chris Pappas at risk of losing to a DSA challenger. Kauai getting slammed by winds of Cat 2 Hurricane Lowell. Most of the power is out on the Garden Isle. 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
4: We do have a chance of showers and thunderstorms before 3 p.m., then scattered showers, maybe a thunderstorm later on. Partly sunny, a high near 86. Winds from the southeast at 10 to 15 miles per hour, possibly gusting up to 20. The chance of precipitation today is 70%. A chance of showers and thunderstorms tonight, then partly cloudy, a low around 63 with northwest winds.

10% chance of showers and thunderstorms for Friday, otherwise sunny, highs near 84. Showers and thunderstorms are possible Friday night, partly cloudy, lows around 60. Sunny Saturday, highs near 71, a chance of showers Saturday night, and then partly cloudy, lows around 55. Showers and thunderstorms possible for Sunday, partly sunny, a high near 74. More showers and thunderstorms expected Sunday night, partly cloudy, lows around 56. And on Monday, a chance of showers, maybe a thunderstorm or two, partly sunny, and a high near 70. Right now, we have 75 degrees in Columbus. It is 75 in Blair, 73 in Tecama, 76 in Fremont. In Norfolk, 74 degrees. And here at the Classic Country KTIC studios, we have overcast skies and 75 degrees. It's time now for the Classic Country KTIC Feel Good Song of the Day. It is the Statler Brothers, Class of 57.

0: The Statler Brothers with the Class of 57. That is the Classic Country KTIC Feel Good Song of the Day. Monogram Money in just a moment.
1: Did you know that in the 1980s, bacon almost disappeared from American life? What? Bacon? Be gone? The diet craze told everybody that fat was the enemy, and bacon sales completely tanked. For nearly a decade, bacon was something your grandparents ate, not something cool or modern. Then in 1992, the fast food chain took a risk. Hardee's put bacon on a burger and called it the Frisco Burger. It became a massive hit. Within months, every other fast food chain in America scrambled to add bacon to their menus. Like McDonald's, Burger King, Wendy's, all of a sudden bacon wasn't just breakfast anymore, it was everywhere. It was bacon bliss across America. One menu decision changed an entire industry. See what a little risk with a little bacon on top did? Heck, I'm getting hungry just reading this. So be listening on Mondays for your chance to win a $10 More Meat Monday gift certificate. 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
6: I'm Joel Janicek. There will be high school volleyball on 107.9 The Bowl tonight. It's Loganview Scribner Center hosting Aquinas Catholic at 7 p.m. Also tonight in volleyball, GACC hosts Humphrey Lindsay. Takema Herman is at Omaha Brown L. Talbot. Pender is hosting a triangular with Howells Dodge and Tri-County Northeast. And West Point Beamer is hosting a double duel with Clarkson, Wisner Pilger, and Lyons Decatur Northeast. High school softball on the schedule, NEN hosts Central City. Guardian Angel Central Catholic is at Pierce. Highway 91 hosts Ponca. And Blue River hosts a triangular with Takema Herman and Loganview Scribner Snyder. Nebraska freshman running back Jamal Rule was named the Big Ten Freshman of the Week for his performance against Ohio on Saturday. Rule rushed for 122 yards and two touchdowns on 15 carries, while also catching two passes for 47 yards and a touchdown in Nebraska's 49-21 win. For KTIC Sports, I'm Joel Janicek.
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0: 8:55. That was Jerry Reed from 1977 with Amos Moses. You can definitely tell he had some coffee before he sang that. It is now time for funeral announcements. 72-year-old Roger Cluck of Schuyler's Visitation will be this afternoon from 4 to 8 p.m. at Krotzel Funeral Chapel in Schuyler. Private family service and committal will be at a later date. Krotzel Funeral Chapel of Schuyler is in charge of arrangements for Roger Cluck of Schuyler. 70-year-old Robert Bob Boyd Schantz of Wisner's Private Family Memorial will be held. A celebration of life will take place at a later date. Arrangements by Stokely Funeral Home for Robert Schantz of Wisner. 87-year-old Pat Kalp of West Point's Massive Christian Burial is this morning, 10:30, at St. Mary's Catholic Church in West Point. Visitation will start at 9 this morning and run till 10 at Minnick Funeral Home in West Point. Minnick is in charge of assisting the family with arrangements for Pat Kalp of West Point. 79-year-old David Joseph Emanuel of Fremont's Visitation will be Thursday, September 10th, 5 to 7 p.m., a rosary at 7 p.m., at St. Charles Borromeo Catholic Church in North Bend. Funeral services are Friday, September 11th, 10 a.m., at St. Charles Borromeo Catholic Church. Moser Memorial Chapel of North Bend is assisting the family with arrangements for David Emanuel of Fremont. Clarence Kinshue Beitler of Pender, age 92, visitation will be Friday, September 11th, 4 to 6 p.m. at St. Paul Lutheran Church in Bancroft. The funeral is Saturday, September 12th, 10:30 a.m. at St. Paul's Lutheran Church in Bancroft. Burial will be with military honors. Arrangements are under the direction of Munderlow Smith Funeral Home in Bancroft for Clarence Kinshue Beitler of Pender. Judy Staub Schroeder of Fremont, age 60, her memorial services are pending with Minnick Funeral Home in West Point. Again, that is for Judy Schroeder of Fremont. It is 8:57 here on Classic Country KTIC.
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1: Democrats have the advantage. I'm Dave Anthony, Fox News. In new Fox News power rankings out 8 weeks before the November elections with control of Congress on the line.
2: Democrats are closer than Republicans to gaining the House majority, but they're not there yet. 17 seats, still toss-ups. The magic number, of course, 218. We are watching some notable shifts in Ohio's House races. Republicans are more vulnerable there today, including in the 7th District near Cleveland, where a scandal involving the incumbent Congressman Max Miller is taking its toll. Missouri's 5th near Kansas City now back in Democrats' favor after a judge had blocked some new maps which would have benefited the GOP.
1: And that's Fox's Mark Meredith. It's primary day in New Hampshire where another socialist is on the ballot. Karishma Mansour is running for Senate against Democratic Congressman Chris Pappas. On the Republican side, two former senators are squaring off, John Sununu versus Scott Brown. Canada's retaliation in a trade standoff with the U.S. took effect this morning with new tariffs on $20 billion worth of American imports. The day after President Trump added to the conflict, posting on Truth Social.
3: Canadian private jet maker Bombardier would no longer be able to sell planes in the U.S., writing in part, quote, over 50% of their revenue comes from the United States, and quote, if they want our market, they must build here and stop treating America like a piggy bank.
1: Fox's Alex Hogan. Canada and France are joining Britain, banning trade with Israeli settlements in the West Bank, where they accuse settlers of terrorism and ethnically cleansing Palestinians. It's been a stormy night in Hawaii, where it's still 4 a.m. As Hurricane Lowell passes by, Kauai's felt it the most.
4: It's left behind big pieces of asphalt. There are trees down everywhere, boulders strewn across the roadways and parking lots.
1: Fox Weather's Mike Seidel is there.
4: The Pacific right now is kind of back to where it should be, but we had a storm surge of 3 to 4 feet, and that was forecast, and we did every bit of that.
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9: I'm Connie Green in the KTIC News Center, which is sponsored by TNT Coins in Fremont. Wisner's 1- and 6-year street plan is the subject of a public hearing this evening, 6 p.m., in Wisner City Council Chambers at 1111 Avenue E. West Point's Future Farmers of America members garnered honors in the state dairy evaluation at the state fair this weekend. The team of Logan Lewis, Jeremy Alvarado, Cadence Voiles, and Addison Marksmeyer brought home second place, according to West Point FFA social media. Blair City Council will open a public hearing 6:30 p.m. tonight for the fiscal year 2026-27 budget, followed by setting the levy. That meeting, 6:30 in City Council Chambers at 218 South 16th Street in Blair. Those are the latest stories from the KTIC News Center.
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13: Well, a good Tuesday to you. I'm Joel Janacek. Welcome into the midday show on Classic Country KTIC. Yes, coming off of the the Labor Day holiday yesterday. Keep having to remind myself that today is Tuesday and not Monday. And of course, because of that, I'm going to be messed up all week this week on days. But you know what? It is what it is. It is 9:07 on our Tuesday morning. It's 76 degrees at the KTIC studios here in West Point. For today, chance of showers and thunderstorms before 3 p.m., then showers likely and possibly a thunderstorm between 3 and 4 p.m., and a chance of showers and thunderstorms after 4 p.m. Partly sunny, high of 85, south wind 5 to 15, becoming west-northwest in the afternoon, 70% chance of precipitation. Tonight, a chance of showers and thunderstorms before 4 a.m., then a slight chance of showers, mostly cloudy, low of 63. Light north and northwest wind, 50% chance of precipitation. Tomorrow, partly sunny, the gradually becoming sunny, high of 78. North wind 5 to 10, with gusts near 20 miles an hour. Tomorrow night, mostly clear, low of 54. Thursday, sunny, high of 77. Calm wind becoming south 5 to 15 in the afternoon. Thursday night, clear, low of 61, south wind 5 to 15, with gusts near 25 miles an hour. Friday, a 20% chance of showers and thunderstorms after 1 p.m., sunny, high of 83, south wind 15 to 25, with gusts upwards of 30 miles an hour. Friday night, chance of showers and thunderstorms before 1 a.m., then a slight chance of showers, partly cloudy, low of 60, south wind 10 to 20, becoming north after midnight. Saturday, mostly sunny, high of 70, north wind 10 to 20. Saturday night, slight chance of showers, then a chance of showers and thunderstorms after 1 a.m., partly cloudy, low of 55, east wind around 5 miles an hour. Sunday, chance of showers and thunderstorms, partly sunny, high of 72, east-southeast wind 10 to 15, with gusts near 25 miles an hour. Sunday night, chance of showers and thunderstorms, partly cloudy, low of 56, east wind 10 to 20. And Monday, chance of showers and thunderstorms, partly sunny, high of 69, east-southeast wind 15 to 25, becoming north in the afternoon. Right now at Classic Country, 98.7 FM in Norfolk, it's 75 degrees. It is 10 minutes after 9 o'clock and 76 degrees. KTIC West Point in 840 Country.
9: 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Grain trade is mixed, with wheat driven higher by the rising tensions between Russia and Ukraine after any peace talks of peace failed over the weekend. Attacks on oil tankers in the Strait of Hormuz have pushed crude oil prices higher once again, and diesel prices have reached a new high. Corn and soybeans are mixed to lower here this morning, with the weather turning a little more seasonal this week, with more chances for rain across the Corn Belt. In the last week, managed money funds continued to add to their net grain and soy complex longs, with a combined long approaching a million contracts. And cattle futures are slightly higher here to start the week. September corn is up 3.5 at 515.5. December down 1 at 535.75. September soybeans up 4.5 at 1298.25. November down 0.25 at 1309.5.
14: September Chicago wheat is up 14 at 7:30. December up 10 and a quarter at 7.44 and a quarter. September Kansas City wheat up 19 and a quarter at 8.06. December up 13 at 8.15 and a quarter. September soybean meal down 350 at 341.80. October bean oil down 9 at 68.80. October live cattle are up 65 cents at 213.60. December up 110 at 215.82. September feeders up 37 at 325.20. October up 82 at 320.97. October lean hogs up 207 at 84.37. December up 197 at 74.42. 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
3: I'm Alex Makovica, back with you on the Rural Radio Network. Good morning. When it comes to heifer retention, KKV Trading's Brad Coima says cattle producers should look beyond their own county before making assumptions about the national herd. That comes after last week's conversation when he said heifer retention was up more than what people think. And then he responded to comments this week.
17: And it's hard. You know, it's like the grain farmer. He looks over out of his pickup windshield and his crop sucks, right? And he's going like, wow, geez, I mean, why come the market isn't rallying? Well, it's because it's a great big corn belt, you know? And so be careful to not evaluate the big picture based on us, your small window. Even the government said heifer retention was 103%, right? Mm-hmm. So yeah, can the government be wrong? Of course, you know, we've talked about that before, but I mean, 3%. And then if you toss in this variable, which I think is real, of the beef on dairy thing, that doesn't mean more cattle tomorrow, but look at what we've got right now. I mean, we've already broke this far on this news.
3: Coima says the regional differences are important when trying to gauge where the national cattle supply is headed. This and more in the latest episode of Cattle Call. You can find it at ruralradionetwork.com. Researchers at Texas A&M are testing a potential new tool against highly pathogenic avian influenza in poultry houses. It's far UVC light. It's an ultraviolet technology, they say, that can kill viruses and bacteria without penetrating deeply enough to harm the birds. Researchers will be testing it under commercial conditions using air samples to see how well it reduces airborne pathogens and monitoring the chickens for any effects on behavior or growth. It is funded by a $2 million USDA grant. 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
20: In college football at Florida State Monday night, 19th-ranked SMU was a winner 27-24 on a short field goal in the final minute. The Mustangs had 585 yards, but four turnovers as well. There was a power outage delay at the start, so kickoff came at 9:15 p.m. Eastern time. Dallas Cowboys guard Tyler Smith will have thumb surgery and miss 4 to 6 weeks. The Giants cut wide receiver Darius Slayton. And Atlanta officially named quarterback Tua Tagovailoa as their week one starter. Cooper Rush will be the week one backup. In women's basketball, Team USA at the World Cup whipped winless Czechia 105-64. At the U.S. Open, Coco Gauff won her fourth round match, but Naomi Osaka was eliminated by number two Elena Rybakina. The late night ball game went to the A's with a run bottom of the ninth, 6-5 over Toronto. The Dodgers won their fifth straight. Boston won its fifth in a row. Philadelphia 1-0 over the Atlanta Braves.
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13: 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However, you're listening this morning, thank you very much. We are happy and grateful to have you along. Chad Moyer will join us next for our morning ag feature. Right now, we'll have the Nebraska Soybean Report.
3: This is the Nebraska Soybean Report, your update on research, demand, and innovation powered by Nebraska soybean farmers and their checkoff. I'm Alex Makovic at Jay Hansen joins us. He serves on the Nebraska Soybean Board and farms near Mead. And Jay, you guys have been awfully busy, especially looking at fiscal year 2027, kind of the big focus of your most recent board meeting. Tell us about that and some of the key takeaways.
29: Yeah, we just had our board meeting this last Monday. Kind of finished up our fiscal year 27 coming up funding. finalized some of the projects coming up for next year. And when we got all done, it looked like about 45% of our funding is going to be in the demand and utilization area. 25 to 30% will be in the crop research and production. And then both farmer support and community engagement they're each getting about 10 to 15% of our funding.
1: Well, you guys also had a send-off celebration. Talk about that and how you guys were able to wrap that up.
29: Yeah, we've got three board members that completed their current term and went off. One was Greg Anderson from Newman Grove, just got done with 12 years on the board. And he is kind of our biofuels expert. He's just a wealth of knowledge on that. Doug Satoff from Trumbull had been on the board for 9 years. And Mark Casper had just completed a three-year term on the board, and he'd been previously on the board years ago. And he was our chairman the last 2 years. So we're losing a lot of knowledge there, and we got some big shoes to fill.
1: Most definitely. Jay Hansen joins us. He farms near Mead and serves on the Nebraska Soybean Board, joining us for this week's update. Jay, as always, thanks so much for your time.
29: Thank you, Alex.
13: Thank you very much, Alex. It's 9:22 now, 76 degrees. Here's Farm Director Chad Moyer.
2: Chad Moyer with you here on KTIC. We're talking a little bit about an effort that Cumming County Feeders is originating. It's an effort to raise some money for the Beef in Schools program. And we have an administrator, we have some students in here to talk about the Cumming County Beef Days up at the school. Andy Lewis there at up at West Point Beamer, West Point Public Schools. Thanks for sitting down with us. We're going to talk to some student athletes here in a moment. But first of all, what's the administration's, what's your perspective of what happens on a Cumming County Beef Day up at the school?
4: Yeah, thanks first for having us on, Chad. That's great to be able to talk about this. It's just such a good environment for our kids. One of the most popular days of the year as far as what we're having at lunch comes from Cumming County Beef Day. Our kids are particularly big fans when they come out and grill the hamburgers and everything else. But yeah, it's just a great thing that our community is coming together to provide beef for our students. I know our businesses come together to help with processing, and the local feed yards have all donated that beef. That's just a fantastic thing for all the schools in Cumming County.
2: Sure. Like you say, homecoming, that's kind of a highlight where they get burgers grilled right there on site. Hunter Doggett is a senior at West Point Beamer High School. What have been your experiences eating these Cumming County beef meals? What do you think?
5: I appreciate the local businesses and the farmers that donate and spend time. And I noticed that during the week, there's a lot of kids that tend to go to the sandwich line, but on Cumming County Beef Day, that line is non-existent, and it's almost everybody has a burger in hand.
2: Hunter, what about, we mentioned the, on homecoming, grilled burgers, you know, grilled burgers on the spot for a high school meal. What is that like?
5: It's amazing because as a football player, I have a game that night, and it's nice to know that they care enough about not only the football team, but the rest of the students, that they're making good food for us that is actually nutritional, and it can help us throughout not only that day, but the rest of that week.
2: Sure. Emerson, back to you. So we've mentioned hamburgers a couple of times. Are there other meals that are served at West Point Beamer High School that include beef that you know, we would say are particularly tasty for you and your classmates?
6: Yeah, so traditionally on Cumming County Beef Day, we'll have hamburgers, but also there's other meals that'll like have ground beef in them. So like when we have taco bags, it's ground beef mixed with like some taco seasoning, and then we also have spaghetti with meat sauce sometimes, and I think sometimes the beef for that is sourced from Cumming County beef.
2: Mm-hmm. So what do you think? You know, being a student athlete, somebody that's got that has to study every day, and then also be an athlete on top of that, what do these meals mean to you?
6: I think it's great, and I think it's great that we know like where our beef is coming from, and it's locally produced, and we can trust that it's nutritional and that has good value for us, and that'll it'll help us learn and be able to compete to the highest ability.
2: Mm-hmm. All right. Andy, let's come back to you. We'll kind of wrap up this conversation. What else can be said about this partnership? It's been around for a few years, and it's one of those examples of how a community can come together, right?
4: Absolutely. We rely on the generosity of the people in Cumming County, and farmers are, they're the backbone of what we do here in rural Nebraska. Like, without our farmers and without our beef producers, there isn't a reason to be out here. And so it's a great thing to be able to lean on those people who they're donating their livestock. They're donating the money from their businesses to do the processing. They're donating to basically just for our students in this community. And it gives you a lot of pride. It gives you a lot of pride in the fact that people are willing to do that. People are willing to give their time and effort to raise the animals, to process them, and to ultimately to donate their time and energy to our local students, which is why we're here, it gives you a lot of pride in the fact that you're from Cumming County.
2: Yeah, and it's a Cumming County thing too, isn't it? We're talking about the aspect from West Point Public Schools, but GACC, Bancroft Rosalie, and Wisner Pilger, they all benefit. Andy and Emerson and Hunter, thank you for being here today. This is your opportunity to help with the Cumming County Feeders and the Beef in Schools effort at West Point Livestock. They are going to host a rollover auction Thursday, September the 10th. And this is where they put a steer in the ring, and then people can bid on that steer, donate the money back, and sell the steer again until all of the individuals, all of the businesses, until everybody has donated what they want to. And again, this is going to go right to the Beef in Schools program, whether it's to buy a beef or the processing of the beef to continue this program here in Cumming County. So again, Andy, Emerson, Hunter, thank you so much for taking the time. Hunter Doggett, a senior at West Point Beamer High School. Emerson Meyergard is a junior at West Point Beamer High School. And of course, Andy Lewis from West Point Public Schools. Thanks again, guys, for joining us on this effort to promote and again, kind of shine a spotlight on Cumming County Feeders and their Beef in Schools effort. Chad Moyer reporting.
13: Thank you very much, Chad. It is 9:28 now, 76 degrees. We'll have KTIC News coming up at 9:30. Right now, we have the Fox Business Report.
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8: 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Middle East tensions are pushing crude oil prices higher, and investors are bracing for fresh inflation readings. The producer and consumer price indexes are released later this week. There's a new collaboration on artificial intelligence. 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It will take minority stakes in both its digital currency exchange and its prediction markets. Robinhood shares, though, down 0.5%. And AstraZeneca is reporting progress in tests of a treatment for moderate and severe COPD. AstraZeneca shares up 0.5%. That's your Fox Business Report. I'm Ginny Coselda. 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
15: I'm Connie Green in the KTIC News Center, which is sponsored by TNT Coins in Fremont, buying and appraising coins, jewelry, silver, and collectibles. A Pender man is in jail for allegedly sexually assaulting two girls over a span of several years. 57-year-old Gary Royer was charged by the Thurston County Attorney's Office last week with two counts of first-degree sexual assault of a child stemming from alleged crimes committed between January of 2019 and July of 2026. Royer was taken into custody by the Thurston County Sheriff's Office after a judge signed a warrant for his arrest. Royer made his initial appearance in Thurston County Court Thursday and asked for a preliminary hearing, which is slated this coming Thursday. Royer's bail was set at $500,000. He would face 20 years to life in prison on each charge if convicted. There is no public safety threat and a suspect is in custody after Columbus police were called Friday afternoon to Pawnee Park about an individual with a gun, according to the Columbus Police Chief, Brett Strecker. The Columbus Police Department received a call just after noon Friday about a male suspect with a gun on the west side of Pawnee Park. Once on the scene and after making contact with the suspect, an officer discharged their weapon. No one was injured, including officers. The incident remains under investigation with assistance from the Nebraska State Patrol. The suspect remained in custody as of Friday afternoon. Do you have cartons of shelf-stable chocolate milk in your kitchen? You may want to check to see if they're still good. Horizon Organic is recalling cases of its shelf-stable organic 1% chocolate milk. The cartons may cause the milk to spoil before it is opened. Those cartons may appear too full. The milk could taste and smell bad and have a curdled texture. Horizon Organic says the impacted cartons were sold in 18 and 12 packs with Best Buy dates of January 31st, February 1st, and 2nd of 2027. If you have questions or concerns regarding a refund, you can contact Horizon Organic at 1-888-493-3020. That's 888-493-3020. 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Those are the latest stories from the KTIC News Center.
16: Fox News, I'm CJ Pop. The latest Fox News power rankings are revealed this morning,
17: showing Democrats are closer than Republicans to gaining the House majority, but they're not there yet. 17 seats, still toss-ups. Our rankings also show voters are not sold on either party's plans to get inflation under control. A recent Reuters survey finds voters are more likely to support Trump's crackdown on crime and immigration compared to how he's handling Iran and inflation.
16: Fox's Mark Meredith. Hurricane Lowell pummeling parts of western Hawaii.
18: Pacific right now is kind of back to where it should be, but we had a storm surge of 3 to 4 feet and rainfall, not a major problem, 2 to 4 inches. The higher peaks picked up as much as 14 inches of rain.
16: That's Fox Weather's Mike Seidel in the thick of the storm on the south side of Kauai. 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
2: It is 9:36 now on this Tuesday morning. 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Currently 77 degrees at the KTIC studios in West Point. For today, chance of showers and thunderstorms before 3 p.m., then showers likely and possibly a thunderstorm between 3 and 4 p.m., then a chance of showers and thunderstorms after 4 p.m. Partly sunny, high of 85, south wind 5 to 15, becoming west-northwest in the afternoon, 70% chance of precipitation. Tonight, chance of showers and thunderstorms before 4 a.m., then a slight chance of showers, mostly cloudy, low of 63, light north and northwest wind, 50% chance of precipitation. Tomorrow, partly sunny, then gradually becoming sunny, high of 78, north wind 5 to 10, with gusts near 20 miles an hour. Tomorrow night, mostly clear, low of 54. Thursday, sunny, high of 77, calm wind becoming south 5 to 15 in the afternoon. Thursday night, clear, low of 61, south wind 5 to 15, with gusts near 25 miles an hour. Friday, 20% chance of showers and thunderstorms after 1 p.m., sunny, high of 83, south wind 15 to 25, with gusts upwards of 30 miles an hour. Friday night, chance of showers and thunderstorms before 1 a.m., then a slight chance of showers, partly cloudy, low of 60, south wind 10 to 20, becoming north after midnight. Saturday, mostly sunny, high of 70, north wind 10 to 20. Saturday night, slight chance of showers, then a chance of showers and thunderstorms after 1 a.m., partly cloudy, low of 55, east wind around 5 miles an hour. Sunday, chance of showers and thunderstorms, partly sunny, high of 72, east-southeast wind 10 to 15, with gusts near 25 miles an hour. Sunday night, chance of showers and thunderstorms, partly cloudy, low of 56, east wind 10 to 20. And Monday, chance of showers and thunderstorms, partly sunny, high of 69, east-southeast wind 10 to 15, with gusts near 25 miles an hour, becoming north in the afternoon. Right now at Classic Country, 98.7 FM in Norfolk, it's 76 degrees. It is 9:39, 77 degrees, KTIC West Point in 840 Country. 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
4: 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December down 1 3/4 at 5.35. September soybeans up 4 at 12.97 3/4. November up 0.5 at 13.10 1/4. September Chicago wheat up 12 at 7.28. December up 9.5 at 7.43 1/2. September KC wheat up 19 1/4 at 8.06. December up 11 1/2 at 8.14. October live cattle are up 275 at 215.70. December up 290 at 217.62. September feeders up 257 at 327.40. October up 390 at 324.05. October lean hogs up 202 at 84.32. December up 207 at 74.55. And class 3 milk for October down 24 at 16.15.
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0: 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Saunders County Livestock and Ag Association, the annual outlook meeting is tonight. It's at 6:30 p.m. Saunders County Fairgrounds at Wahoo. Social at 6:30, meal at 7, and the meeting to follow. Jeff Peterson, president of Heartland Farm Partners, will give an update on the market outlook. Again, that's tonight. Starts at 6:30, Saunders County Fairgrounds at Wahoo. You're invited to the Fall Outlook Meeting of the Burt County Cattlemen. Burt County Cattlemen Outlook Meeting is Wednesday, September 9th. That'll be at Left Field on the Burt County Fairgrounds. Social at 6 and a steak dinner at 7. And then after that is the Outlook and talking a little bit about Sense Hub feedlot data, what is known about that. And then Zach Tyndall with Producers Livestock will give an outlook on the livestock and grain markets as well. And then there's, of course, opportunities to interact with some of the sponsors as well. Burt County Cattlemen Outlook Meeting, that is Wednesday evening, 6 p.m., Burt County Fairgrounds. Cumming County Beef and Schools Program is hosting a fundraiser. This is put on by Cumming County Feeders. The fundraiser is this Thursday, September 10th, 12:30. It'll be at West Point Livestock. It's a rollover auction. The auction will benefit the Beef and Schools Program for all Cumming County schools, West Point Public and GACC, Wisner Pilger, and Bancroft Rosalie as well. They'll have a free will donation hamburger feed at 11. Again, all proceeds from that go to the Beef and Schools program. And then there's the rollover auction at 12:30. If you'd like to get more information, call Brian, 750-5821, or Jeremy, 380-8992. Again, Cumming County Beef and Schools program fundraiser is Thursday, starting at 11 with the hamburger feed, 12:30, the rollover auction at West Point Livestock. 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Shannon Sand, Glennis McClure, Nebraska Extension, will go through some of that information. 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That's this Friday, September 11th, Noble Pastures, Red Oak, Iowa. 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Of course, next week is Husker Harvest Days at the grounds just west of Grand Island. It's next week, the 15th, 16th, and 17th, Tuesday, Wednesday, and Thursday. They've added some demos. There are manure application demos. Of course, they've got the tillage demos, the harvesting demos. They've got some cover crop plots that they've planted out there. Also, a stockmanship and stewardship event is going to be held in connection with Husker Harvest Days as well. To get more information on that, go to ncba.org. More information on Husker Harvest Days overall, huskerharvestdays.com. For more information on these and other items, check the website, go online to kticradio.com, click on events, and then click on the farm calendar. I'm Chad Moyer, reporting on KTIC.
1: Thank you very much, Chad. It is 9:49 now and 77 degrees. 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And for today's On the Road feature, we're going to re-air the segment we had about 30 minutes ago with Farm Director Chad Moyer, where he was talking about the Cumming County Beef in the Schools program. It was a great interview, and I had a couple people reach out to me, said they only caught a piece of it, so we're going to hear from Chad again about the Cumming County Beef and Schools program.
0: Chad Moyer with you here on KTIC. We're talking a little bit about an effort that Cumming County Feeders is originating. It's an effort to raise some money for the Beef in Schools program. And we have an administrator, we have some students in here to talk about the Cumming County Beef Days up at the school. Andy Lewis there at up at West Point Beamer, West Point Public Schools. Thanks for sitting down with us. We're going to talk to some student athletes here in a moment. But first of all, what's the administration's, what's your perspective of what happens on a Cumming County Beef Day up at the school?
2: Yeah, thanks first for having us on, Chad. That's great to be able to talk about this. It's just such a good environment for our kids. One of the most popular days of the year as far as what we're having at lunch comes from Cumming County Beef Day. Our kids are particularly big fans when they come out and grill the hamburgers and everything else. But yeah, it's just a great thing that our community is coming together to provide beef for our students. I know our businesses come together to help with processing, and the local feed yards have all donated that beef. That's just a fantastic thing for all the schools in Cumming County.
0: Sure. Like you say, homecoming, that's kind of a highlight where they get burgers grilled right there on site. Hunter Doggett is a senior at West Point Beamer High School. What have been your experiences eating these Cumming County beef meals? What do you think?
3: I appreciate the local businesses and the farmers that donate and spend time. And I noticed that during the week, there's a lot of kids that tend to go to the sandwich line, but on Cumming County Beef Day, that line is non-existent, and it's almost everybody has a burger in hand.
0: Hunter, what about, we mentioned the, on homecoming, grilled burgers, you know, grilled burgers on the spot for a high school meal. What is that like?
3: It's amazing because as a football player, I have a game that night, and it's nice to know that they care enough about not only the football team but the rest of the students that they're making good food for us that is actually nutritional, and it can help us throughout not only that day but the rest of that week.
0: Sure. Emerson, back to you. So we've mentioned hamburgers a couple of times. Are there other meals that are served at West Point Beamer High School that include beef that you know, we would say are particularly tasty for you and your classmates?
4: Yeah, so traditionally on Cumming County Beef Day, we'll have hamburgers, but also there's other meals that'll like have ground beef in them. So like when we have taco bags, it's ground beef mixed with like some taco seasoning, and then we also have spaghetti with meat sauce sometimes, and I think sometimes the beef for that is sourced from Cumming County beef.
0: Mm-hmm. So what do you think? You know, being a student athlete, somebody that has to study every day, and then also be an athlete on top of that, what do these meals mean to you?
4: I think it's great, and I think it's great that we know like where our beef is coming from, and it's locally produced, and we can trust that it's nutritional and that has good value for us, and it'll help us learn and be able to compete to the highest ability.
0: Mm-hmm. All right. Andy, let's come back to you or kind of wrap up this conversation. What else can be said about this partnership? It's been around for a few years, and it's one of those examples of how a community can come together, right?
2: Absolutely. Like, we rely on the generosity of the people in Cumming County, and farmers are, you know, they're the backbone of what we do here in rural Nebraska. Like, without our farmers and without our beef producers, there isn't a reason to be out here. And so it's a great thing to be able to lean on those people who are, they're donating their livestock, they're donating the money from their businesses to do the processing, they're donating to basically just for our students in this community. And it gives you a lot of pride. It gives you a lot of pride in the fact that people are willing to do that. People are willing to give their time and effort to raise the animals, to process them, and to ultimately to donate their time and energy to our local students, which is why we're here, which is it gives you a lot of pride in the fact that you're from Cumming County.
0: Yeah, and it's a Cumming County thing too, isn't it? You know, we're talking about the aspect from West Point Public Schools, but GACC, Bancroft Rosalie, and Wisner Pilger, they all benefit. Andy and Emerson and Hunter, thank you for being here today. This is your opportunity to help with the Cumming County Feeders and the Beef in Schools effort at West Point Livestock. They are going to host a rollover auction Thursday, September the 10th. And this is where they put a steer in the ring, and then people can bid on that steer, donate the money back, and sell the steer again until all of the individuals, all of the businesses, until everybody has donated what they want to. And again, this is going to go right to the Beef in Schools program, whether it's to buy a beef or the processing of the beef to continue this program here in Cumming County. So again, Andy Emerson Hunter, thank you so much for taking the time. Hunter Doggett, a senior at West Point Beamer High School. Emerson Meyergard is a junior at West Point Beamer High School. And of course, Andy Lewis from West Point Public Schools. Thanks again, guys, for joining us on this effort to promote and again, kind of shine a spotlight on Cumming County feeders and their Beef in Schools effort. Chad Moyer reporting.
1: 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It is 9:55, 77 degrees, and it is time now for Daily Chapel.
5: Daily Chapel, a message of hope and love in Christ from your neighbors, the people of the Lutheran Church, Missouri Synod.
6: Peace be with you. I'm Pastor Jeff Warner from Emmanuel Lutheran Church in Laurel, Nebraska, and you're listening to Daily Chapel, a radio ministry of your friends and neighbors at the Lutheran Church, Missouri Synod. We continue our walk through Psalm 119, the second section, and pick up with verse 11 today. I have stored up your word in my heart, that I might not sin against you. Did your pastors have you memorize your catechism? In generations past, and among most of you older folks, the answer would be a resounding yes. I recall when I was growing up, my pastor had us learn the catechism along with some 119 different Bible verses. But then I went to a Lutheran elementary school, so we had the benefit of having religion class every day where we could work on such things. These days, memorization has kind of fallen along the wayside. I'm still one of those old-fashioned pastors that has my kids learn their catechism by memory. These are the most important scripture passages and summaries of the Bible that one can have. Whether the Ten Commandments and the Lord's Prayer, the verses about forgiveness and baptism and the Lord's Supper, these should be well known and live in our hearts. The psalmist says, I have stored up your word in my heart. This means for us to gather in God's word, to harvest it and store it away. Then we likewise put God's word to use. We trust in it. We rely upon it. We learn from it. Indeed, we live off of it through the lean seasons. Man does not live by bread alone, but by every word that comes from the mouth of God. Moses wrote those words long ago, and Jesus quoted them in time of temptation against the devil. As the psalm says, I have stored up your word in my heart, that I might not sin against you. Our Lord Jesus says, do not lay up for yourselves treasures on earth, where moth and rust destroy, and where thieves break in and steal, but lay up for yourselves treasures in heaven, where neither moth nor rust destroys, and where thieves do not break in and steal. For where your treasure is, there your heart will be also. So take the time to memorize God's word, the beautiful instruction and promises that will keep our minds grounded in Christ, trusting in His mercy, and inwardly digesting the word as we go. Amen.
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1: It used to be part of the Twin Towers. I'm Dave Anthony, Fox News.
2: This steel has the soul of not just my brother, but of so many others.
1: Frank Siller's brother Stephen was among the nearly 3,000 people killed in the September 11th terror attacks 25 years ago. And his Tunnel to Towers Foundation is displaying a steel beam from the destroyed World Trade Center site in New York City outside the White House, where President Trump moments ago just said,
3: "We affirmed the sacred vow we made a quarter of a century ago. We will never forget. We say it and we mean it. We will never forget."
1: And speaking of steel, Canada has new 50% tariffs that went into effect this morning on American steel and aluminum and milk and other American imports. 20% tariffs on other U.S. goods from cheese to paper, retaliating to the tariffs President Trump imposed on Canadian goods after trade talks broke down last month. South of the border, it's primary day in New Hampshire, where a socialist is running for Senate, Karishma Mansour, taking on Democratic Congressman Chris Pappas.
4: Mansour is a scientist, a peace activist with a PhD. She supports Medicare for all. She has slammed Pappas for taking AIPAC money and accused him of approving billions of dollars for Israel to, quote, fuel a genocide.
1: Fox's Molly Line in Manchester. The winner in that primary takes on a former Republican senator, either Johnson and or Scott Brown. They're facing off in the GOP primary. New Fox Power rankings out this morning give Democrats an advantage trying to win back control of the House in November.
5: Our rankings also show voters are not sold on either party's plans to get inflation under control. The president is urging Republican voters, though, to think of him when they head to the polls. Of course, the final 2 years of his presidency will be impacted by what happens in November's midterms. If we rewind the clock back to 2022, the midterms then, voters were not thrilled with then-President Biden's handling of the economy. That ended up costing Democrats 9 seats in the House and, of course, the majority.
1: That's Fox's Mark Meredith. 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
9: I'm Connie Green in the KTIC News Center, which is sponsored by TNT Coins in Fremont. A Pender man is in jail for allegedly sexually assaulting 2 girls over a span of several years. 57-year-old Gary Royer was charged by the Thurston County Attorney's Office last week. Royer could face 20 years to life in prison on each charge if convicted. There is no public safety threat. A suspect is in custody after Columbus police were called Friday afternoon to Pawnee Park about an individual with a gun. The suspect remained in custody as of Friday afternoon. An American Red Cross blood drive is in Norfolk tomorrow, 11 a.m. to 5 p.m. at the Norfolk Fire Department. 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Those are the latest stories from the KTIC News Center.
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15: For today, chance of showers and thunderstorms before 3 p.m., then showers likely and possibly a thunderstorm between 3 and 4 p.m., then a chance of showers and thunderstorms after 4 p.m. Partly sunny, high of 85, south wind 5 to 15, becoming west-northwest in the afternoon, 70% chance of precipitation. Tonight, chance of showers and thunderstorms before 4 a.m., then a slight chance of showers, mostly cloudy, low of 63, light north and northwest wind, 50% chance of precipitation. Tomorrow, partly sunny, then gradually becoming sunny, high of 78, north wind 5 to 10 with gusts near 20 miles an hour. Tomorrow night, mostly clear, low of 54. Thursday, sunny, high of 77, calm wind becoming south 5 to 15 in the afternoon. Thursday night, clear, low of 61, south wind 5 to 15 with gusts near 25 miles an hour. Friday, 20% chance of showers and thunderstorms after 1 p.m., sunny, high of 83, south wind 15 to 25 with gusts upwards of 30 miles an hour. Friday night, chance of showers and thunderstorms before 1 a.m., then a slight chance of showers, partly cloudy, low of 60, south wind 10 to 20 becoming north after midnight. Saturday, mostly sunny, high of 70, north wind 10 to 20. Saturday night, slight chance of showers, then a chance of showers and thunderstorms after 1 a.m., partly cloudy, low of 55, east wind around 5 miles an hour. Sunday, chance of showers and thunderstorms, partly sunny, high of 72, east-southeast wind 10 to 15 with gusts near 25 miles an hour. Sunday night, chance of showers and thunderstorms, partly cloudy, low of 56, east wind 10 to 20. And Monday, chance of showers and thunderstorms, partly sunny, high of 69, east-southeast wind 10 to 15 with gusts near 25 miles an hour, becoming north in the afternoon. Right now at Classic Country 98.7 FM in Norfolk, it's 77 degrees. It is 10:07 and 78 degrees, KTIC West Point in 840 Country. 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

0: 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Grain trade is mixed with wheat futures higher, though they have come off the morning's highs quite a bit, with continued tensions between Russia and Ukraine after any talks of peace failed over the weekend. Attacks on oil tankers in the Strait of Hormuz have pushed crude oil higher once again, up about $1.30 a barrel, and diesel prices have reached a new high. Corn futures are lower with the weather turning a bit more seasonal this week, with more chances for rain across the Corn Belt. And soybeans started the day slightly lower as well, but are currently up a couple of pennies. Cattle futures are finding some strength to start the week, led by the feeders, which are up $3 to $5. September corn is down 3/4 at 5.11 and a quarter. December down 3 1/4 at 5.33 and a half. September soybeans up 4, 12.97 and 3/4. November up 3 1/2 at 13.13 and a half. September Chicago wheat up 12 at 7.28. December up 6 1/2 at 7.40 and a half. September Kansas City wheat up 19 1/4 at 8.06. December up 8 at 8.10 and a quarter. September soybean meal is down 4.10 at 3.41.20. October bean oil up 20 at 69.09. October live cattle are up 325 at 216.20. December up 340 at 218.12. September feeders up 392 at 328.75. October up 480 at 324.95. October lean hogs up $1.77 at 84.07. December up 225 at 74.72. And class 3 milk for October down 14 at 16.25 here on the Rural Radio Network.
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8: Hello, America, and welcome again to the Agri Source Market Watch with the latest news direct from the Chicago Board of Trade. I'm Dan Bossi, and it's Tuesday, September 8th. Chicago Board of Grain futures are mixed here this morning. The wheat market rallying, corn and soybeans either steady or slightly lower. The market's consolidating ahead of the USDA crop report that'll be out on Friday. That report will be the first survey results from NASS in terms of U.S. corn and soybean yields and as anxiously awaited by the industry. Other news has, of course, the Russian war against Ukraine continuing. No dialogue was reached in terms of a peace accord this past weekend, even though the U.S. gave it a very good try. Overall, the Black Sea is still shuttered in terms of grain trade. That'll become more important as the days and weeks go by. End users at this point are trying to, of course, sort through it all and see if they need to look at sourcing wheat from different parts of the world. Pakistan is expected to come forward with a large wheat tender of about 750,000 tons, which is also being supportive to the marketplace. Until next time, I'm Dan Bossi. This broadcast being brought to you by Ag Resource.
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10: A mile north of Beamer here, and looks like we got about 90 hundreds.
11: The left lane going south on Highway 9 out of Pender is blocked.
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20: With the Big Ten Blitz, I'm Jason Jorgensen. The league had plenty of egg on its face on Saturday night when Nebraska's much-anticipated matchup with Missouri was stopped early on in the first set due to moisture issues with the court at Wrigley Field. Nebraska head coach Danny Busboom-Kelly says up to that point, it had been a magical night.
21: You know, this obviously did not go as anybody wanted it to or planned, but up till the minute it was called, it was an incredibly first-class event. I mean, the Big Ten and the Cubs organization just made this super special from the first moment we walked into Wrigley Field. And then obviously, I thought our fans, volleyball fans in general, you had some of the biggest names in the sport of volleyball here tonight to witness this.
20: Over 43,000 fans were on hand for the event that also featured Kentucky and Penn State. Nebraska, Missouri may try to find a way to play again this season if the schedules can be worked out at an indoor venue. And that's the Big Ten Blitz. I'm Jason Jorgensen.
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1: I'm Connie Green in the KTIC News Center, which is sponsored by TNT Coins in Fremont. Turn forgotten coins and jewelry into cash with TNT Coins in Fremont. Wisner's 1- and 6-year street plan is the subject of a public hearing this evening at 6. That plan is required for the municipality to receive state and federal funds towards street construction and repair. Also on the agenda for that meeting of the Wisner City Council, authorization of the next regular meeting of the council to be Tuesday, September 22nd, due to the coming county joint public hearing at 6:30 p.m. Consideration of purchasing additional land for the Wisner Cemetery is among the agenda items for that meeting tonight, 6 p.m., Wisner City Council Chambers at 1111 Avenue E. Arrests on the Washington County Sheriff's activity summary over the weekend include a 23-year-old woman in Fort Calhoun for Washington and Douglas County warrants. A 36-year-old male was arrested in Fort Calhoun on a Douglas County warrant. An area woman arrested for driving under the influence at County Roads P33 and 14. Also on Sheriff Mike Robinson's report, an ATV accident in the 2100 block of County Road P51. A woman fell off of an airboat and broke her arm near Highway 91 and County Road Line. And among other matters handled by the Washington County Sheriff's Office, a person found 60-year-old railroad flares and wanted to know what to do with them. They were advised of options for disposal. West Point's Future Farmers of America members garnered honors in the state dairy evaluation at the state fair this weekend. The team of Logan Lewis, Jeremy Alvarado, Cadence Voiles, and Addison Marksmeyer brought home second place, according to the West Point FFA social media. Blair City Council will open a public hearing at 6:30 p.m. for the fiscal year 2026-27 budget, followed by setting the levy. The one-year plan for street improvements will be considered this evening as well. That meeting, 6:30, in City Council Chambers at 218 South 16th Street in Blair. Those are the latest stories from the KTIC News Center.
2: I'm Therese Crowley. How bad was the air at Ground Zero? New York Mayor Zoran Mamdani releasing 170,000 city documents from years before workers started falling ill from deadly effects after 9/11.
3: These are documents that show what the city knew about the toxic air around Ground Zero, when they knew it, and how they acted to limit liability.
2: With asbestos found nearly everywhere tested, the unsealing settles lawsuits from 9/11 Health Watch before the 25-year anniversary of the terror attacks. Chicago caps off the most peaceful summer since 65 with 30 shootings, 8 dead, better than last Labor Day. Canada hits the U.S. with retaliatory tariffs on American steel, dairy, and a range of goods, but seafood and Maine lobster exempt. 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

0: Precipitation. Tomorrow, partly sunny, then gradually becoming sunny, high of 78, north wind 5 to 10 with gusts near 20 miles an hour. Tomorrow night, mostly clear, low of 54. Thursday, sunny, high of 77, calm wind becoming south 5 to 15 in the afternoon. Thursday night, clear, low of 61, south wind 5 to 15 with gusts near 25 miles an hour. Friday, 20% chance of showers and thunderstorms after 1 p.m., sunny, high of 83, south wind 15 to 25 with gusts upwards of 30 miles an hour. Friday night, chance of showers and thunderstorms before 1 a.m., then a slight chance of showers, partly cloudy, low of 60, south wind 10 to 20 becoming north after midnight. Saturday, mostly sunny, high of 70, north wind 10 to 20. Saturday night, slight chance of showers, then a chance of showers and thunderstorms after 1 a.m., partly cloudy, low of 55, east wind around 5 miles an hour. Sunday, chance of showers and thunderstorms, partly sunny, high of 72, east-southeast wind 10 to 15 with gusts near 25 miles an hour. Sunday night, chance of showers and thunderstorms, partly cloudy, low of 56, east wind 10 to 20. And Monday, chance of showers and thunderstorms, partly sunny, high of 69, east-southeast wind 10 to 15 with gusts near 25 miles an hour, becoming north in the afternoon. Right now at Classic Country 98.7 FM in Norfolk, it's 78 degrees. It is 10:38 and 79 degrees, KTIC West Point in 840 Country. 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
3: 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September corn is down 3/4 at 5.11 and a quarter. December down 2.5 at 5.34 and a quarter. September soybeans up 4 at 12.97 and 3/4. November up 3.5 at 13.13 and a quarter. September Chicago wheat up 12 at 7.28. December up 5.5 at 7.39.5. September KC wheat up 19.25 at 8.06. December up 7.25 at 8.09.5. October live cattle are up 3.47 at 2.16.42. December up 3.45 at 2.18.17. September feeders are up 3.85 at 3.28.67. October up 4.85 at 3.25. October lean hogs up $1.67 at $83.97. December up $2.32 at $74.80. 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
4: It is time for the Red Minute, brought to you by Red Star Fertilizer. Here's the head of Red Star Fertilizer, Tom Stanton. Tom, as we start talking about fertilizer planning for next year, let's talk about Polymax Plus, what it is, and how it stands out in the fertilizer conversation.
5: Polymax Plus is really a pretty unique fertilizer, Chad, and it's phosphorus, it's potassium, and then it's a bunch of different sulfur. We got sulfur, we got calcium sulfate, we got magnesium sulfate, and potassium sulfate. And the whole premise behind Polymax Plus is the fact that having that potassium sulfate that's in that product along with calcium and magnesium sulfate, what

0: We're going to do is we're going to keep the potassium more plant available, and we're also going to keep the phosphorus more plant available, because all the different sulfur that we're using in there is going to help tie up the magnesium and calcium that we have in our soil that will tie up the potassium and will tie up the phosphorus. And so by putting Polymax Plus out there, what we're doing is we're helping to keep that phosphorus and that potassium more available next spring as you plant that crop and want it to get off to a fast start.
1: Tom, is this fertilizer a spring-only fertilizer, or could we consider it yet this fall?
0: We'd start applying it after the crop is off in the fall. That way we get it into the soil and get it working right away. And then we also do it all the way through next spring.
1: That's Tom Stanton, the head of Red Star Fertilizer. To get more information, check out their website, redstarne.com, or give them a call at 844-502-9360. That is today's Red Minute, brought to you by Red Star Fertilizer.
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3: The left lane going south on Highway 9 out of Pender is blocked.
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4: Special yearling offering Thursday at Ballantyne Livestock, expecting 2,500. 700 heifers sell at 11 a.m., one heifer pregnant open, one half guaranteed open. Listings, O'Keefe with 128, one cut, 8 1/4 Harms with 100 at 800, Adamson with 60 at 800, and 60 at 900 from Osborne. Over 150,000-pound heifers that are pregnant open. Steer consignments include Witt with 360 blacks, 900 to 10 1/4, Johnson LNC with 221 cut 1,000 pounders. McCann Creek with 196, 750, 900. Phipps with 145, 975 to 1,000. Adamson Cattle Company, 200 head of 8, 9 weights. O'Keefe with 137 head of 8 weights. Brown, 82 head of 7, 8 weights. And Adamson, 110 head of steer and heifers at 800. And JF with 105 at 7, 800 pounds. Fall weights from L&D, Birma, and Lou Davis, about 200 head. Thursday, Valentine Livestock, 2,500 at 11 a.m. on heifers.
5: 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It is 10:49 now and 79 degrees.
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0: Classic Country KTIC, the velvety smooth vocal stylings of Randy Travis for this Tuesday morning. It is 10:53 and 79 degrees. We have a cash lifestyle update this morning. It's being brought to you by Jones Manufacturing, Mighty Giant Tub Grinders, serious grinding power driven by John Deere. With our cash livestock update, we go to Farm Director Chad Boyer.
1: Okay, thanks very much there, Joel. Let's go to Cattle Country, and we'll kind of see what's going on here beginning of the week. It seems the weakness of cash cattle may be subsiding, the possibility maybe finding some support down here at these levels. Cattle futures have been holding support over the last week and a half. Bearish news seems to have been factored into the market. The variability in box beef prices might be keeping packers from bidding higher in the cash market. Maybe they want to try and preserve their margins. A commitment of traders report showed that fund traders were net sellers. 10,800 live cattle contracts reduced their long position to 48,800. They were net sellers of about 450 contracts in feeder cattle, reduced their net long to about 84, almost 8,500 contracts. As far as what's going on today, it's typical Tuesday. It's pretty quiet here. No bids, no asking prices. Of course, all the information we usually get on a Monday that's going to come out through the day here today. So we'll take a look at last week's total movements, take a look at show list distribution. That'll be kind of the main job here for today. Other than that, things are expected to be remain fairly quiet here the beginning of the week. Let's recap Columbus Sales Pavilion, Columbus, Nebraska, and their sale from last week Thursday, September the 3rd. First of all, on the steers, five weight steers, 380 to 422 and a half. Six weights, 285. 700 pounders, 312 to 347. Eight weights, 320. 900 pounders, 152. 1,000 pound steers, 252 to 285. 11 and 1200 pounders, 260. And some heavier weight steers, 216. Over on the heifers from last week, five weight heifers, 360. Looks like 360 in that neighborhood, 700 pounders at 312, eight weights, 305, 900 pounders, 159 to 306, 1,000 pounders at 227 to 240, and some of the heavier weights, 162. And then baby calf auction, looks like from 1,400 up to 1,850, caught most of those. That was at Columbus Sales Pavilion and their sale last week, Thursday. All right, that brings us up to date on what we have for cattle information. Let's take a break, come back, we'll check in on the hogs. We'll do that right after this.
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1: All right, over to the hog side of the markets here. Hog futures, kind of a tough end of the week there. Commitment of traders showed fund traders net buyers of 1,400 contracts reduced their net short to 34,700. The extended weekend may have influenced the market negatively, traders liquidating some long positions. Traders might be unwilling to push the market much lower, as much of the bearishness maybe is factored in here. But demand for pork just hasn't seen that sufficient support or that consistent consistent support. There's a plenty amount of hogs that are available for slaughter. So again, that's not totally a supportive position. As far as what's going on today at the terminals, looks like we're starting barrows and gilts at 62, sows 54 to 58. Latest numbers on the mercantile, bit of a rebound here on the mercantile to start the week. Live cattle futures are $2 to $3.50 higher. Feeder cattle, $3.75 up to $5 higher. And then we're up in the hogs as well. Looks like $1 to $2.50 higher. Grains on the board of trade, corn, $2 lower, but soybeans are up $3 to $4. We'll have an update with the Rural Radio Network. That'll be on the air at 11:10 here at KTIC. Livestock heat stress forecast from U.S. Mark at Clay Center. Looks like it's fairly benign, certainly coming off that heat from last week. That's good news. Not as high a livestock heat stress anticipated here this week. That's your cash livestock update for today. I'm Chad Moyer reporting. Joel, we'll send things back to you.
0: All right, thank you very much, Chad. Well, I have you here. Entertainment Weekly put together a list of the 35 best sci-fi movies of all time. And I think sometimes we, you know, kind of forget what includes sci-fi, so it's not just all, you know, nerdy alien stuff. However, according to them, the greatest sci-fi movie of all time is the original Alien from 1979 with Sigourney Weaver. Some other highlights also could, I think this is funny, WALL-E, of course, great movie, the Disney movie, fantastic movie.
1: Eva.
0: We also have some of the guys out there, the original Terminator from 1984.
1: Yep.
0: Predator, which I think is probably Arnold's best movie. Such a great movie. And plus, it's got the greatest line ever from Jesse the Body Ventura when I remember who says it to him. He goes, "You're bleeding." And Jesse Ventura just goes, "I ain't got time to bleed."
1: It wasn't that the title of his book, one of his books,
0: one of
1: or
0: his
1: something.
0: Books, yeah.
1: Yeah, cool. Okay,
0: ain't got time to bleed. We also have one of my all-time favorite movies, The Empire Strikes Back, Star Wars Episode 5.
1: Okay,
0: Jurassic Park made the top 15. In the top five, one that I thought was kind of surprising because it took some flack at the time, but Contact. Remember that? Jodie Foster from 1997 about trying to communicate with extraterrestrials, and Jake Busey blows up the satellite, and then this guy comes and turns out he has another whole satellite at his place, blah, blah, blah. Might be one worth revisiting.
1: But okay, cool.
0: We also have Back to the Future on the list as well. We have E.T., of course, The Fly, the remake, the one with Jeff Goldblum from 1986.
1: No.
0: We have Invasion of the Body Snatchers, the 1978 version, which terrified me. That's the one with Donald Sutherland in it. And the ending of it just, it still kind of freaks me out, just to be completely honest with you. We also have the original Planet of the Apes with Charlton Heston from 1968, which I think has one of the greatest twist endings of all time when you realize that he's been on Earth the entire time. But those are just some of the top 20 there from the 35 best sci-fi. Oh, I forgot Jurassic Park on there as well.
1: Yeah, you mentioned Jurassic Park. Okay. I guess one thing that didn't come up that I thought maybe would, as popular as it is, none of the Star Trek movies, huh?
0: No, nope. At least not the top 20. I didn't go to the full top 35. I just said the top 20.
1: Okay, but there's a lot of good ones out there.
0: Oh yeah, Star Wars, our Star Trek 2, Wrath of Khan, I think would definitely deserves to be.
1: What about Independence Day? That was a pretty good movie.
0: I enjoyed,
1: wasn't
0: Independence
1: it?
0: Day. Yeah, absolutely. That was just a good year for movies because that was 96. I want to say you had like Independence Day, Twister, remember, it was a big blockbuster summer.
1: That was a good year, for sure.
0: But Chad, thank you very much.
1: All right, talk to you tomorrow.
0: I'm Joel Janicek. JD Gibbs is in next. Have a great rest of your Tuesday, and thank you so much for listening to Classic Country KTIC.
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4: Never forget, I'm Lisa Brady, Fox News, that 9/11 pledge reaffirmed outside the White House.
5: We have to earn their sacrifice.
4: Frank Siller's Tunnel to Towers Foundation bringing a steel beam from New York's fallen Twin Towers to Washington, honoring Siller's firefighter brother and the nearly 3,000 others who were killed in the terror attacks 25 years ago this Friday, along with others injured and sickened since then.
6: When we see the steel, we're reminded that no matter what threat or challenge comes our way, America will fight, America will endure, and America will prevail.
4: President Trump presenting a posthumous Presidential Medal of Freedom to the family of volunteer firefighter Wells Crowther, who saved people trapped on the 78th floor of the World Trade Center's South Tower before he was killed when it collapsed. Earlier today, the Kremlin says President Trump had a call with Russia's leader about the war in Ukraine.
7: In a phone call with President Trump, Russian President Vladimir Putin says his country has no aggressive intentions moves towards Europe, according to a senior Kremlin official. According to the Russian official, Putin also gave President Trump his assessment of the battlefield conditions and what the U.S. can do to end the fighting sooner.
4: Fox's Jared Halpern at the White House, which has not yet detailed the call. This follows a weekend trip to both Russia and Ukraine by two Trump special envoys. Ukraine's president says he hopes to meet with President Trump soon. The Miami-Dade County Sheriff just confirming that five people killed when an Amazon cargo jet ran off a runway Sunday were men from a cleaning crew.
8: Struck in a car by that Amazon cargo plane. Now, the NTSB says the plane overran the runway by 1,300 feet, plowing into a van owned by an aviation cleaning company. Seven people were inside.
4: Fox's Dana Marie McNichol in Miami, where the jet also hit a passenger car. The UK's air traffic control system reporting a technical issue that's canceling hundreds of flights departing the UK. Engineers working to resolve it. 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
12: I'm Connie Green in the KTIC News Center, which is sponsored by TNT Coins in Fremont. Wisner's 1- and 6-year street plan is the subject of a public hearing this evening, 6 p.m., in Wisner City Council Chambers at 1111 Avenue E. West Point's Future Farmers of America members garnered honors in the state dairy evaluation at the state fair this weekend. The team of Logan Lewis, Jeremy Alvarado, Cadence Voiles, and Addison Marksmeyer brought home second place, according to West Point FFA social media. Blair City Council will open a public hearing 6:30 p.m. tonight for the fiscal year 2026-27 budget, followed by setting the levy. That meeting, 6:30 in City Council Chambers at 218 South 16th Street in Blair. Those are the latest stories from the KTIC News Center.
13: We're a mile north of Beamer here, and looks like we got about 90 hundreds.
14: The left lane going south on Highway 9 out of Pender is blocked.
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17: We are at 78 degrees at both Classic Country, KTIC, Norfolk, and West Point. Good morning, I'm J.D. Gibbs. Some showers and a few thunderstorms have been moving across the area today. And those, there's a decent chance that we'll have those into the afternoon, off and on. Partly sunny at times today with a high of 86, and this afternoon a northwest wind at 5 to 15 miles per hour. We'll have a 50% chance of showers and thunderstorms tonight. Cloudy with low of 63 and a light northwest wind. Tomorrow, a sunny day with a high of 79 and a northwest wind at 5 to 10, gusting near 20. Wednesday night, clear and 54, a calm wind. Then we'll have sunshine on Thursday and get to a high of 78, south wind at 5 to 10. Thursday night, clear, 61. Friday, a slight chance of rain and storms in the afternoon. Sunshine with a high of 84 and breezy. Friday night, a chance of showers and thunderstorms, partly cloudy with a low of 60. Saturday, we'll have sunshine and get to a high of 71. Saturday night, a slight chance of showers and thunderstorms, partly cloudy, down to 55. Sunday, a chance of rain and storms, partly sunny, and 74. Sunday night, we'll have a chance of showers and thunderstorms, partly cloudy, with a low of 56. And on Monday, a chance of rain and storms, partly sunny, with a high of 70. Around the region, it's 79 at Sioux Falls, 82 in Yankton and Vermilion, Sioux City, 76, Wayne, 77. Classic Country, KTIC Norfolk is at 78. It's 81 in Fremont, Wahoo, 85. Lincoln is up to 90. It's 85 in Omaha. Atlantic, Harlan, and Ottoman, Iowa are all at 81. Carroll, 79. Denison, 77. It's 78 in Takima, and we are also at 78 degrees here at Classic Country KTIC in West Point.
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15: Good morning, I'm Lacey Shippey for the Rural Radio Network, and it's time to take a look at our midday livestock trade with livestock market analyst Kyle Bumstead. And Kyle, to kick off this shortened week here, we've got some positivity in the cattle complex. 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
19: That's right, Lacey. It's a little bit supportive here. We did see higher cash here last week or a little bit better cash, and I think a lot of folks are anticipating better cash here this week as well. That and our charts have been oversold for quite a little time here, so it's getting about time here for a bounce. But we are going to see this feeder cattle index today down. There's going to be a couple numbers here released. There's two numbers going into the index today. Friday's feeder index is going to be marked down 210 at 326.70 with a daily average of 315.03. on 3,104 head. Monday's feeder index from yesterday is going to be 325.68 down $1.02 with a daily average price of zero on zero head. There weren't any sales yesterday going into that index. So it's going to take a significant drop here. But we do have September feeders going off here in just a short 2 weeks. So there's something there we need to kind of keep our eyes on as well, too, how that's going to be gravitating or what's going to happen here with that moving forward. Now, on the live cattle side of things here, we are seeing some of that roll pressure take place here out of this October out to the deferreds. The October's up 335, while the December's up 352, so they're getting out of some of those Octobers, moving out to the December's. December's going to likely be lead contract here by the end of the week. That volume and open interest is really starting to creep up out there, and this October contract is going to be kind of searching out to see where that cash market's going to be here as we move forward. Now, further on out, we're seeing a little bit of commercial buying here. The Fed's gaining on the April's gaining on the June, and the June's gaining on the August out there of next year. So kind of keep that in mind. There's a little bit of commercial buying here out in those far deferreds here as we're seeing the front end here with the roll pressure.
15: 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That is livestock market analyst Kyle Bumstead here on the Rural Radio Network.
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21: 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Grains are mixed here mid-session. Corn futures are lower as they continue to ease some of the overbought conditions ahead of the crop progress update and Friday's WASDE report. The expectation is for the crop to be ahead of average on maturity and harvest with the latest heat wave. The weekly export inspections last week were solid at just over 1.6 million metric tons for corn. Soybeans have some two-sided action today with a little support from the bean oil as crude prices rise again. Last week's export inspections were okay for soybeans. And wheat futures are higher, though they've faded considerably off the early morning highs. A cheaper dollar and continued attacks in the Black Sea are keeping support under wheat as spring wheat heads into the harvest home stretch and winter wheat planting gets underway. September corn is down 2 at 510, December down 4.25 at 532.5, September soybeans up 4 at 1297.75, November up 0.5 at 1310.25, September Chicago wheat up 12 at 728, December up 3.25 at 737.25, September Kansas City wheat up 19.25 at 806, December up 5.5 at 807.75. October live cattle are up 307 at 216.02, December up 337 at 218.10, September feeders are up 305 at 328.05, October up 440 at 324.55, October lean hogs are up $1.75 at 84.05, December up 230 at 74.77. And Class 3 milk for October down 17 at 1622.
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24: 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Insoluble fiber, which is a plant-based fiber that does not dissolve in water, often called roughage. It helps keep your digestive system moving and can prevent constipation. 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Lowering cholesterol can reduce your risk for heart disease. Food sources for soluble fiber include dried beans, peas, lentils, oats, barley, fruits, and some vegetables like carrots and squash. 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
0: 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What sets AgriGold apart?
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25: Stocks are under pressure as fresh hostilities in the Middle East push crude oil prices to their highest levels since late July. The CME's FedWatch tool has 58% of traders believing the Federal Reserve could raise interest rates next week. GameStop is reporting a higher profit for its recent quarter, and it's raising its forecast. It was boosted by sales of collectibles in recent months. Bombardier shares are down nearly 6%. The aerospace giant is defending its U.S. presence after President Trump said Bombardier will no longer be allowed to sell its planes in the U.S. unless it starts manufacturing here. Bombardier says it creates tens of thousands of jobs across the U.S., and its aircraft are built with American-made components. That's your Fox Business Report. I'm Ginny Cosola. 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
0: Connie Green is in the KTIC News Center, standing by with an update for us. 78 degrees at Classic Country KTIC West Point and Norfolk. On Wall Street, the Dow is down 581.01, 52,833.24. The S&P down 32.61 at 7,685.99. And the NASDAQ down 65.30 at 26,444.36. 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
4: I'm Connie Green in the KTIC News Center, which is sponsored by TNT Coins in Fremont. Honest appraisals and fair prices for coins, silver, and collectibles. Expanded eligible uses of Nebraska's Education Savings Plan, unclaimed property, first-time home buyer savings accounts are among the topics that Nebraska State Treasurer Joey Spellerberg will talk about in his community update. It's tomorrow, noon, in Wayne at 103 West 3rd Street in coordination with Wayne America. This time of year, it's not uncommon to find bats in homes and other buildings. Bats are among the creatures that can carry rabies, along with raccoons and other wildlife. Sick animals, aggressive animals, cause concern about rabies and other diseases, including passing along rabies to pets that roam outdoors. Rabies vaccinations for pets are available and recommended. The Nebraska Department of Health and Human Services statistics indicate 26 cases of rabies have been confirmed in Nebraska so far this year. Last year, a total of 40 cases, the highest number in over 6 years. For more information on rabies, you can go online to cdc.gov/rabies. That's cdc.gov/rabies. A Battle of the Badges blood drive between Norfolk Fire and Norfolk Police is tomorrow from 11 a.m. to 5 p.m. at the Norfolk Fire Station No. 1, 701 Kennixton Avenue in Norfolk. Those who regularly drive in the Bennington area will be relieved to find that Highway 36 between Bennington and Highway 133 is now open. This after a lengthy closure. Drivers are encouraged to use caution as motorists become accustomed to the newly finished roadway. This Friday marks 25 years since our nation sat stunned and grieving with the tragedy and in some cases heroism found during the terrorist attacks on the World Trade Center towers in New York, the Pentagon, and in Pennsylvania. Classic Country KTIC is teaming up with Fox News to bring you the stories of 9/11. Each weekday just after the top of the hour news at noon, today through Friday. Those making this special feature possible include Elkhorn Valley Memorials and American Legion Riders Beamer Post 159. Those are the latest stories from the KTIC News Center.
5: News, I'm Gianna Gelosi. The 25th anniversary of 9/11 is Friday, and today President Trump took part in a Steel Across America event to honor first responders.
6: We will never forget. We say it and we mean it. We will never forget those we lost, and we will never forget the immortal heroes of September 11th, 2001.
5: Trump will attend the Pentagon ceremony on the actual anniversary, while Vice President Vance will attend the Ground Zero ceremony. Canada's retaliatory tariffs on the U.S. take effect.
7: Ottawa is responding to this, calling them retaliatory dollar-for-dollar tariffs for President Trump's 50% tariff on Canadian exports that he put in place. The duties that went into effect this morning range from 50% on U.S. milk and aluminum products to 25% on cheese and seafood.
5: Fox's Alexandria Hoff. 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
0: Great to have you along for the Tuesday edition of Midday Mid-America. 78 degrees at both Classic Country KTIC Norfolk and West Point. Some showers moving across our area, a few thunderstorms too, and we'll continue on with a decent chance of these showers and thunderstorms well into the afternoon hours. And 86 for today's high with a northwest wind at 5 to 15 miles per hour. Then tonight, about a 50% chance of showers and thunderstorms, cloudy otherwise, a low of 63 with a light northwest wind. Wednesday, sunshine with a high of 79. I say Wednesday like it's so far away. This is what I meant earlier when I say today feels like Monday. So tomorrow, sunny, a high of 79 with a north wind at 5 to 10, gusting to about 20 miles per hour. Then tomorrow night will be clear with a low of 54 and a calm wind. Sunshine on Thursday, a high of 78, south wind 5 to 15 miles per hour. Thursday night will be clear with a low of 61. Sunshine on Friday, a slight chance of showers and thunderstorms in the afternoon. Sunshine with a high of 84 and breezy. Friday night will have a chance of showers and thunderstorms, partly cloudy with a low of 60. Sunshine on Saturday, a high of 71. Saturday night, a chance of showers and thunderstorms, partly cloudy, 55. Partly sunny on Sunday with a chance of rain and storms, a high of 74. Sunday night, a chance of showers and thunderstorms, partly cloudy, 56. And Monday

0: And we also are at 78 degrees here at Classic Country KTIC in West Point.
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2: Ben Gallagher is a country music artist in Nashville, Tennessee.
3: AI can't replace the human heart.
2: He's been playing the guitar since he was six, and he says there's nothing AI can do to take away all those years of experience.
3: If AI writes a line, you can't then use that line and say you wrote it.
2: Inside the recording studio is just one of the places artists are using AI in the early stages of song creation. Joe Baldridge compares it to having another person in the room sharing ideas.
4: To create an edge in their workflow.
2: Right now, there are no federal laws protecting the music industry from AI-generated music topping the charts. Lee Miller is the board president of the Nashville Songwriters Association International.
5: Is that what the public wants? Do you want to live in a society where everything is just generated by the robot?
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0: Classic Country, KTIC, Midday in Mid-America, brought to you by Tri-County Ag. Each weekday, just after noon, we are bringing you the stories of 9/11 just after the noon news. And we brought you that yesterday, but it was Labor Day. You might not have been with us. We want to make sure you heard yesterday's feature. Here it is.
6: I'm Tanya J. Powers, and these are the stories of 9/11. According to the World Trade Center Health Program, more than 9,000 people have died from 9/11-related illnesses, more than three times the number of people killed on September 11th, 2001. Allison Turkell is the special master of the 9/11 Victim Compensation Fund and says people are still being diagnosed with new illnesses related to 9/11.
7: For 2025, we average 872 new claims per month. Since 2011, we've awarded over $18.56 billion to over 77,000 claimants.
6: Congress permanently funded the program until 2090, and registration remains open.
7: Registration is easy. You do not have to be sick. 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
6: Tanya J. Powers, Fox News.
0: The stories of 9/11 brought to you each weekday afternoon just after the noon news by Elkhorn Valley Memorials and American Legion Riders Beamer Post 159.
8: 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September corn is down 2 cents at 5.10. December down 3.5 at 5.33 1/4. September soybeans up 4 at 12.97 3/4. November down 1/4 at 13.09 1/2. September Chicago wheat up 12 at 7.28. December up 5 1/4 at 7.39 1/4. September Kansas City wheat up 10 3/4 at 7.97 1/2. December up 8 1/2 at 8.10 1/2. October live cattle are up 337 at 216.32. December up 362 at 218.35. September feeders up 342 at 328.25. October up 472 at 324.87. October lean hogs up $1.62 at $83.92. December up $2.35 at $74.82. 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
11: I'm Joel Janicek. 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Also, in

0: volleyball, Guardian Eagle Central Catholic is hosting Humphrey Lindsay. Takema Herman is at Omaha Brownell Talbot. Pender will host a triangular with Howells Dodge and Tri-County Northeast. And West Point Beamer is hosting a double duel with Clarkson, Wisner Pilger, and Lyons Decatur Northeast. High school softball on the schedule. NEN is hosting Central City. GACC is at Pierce. Highway 91 hosts Ponca. And Blue River hosts a triangular with Loganview Skinner-Snyder and Takema Herman. Nebraska volleyball is still ranked number one in the latest AVCA coaches poll. The Huskers are 4-0 on this season and will play host to New Mexico on Thursday. First serve will be at 6:30 p.m. Pittsburgh is ranked number two in this week's poll, followed by Kentucky, Stanford, and Louisville. Wisconsin is six, followed by Arizona State, SMU, Texas, and Florida. Penn State is 12th, Minnesota is 13th, Purdue is 14th, USC is 16th, Indiana is ranked number 21, and Oregon is number 24. Creighton is in the poll at number 15. Nebraska football's freshman running back Jamal Rule was named the Big Ten Freshman of the Week for his performance against Ohio on Saturday. Rule rushed for 122 yards and two touchdowns on 15 carries, while also catching two passes for 47 yards and a touchdown in Nebraska's 49-21 win. His 122 yards marked the first 100-yard game by a Husker freshman running back in a season opener since 2004, and the first 100-yard rushing game by any Husker in his debut since 2018. With his three total touchdowns, Rule also became the first Big Ten freshman since 2021 to have two rushing touchdowns and a receiving touchdown in a game. Nebraska will host Bowling Green this Saturday at Memorial Stadium. Bowling Green is 0-1 after losing to Tarleton State 20-13 in their season opener. Kickoff Saturday night is 6 o'clock. In college football last night, Kevin Jennings threw for 430 yards and three touchdowns to lead SMU to a 27-24 victory over Florida State in a game that was delayed for nearly 2 hours due to a power outage at Doak Campbell Stadium. The Sioux City Explorers closed the 2026 season with its most explosive offensive performance of the year, launching a season-best 7 home runs and scoring a season-high 20 runs in a 20-9 road victory over Lake Country yesterday. Alberto Osuna hit 3 home runs and collected 8 RBIs in the game for Sioux City, who end the season with an overall record of 49-51. I'm Joel Janacek. 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
1: Did you know that in the 1980s, bacon almost disappeared from American life? What? Bacon? Be gone? The diet craze told everybody that fat was the enemy, and bacon sales completely tanked. For nearly a decade, bacon was something your grandparents ate, not something cool or modern. Then in 1992, the fast food chain took a risk. Hardee's put bacon on a burger and called it the Frisco Burger. It became a massive hit. Within months, every other fast food chain in America scrambled to add bacon to their menus. Like McDonald's, Burger King, Wendy's, all of a sudden bacon wasn't just breakfast anymore, it was everywhere. It was bacon bliss across America. One menu decision changed an entire industry. See what a little risk with a little bacon on top did? Heck, I'm getting hungry just reading this. So be listening on Mondays for your chance to win a $10 More Meat Monday gift certificate. 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
2: Good morning, I'm Lacey Shippey for the Rural Radio Network, and it's time for our midday commodity market update with Mike Zuzulo of Global Commodity Analytics. And Mike, when we opened up trade here this morning after a long weekend, we saw lots of action happening here. We saw wheat spike this morning, whereas we've come off those early morning highs quite a bit, and corn and soybeans are lagging behind here a little bit. Talk to me a little bit about what's really moving these markets here today.
3: Yeah, it's another one of those connect-the-dot, domino-type days. Pre-holiday, wheat-led sell-off. Unsurprisingly, we've reversed that because guess what? There was little, if any, peace plans arranged over the weekend, even though there was the strong effort by the United States to continue to try and push for peace between Russia and Ukraine. In fact, about an hour ago, Lacey, the Russian foreign minister came out with a very strong comment and said that the Black Sea Grain Initiative was not only unrealistic, but he said in his words, unacceptable. And so that's given the wheat market a reverse of thrusters. The shorts are covering. But I noted that shortly after the opening, and even after this new commentary by the Russians came out, we have made some new lows versus the Globex trade in both hard red and soft red wheat. We're very heavily long in wheat and corn and in soy meal when it comes to the managed money funds on the Commitment to Traders report. And I think between that and just the amazing surprise in my mind to see combine shelling corn on Friday from my trip from northeastern Kansas in my home over to central Indiana for a family reunion. The earliest I've seen combines running, I think, since 2012, and some of my producers in Missouri running all weekend long. Illinois was running all weekend long in central parts of central Illinois as well. So I think this also adding to more of the negative flavor in the grain specifically, probably why the corn showing some red.
2: And when we see the crop progress report come out later today, do you anticipate seeing that early harvest that you saw on your travels reflected in those numbers?
3: I doubt it, because what I noticed on Sunday coming back the same way was not very many more harvesting operations moving. And I guess that makes sense because it was Labor Day. Probably hard to get those truck drivers and those grain cart operators to come out because it was a Labor Day weekend after all. We'll see, but I think you bring up a big point between the crop progress and Friday's WASDE report. I wonder if we're not going to get a little bit more of a better idea of what the yields are going to be here this year because we are starting so early.
2: And on the livestock side of things, we have come out of the gate here on a shortened week with some positivity over here, which is welcomed by many in this market here. Talk to me a little bit about what you're watching for cattle this week.
3: Very much so. We've got a 3.2% rally in D's hogs. That's really important. We've got the Wall Street market and the beef retail numbers still showing positive even after this past weekend being the end of summer. Big thing, though, is the feeders. New monthly highs thanks to the weakness in the corn. So that domino and that connect the dot is still there. I think the idea that we could make new monthly highs in the fat cattle makes sense. And the key would be to go up and close the gap around 217.50 in the lead month fats. But like we talked about late last week, I don't know why we wouldn't be $10 or $15 higher in these markets given the drought here in the next 7 to 10 days.
2: Thank you, Mike. That is Mike Zuzulo of Global Commodity Analytics for your midday market update. 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
7: And this station is Classic Country, KTIC. Our show is Midday in Mid-America, which is brought to you every weekday by Tri-County Ag. $50 per row precision decision rebate, Tri-County Ag has it now. 78 degrees of both Classic Country, KTIC, Norfolk, and West Point. Some scattered showers and a few thunderstorms stretch from out south of North Platte, then northeast here into northeast Nebraska. Heaviest stuff in Nebraska right now is out at Spalding and around Burwell, south by Ord. And then once you get it here into northeast Nebraska, the showers are much more spotty. Crossing over into Iowa around Mapleton, some of the heavier precipitation right now. Mapleton, Iowa, stretching down toward Denison. And we have a decent chance of these scattered showers and thunderstorms continuing throughout the afternoon.
8: Here's a look at your ag forecast. This is meteorologist Paul Trombley. Some of the harvesting activities going on lately is including the spring wheat. And for some states, getting closer to completion with that in the northern plains. As of last week, 95% of South Dakota's spring wheat had been harvested. That number was 2 percentage points above the 5-year average for their progress. And in North Dakota, quite a bit ahead of schedule. And that's due to the ongoing drought situation. So conditions continuing to warrant getting that spring wheat out of the ground earlier than usual with the ongoing drought situation that really set in during the month of July. So for North Dakota, 75% of their spring wheat harvested. That number was quite a bit ahead of the 5-year average of 58%. And then in Minnesota, a bit ahead of the curve there as well, likely due to the ongoing drought situation. 88% of Minnesota's spring wheat harvested. And also looking at crops such as the sorghum crop, getting more of that towards the mature stage now, especially in the state of Oklahoma. 35% of the sorghum is mature now. That number well ahead of 8%, normally that number, according to the 5-year average. Still seeing some of the sorghum come to maturity in Kansas, 11%, a bit ahead of the 5-year average there. 3% of Nebraska sorghum mature. And some harvesting has started across Oklahoma. 18% of their sorghum had been harvested as of last week. So that was well ahead of schedule. Only 1% typically done according to the 5-year average. We are going to continue to see some hot conditions across the majority of the region today. Then a gradual cooling trend comes in as we continue into Wednesday and Thursday with some rain and storm chances progressing in as well. I'm meteorologist Paul Trombley.
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11: Hey, thanks very much there, JD. Let's take a look at ag information here on a Tuesday, KTIC. Nebraska Extension is hosting a program in West Point coming up towards the end of the month. It's called Feeding Fats, Soy Products, and High Oleic Soybeans to Beef and Dairy Cattle. It is presented, it is put together by Nebraska Extension, Paul Kononoff and Courtney Harpstead. It runs from 10 until 3, registration 9:30 at the Nielsen Community Center in West Point. Some of the topics that'll be covered during this day-long program: general introduction of high oleic soybeans, agronomic considerations, identity preservation, handling and commercial processing, 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beef cattle. 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The direct link to that is up on my blog, along with more information and the presenters as well. Again, feeding fats, soy products, and high oleic soybeans to beef and dairy cattle. That program is going to be towards the end of the month here at the Nielsen Community Center in West Point. You're invited to stop by the Big Red Building and explore how UNL, the Institute of Ag and Natural Resources, and Nebraska Extension can help you be rooted, ready, and resilient. That's the theme at Husker Harvest Days at their building, Lot 827. Some of the different things that you'll be able to learn about in there: rural prosperity, water management innovation techniques, ag profitability, horticulture and landscapes, farmer-led research, and the Nebraska Nebraska On Farm Research Network, pest management, health and wellness, livestock forage, soil health, leadership development, and youth education and career preparation as well. New this year, the UNL demonstration area located along Flag Road. As you enter the grounds from the east, you'll be able to see some of the latest precision ag tools for nitrogen management in action. And there's the Crop Skills Challenge, an interactive event challenging you on physical farm skills and your crop production knowledge. You can, again, this is all part of the Nebraska Extension presence at Husker Harvest Days this year. Again, stop by their lot, 827. If you are interested in learning more about organic farming and transitioning to organic, or if you're a certified producer already, you are invited to join the fourth annual Transition to Organic Farming Conference. It'll be November 4th at NREC near Mead. The event brings together producers, industry, and researchers from across the region. Registration is now open. They are still putting the final touches on the agenda and the topics together. It's kind of a save the date, November 4th, NREC near Mead, the next Transition to Organic Farming Conference. Iowa State University Foundation has established the Topol Endowed Chair in Meat Science through a gift from Dr. Jaylin Jane Teppel and the late Dr. David Teppel. The Endowed Chair will strengthen research and education in meat science within the Department of Animal Science, the College of Ag and Life Sciences there at ISU. Stephen Lonegren, a Morrill Professor of Animal Science, was named the inaugural holder of the Endowed Chair. That was during a ceremony held August 31st on the Iowa State campus. July exports of U.S. beef climbed 6% year over year in value. Volume was steady, according to data from USDA and the U.S. Meat Export Federation. Although restrictions related to finding a pseudorabies virus were removed in mid to late July, pork exports still significantly impacted. That contributed to a lower number there. Beef exports for July, 89,100 metric tons, steady with a year ago, value 6% higher than a year ago at $797 million. Value driven by an increase primarily to Taiwan, strong month to Mexico, Japan, Middle East, Colombia, the Caribbean, and ASEAN regions as well. So far this year, beef exports 8% below last year, value is down 2%. July pork exports, 224,300 metric tons, down 6% from a year ago. Value down 6%, $642 million. Shipments did increase to Japan, Central America, Colombia, Canada in July, but they were offset by lower exports to Mexico, China, South Korea, Oceania, and the ASEAN region. Through the first 7 months of this year, pork exports are 2% above last year. Value was up 1%. That's Ag Information here at KTIC. Chad Moyer reporting.
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13: A tribute to first responders. I'm Lisa Brady, Fox News. Days before America pauses to mark 25 years since 9/11.
14: We will never forget. We say it, and we mean it. We will never forget.
13: President Trump with a steel beam recovered from the World Trade Center on display near the White House as part of a cross-country tour with the Tunnel to Towers Foundation. New York Mayor Zoran Mamdani facing calls to stay away from the city's annual remembrance ceremony at Ground Zero.
15: My message to Mayor Mamdani is, dude, we don't want you to come.
13: Jeanette Puccio-Pick was 9 years old when her father died in the Twin Towers. Mamdani was also a child, and the 9/11 families have signed a petition, say their protest over his presence isn't about his religion or policies.
16: He surrounds himself with people who believe that America deserved what it got. And he does not disavow them. He does not step away from them.
13: City Council Member Joanne Arriola urging Mamdani to listen to his constituents, not influencers. But the mayor telling reporters today,
17: I think that the focus of memorial services should be on the New Yorkers who were killed that day, their families, the survivors, the first responders. I don't think it should be on politicians.
13: So far, still planning to attend that ceremony. The U.S. hitting Iran with new sanctions, this time targeting its airlines and foreign providers of cargo service.
18: This action means that no allied company or country around the globe can help these airlines, even through passenger transfer, cargo services, or general sales support for tickets. The punishment potentially being cut off from the U.S. financial system. And according to the Bipartisan Policy Center, about 90% of all global transactions involve the U.S. dollar at some point.
13: Fox Business's Edward Lawrence is part of the effort to economically isolate Iran, which warns again it will strike back. America is listening to Fox News.
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22: I'm Connie Green in the KTIC News Center, which is sponsored by TNT Coins in Fremont. A Pender man is in jail for allegedly sexually assaulting 2 girls over a span of several years. 57-year-old Gary Royer was charged by the Thurston County Attorney's Office last week. Royer could face 20 years to life in prison on each charge if convicted. There is no public safety threat. A suspect is in custody after Columbus police were called Friday afternoon to Pawnee Park about an individual with a gun. The suspect remained in custody as of Friday afternoon. An American Red Cross blood drive is in Norfolk tomorrow, 11 a.m. to 5 p.m. at the Norfolk Fire Department. 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Those are the latest stories from the KTIC News Center.
23: This is Vaughn Bede with Post 159, American Legion Riders, Beamer, Nebraska. 9/11 was one of the worst tragedies ever incurred on U.S. soil. 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
24: I'm Tanya J. Powers, and these are the stories of 9/11. A unique feature welcomes visitors to the National Memorial for the United Flight 93 Heroes near Shanksville, Pennsylvania.
25: It's a 93-foot tower that has 40 musical chimes inserted, and each of the chimes is representative of the 40 passenger and crew members.
24: Donna Gibson is the executive director of the Friends of Flight 93 National Memorial.
25: As you approach the visitor center, you walk the flight path, which is very powerful in itself, that you're walking the path that Flight 93 took that day. And you go through two very large portal walls, and you come to an opening where you can see the boulder that marks the crash site down below.
24: The memorial's motto, a common field one day, a field of honor forever. Tanya J. Powers, Fox News.
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7: 78 degrees at Classic Country KTIC Norfolk, 79 in West Point. A few scattered showers in parts of Northeast Nebraska. You get into Iowa, north of Denison, south of Ida Grove, some heavier precipitation, and then west of Norfolk, southeast of Neely, some thunderstorm activity, and further west and south, Albiord, some stronger activity. With all of that said, none of those storms are severe, and we'll continue on with a chance of showers and thunderstorms throughout much of the day. And over the next several hours, those showers will be likely with thunderstorms possible. Today's high 86 with a northwest wind at 5 to 10 miles per hour. Then tonight we'll have a 50% chance of showers and thunderstorms, cloudy with a low of 63 and a light northwest wind. Tomorrow, a sunny day with a high of 79, north wind at 5 to 10, gusting near 20. Tomorrow night will be clear with a low of 54 and a calm wind. Then on Thursday, sunshine with a high of 78 and a south wind at 5 to 15. Thursday night, clear with a low of 61, southeast wind 5 to 15, gusting to 25. Friday, a slight chance of rain and storms in the afternoon, sunshine with a high of 84 and breezy. Friday night, a chance of showers and thunderstorms, partly cloudy, a low of 60. Sunshine on Saturday with a high of 71. Saturday night, a chance of showers and thunderstorms. Best chance will be after midnight, but it's a slight chance before then. Partly cloudy with a low of 55. Then a chance of rain and storms on Sunday, partly sunny with a high of 74. Sunday night, a chance of showers and thunderstorms, partly cloudy, 56. And Monday, a chance of showers and thunderstorms, partly sunny, with a high of 70. It's 78 at Classic Country KTIC Norfolk, 94 in Lincoln, Fremont and Blair, both 86. Omaha is at 90, and we are at 79 in West Point.
1: 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Please RSVP to Dustin Wojda at 402-443-8921. That's the Saunders County Farm Bureau annual meeting, September 9th. 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
2: 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Grains are mixed to mostly higher here at noon. Corn futures are lower as they continue to ease some of the overbought conditions ahead of the crop progress update and Friday's WASDE report. The expectation is for the crop to be ahead of average on maturity and harvest with the latest heat wave. Soybeans have seen some two-sided action today with a little support from the bean oil as crude prices rise again. And there is some technical pressure, though, keeping the upside limited. Wheat futures are higher, though they have faded considerably off of the early morning highs. And cattle futures are continuing their rally to start the week with traders hopeful for some kind of fundamental support. September corn is down 3/4 at 5.11 and a quarter. December down 3 3/4 at 5.33. September soybeans are up 4 at 12.97 and 3/4. November up 2.5 at 13.12 and a quarter. September Chicago wheat is up 12 at 7.28. December up 8.5 at 7.42.5. September Kansas City wheat up 10 3/4 at 7.97.5. December up 11.25 at 8.13.5. September soybean meal down 390 at 341.40. October bean oil up 65 at 69.54. October live cattle are up 330 at 216.27. December up 377 at 218.50. September feeders are up $4 at $328.82. October up $5.12 at $325.27. October lean hogs up $1.87 at $84.17. December up $2.50 at $74.97. 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
6: The music swells, then the roar of the crowd. Champions are crowned at the Nebraska State Fair. It's time for Top Midday Ag News. I'm Steve White. The fair concluded with one last round of slaps, handshakes, and tears. Four grand champions, four reserve champions named in the show ring for FFA weekend. Alex Makavica was there and picks up our team coverage from here.
8: And one handshake was especially emotional.
9: This year especially has been really hard for my family, and it's been hard to get out to the barn.
8: Taya Hambleton won reserve grand champion in the market goat division, but it wasn't the title she was working for. She was working for her late brother-in-law, Judd Wendt, who passed away earlier this year.
9: I do it for him now. This one was for him. And as I'm rounding out my show career, I'm just really happy that I can keep doing it for him and in his memory.
8: 36-year-old Judd Wendt was a highly respected Nebraska breeder, mentor, and owner of Wendt Show Goats in Columbus, whose memory was honored by his family in and out of the show ring this year. Winning grand champion honors this year, Cooper Lovett of Beatrice in the Market Hog Division. Market Goat went to Daphne Yadlichka of Lee FFA. The grand champion Market Lamb was shown by Kate Pieper of Mitchell. And grand champion Market Beef was Viviana Sells of the Nebraska Ag Academy. Our coverage of champion interviews are presented by UNL's Department of Animal Science.
6: Thanks so much, Alex. The State Fair was especially meaningful for FFA member Joe McConnell of the Sydney FFA chapter. She won overall swine showmanship and was champion in her division for goat showmanship. And as she collected her prizes, she wore the State FFA Association jacket in her role as a state vice president.
26: It's awesome. I've looked at these jackets for many years, watching this drive myself in the stands, and it's phenomenal to be able to wear it, but especially to see all the members that it represents, the Nebraska FFA Association.
6: McConnell shows cattle, hogs, sheep, and goats. She says the final drive brought together years of work in the show ring with the privilege of representing thousands of Nebraska FFA members. Now to an issue that was a hot topic in the barns during the fair, and something Ag Secretary Brooke Rollins discussed in her visit to Grand Island. President Donald Trump is directing the USDA to take a closer look at competition in the meatpacking sector. Trump signed two executive orders Friday aimed at expanding meat processing options for ranchers and strengthening enforcement of the Packers and Stockyards Act. It comes as Tyson Foods is also cutting its profit forecast, now expecting to lose up to $775 million in its beef business as tight cattle supplies drive up costs for meat packers.
27: So for the first time ever, we're going to give farmers and ranchers the right to process their own food.
6: The order also calls for a review of mandatory country of origin labeling. USDA has 60 days to report on competition enforcement and processing barriers. Secretary Rollins also says ranchers should be able to sell federally inspected meat across state lines, Nebraska has also explored creating a state inspection system as recently as 2021 with a proposal in the legislature that failed to advance at that time, facing opposition from state leadership. And that is a midday check of ag news. For much more state fair coverage, you can find that at ruralradionetwork.com.
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6: The Nebraska State Fair is winding down. It is over. Now it's on to the Exarban Stock Show. Tyler Griffith is the livestock manager here at the fair. And yeah, this is kind of a strange time of year because you put so much work into a fair. You get just a little bit of a breather, but not really, because you'll be back at it pretty quick here, right?
13: Yeah, 17 days, and we're counting down the days already to get everything turned around and ready for the next batch to come in.
6: And I noticed on the big board out in the livestock arena, it says 350 however many days until next fair.
13: Yeah, we saw that come on last night, and we're like, oh, it's already started.
6: It is. How did things go this year? What was the reaction, and what did you hear in the barns and in the arena this weekend?
13: You know, everything went super smooth this year. I have no complaints whatsoever. The barns and move-in crews, they all worked tirelessly to make sure that animals got moved in and out as quickly and efficiently as possible. And we put a lot of effort into our shows this year, so we're super excited about that.
6: You know, and people may forget, but there's multiple shows that are going on because you have FFA and the final weekend. We have open class, and then things started out, of course, with 4-H. So the barns have to turn over a couple of times within 11 days. That's a lot, isn't it?
13: Yep, we have a really good crew that turns over our barns. Right after we close on Sunday with all the animals, we turn those around. We start moving in Monday at noon, and then we turn them back around, and we start moving in FFA.
6: And now you get to do that all over again because, as mentioned, Exarban, what's the opening days of Exarban here?
13: So we'll be moving in on the 24th, and we'll be rounding out that Sunday.
6: Wow. And once again, that is an awesome event, and a lot of these same people will be here, but not just Nebraska, because a lot of other states will be here as well, right?
13: Yep. We are open to 14 states. So we have people all the way from Arkansas and Indiana and Montana and Colorado coming all the way in. So we're super excited.
6: Yeah, that has been such a fun show and a great addition, and I think a lot of people like being here. They like these facilities. Gosh, I mean, darn near every breed, essentially the cattle business, has been here over the last 15 years, and they know where Grand Island is, don't they?
13: Oh, for sure. Grand Island is the place to be.
6: And for you guys, you just wrapped up with the FFA side. It's a busy weekend, but then when it comes down to it and you have that final drive and the banners are collected and all of that, I mean, that's really what it's all about, isn't it?
13: Yep, it's really cool to see the hard work of these individuals pay off and be able to really see their excitement through the grand drive and all of their winning and accomplishment that they do.
6: Yeah, I mean, that's what it all is about. It's about celebrating our youth, and you know that because, if I remember, you were an exhibitor in this facility once upon a time before you got into this full time. Is that right?
13: Yep. So about 11 years ago, I was a livestock exhibitor for the Red Angus breed when we had Junior Nationals here. So it's kind of like a full circle moment.
6: Before we wrap things up, just give a shout out, because there's so many people. As mentioned, they're paid staff, certainly. They're temporary staff, but there's so many volunteers, both 4-H and FFA and open class, and all the superintendents, and so many people that help out with all of that, right?
13: Oh, for sure. My superintendents and my staff work tirelessly to make sure that shows run smoothly and efficiently. 4-H puts in a lot of effort to make sure that 4-H OE can go super smoothly. And then FFA, they are working tirelessly to make sure that they can round out fair on a good and positive note, too.
6: And all of that with increased numbers and a hot week, and we still made it through it somehow.
13: For sure. We made it through, and that's all that matters.
14: Again, that is Tyler Griffith, livestock manager for the Nebraska State Fair. And as a reminder, the Exarban Stock Show kicks off the 24th of September, so we'll be back here in Grand Island soon. I'm Steve White on the Rural Radio Network.
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20: I'm Joel Janacek. There will be high school volleyball on 107.9 The Bull tonight. Loganview Skinner Sider will host Aquinas Catholic at 7 o'clock. Also in volleyball, Garden Eagle Central Catholic is hosting Humphrey Lindsay. Takema Herman is at Omaha Brownell Talbot. Pender will host a triangular with Howells Dodge and Tri-County Northeast. And West Point Beamer is hosting a double duel with Clarkson, Wisner Pilger, and Lyons Decatur Northeast. High school softball on the schedule. NEN is hosting Central City. GACC is at Pierce. Highway 91 hosts Ponca. And Blue River hosts a triangular with Loganview Skinner-Snyder and Takema Herman. Nebraska volleyball is still ranked number one in the latest AVCA coaches poll. The Huskers are 4-0 on this season and will play host to New Mexico on Thursday. First serve will be at 6:30 p.m. Pittsburgh is ranked number two in this week's poll, followed by Kentucky, Stanford, and Louisville. Wisconsin is sixth, followed by Arizona State, SMU, Texas, and Florida. Penn State is 12th, Minnesota is 13th, Purdue is 14th, USC is 16th, Indiana is ranked number 21, and Oregon is number 24. Creighton is in the poll at number 15. Nebraska football's freshman running back Jamal Rule was named the Big Ten Freshman of the Week for his performance against Ohio on Saturday. Rule rushed for 122 yards and two touchdowns on 15 carries, while also catching two passes for 47 yards and a touchdown in Nebraska's 49-21 win. His 122 yards marked the first 100-yard game by a Husker freshman running back in a season opener since 2004, and the first 100-yard rushing game by any Husker in his debut since 2018. With his three total touchdowns, Rule also became the first Big Ten freshman since 2021 to have two rushing touchdowns and a receiving touchdown in a game. Nebraska will host Bowling Green this Saturday at Memorial Stadium. Bowling Green is 0-1 after losing to Tarleton State 20-13 in their season opener. Kickoff Saturday night is 6 o'clock. In college football last night, Kevin Jennings threw for 430 yards and 3 touchdowns to lead SMU to a 27-24 victory over Florida State in a game that was delayed for nearly 2 hours due to a power outage at Doak Campbell Stadium. The Sioux City Explorers closed the 2026 season with its most explosive offensive performance of the year, launching a season-best 7 home runs and scoring a season-high 20 runs in a 20-9 road victory over Lake Country yesterday. Alberto Osuna hit 3 home runs and collected 8 RBIs in the game for Sioux City, who end the season with an overall record of 49-51. I'm Joel Janacek. Get more sports anytime at KTICradio.com.
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16: We're a mile north of Beamer here, and looks like we got about 90 hundreds.
21: The left lane going south on Highway 9 out of Pender is blocked.
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7: Classic Country KTIC, midday in Mid-America, 78 degrees at Norfolk with a thunderstorm in the area, dropping some pretty good rainfall. No active showers or storms here in West Point right now, where we are at 80 degrees. 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
25: I'm Connie Green in the KTIC News Center, which is sponsored by TNT Coins and Fremont, trusted experts buying coins, silver, jewelry, and collectibles. 19 responses to 911 calls are on the Blair Volunteer Fire and Rescue Department's activity summary for Friday, September 4th through yesterday. Among those calls, 2 calls for diabetic reactions, 2 calls for people suffering from chest pain, a vehicle fire, a person with heat exposure, a non-responsive person, an injury from a fall, 2 medical nature unknown calls, 2 people having difficulty breathing, standby for the Blair High School football game, among other calls. Expanded eligible uses of Nebraska's education savings plan, unclaimed property, first-time home buyer savings accounts are among the topics that Nebraska State Treasurer Joey Spellerberg will talk about in his community update It's tomorrow noon in Wayne at 108 West 3rd Street in coordination with Wayne America. Two new cookies are joining the lineup of sweets offered by the Girl Scouts of America. In addition to the usual favorites, the organization says Sparkables is a gluten-free crunch oatmeal cookie with chocolate chips and sprinkles. It's also nut-free and dairy-free and is free of other major allergens like eggs, sesame, soy, and others. The other cookie being introduced is more for the four-legged family members. Patch Pals, intended for dogs, are soft-baked blueberry-flavored. Those two new cookies will be available for online sales only once Girl Scout season starts in January. Those who regularly drive in the Bennington area will be relieved to find that Highway 36 between Bennington and Highway 133 is now open, this after a lengthy closure. Drivers are encouraged to use caution as motorists become accustomed to the newly finished roadway. Beef in the schools. Chad Moyer has this report.
1: Chad Moyer with you here on KTIC. We're talking a little bit about an effort that Cumming County Feeders is originating. It's an effort to raise some money for the Beef in Schools program. And we have an administrator, we have some students in here to talk about the Cumming County Beef Days up at the school. Andy Lewis there at up at West Point Beamer, West Point Public Schools. Thanks for sitting down with us. We're going to talk to some student athletes here in a moment. But first of all, what's the administration's, what's your perspective of what happens on a Cumming County Beef Day up at the school?
2: Yeah, thanks first for having us on, Chad. That's great to be able to talk about this. It's just such a good environment for our kids. One of the most popular days of the year as far as what we're having at lunch comes from Cumming County Beef Day. Our kids are particularly big fans when they come out and grill the hamburgers and everything else. But yeah, it's just a great thing that our community is coming together to provide beef for our students. I know our businesses come together to help with processing, and the local feed yards have all donated that beef. That's just a fantastic thing for all the schools in Cumming County.
1: Sure. Like you say, homecoming, that's kind of a highlight where they get burgers grilled right there on site. Hunter Doggett is a senior at West Point Beamer High School. What have been your experiences eating these Cumming County beef meals? What do you think?
3: I appreciate the local businesses and the farmers that donate and spend time. And I noticed that during the week, there's a lot of kids that tend to go to the sandwich line, but on Cumming County Beef Day, that line is non-existent, and it's almost everybody has a burger in hand.
1: Hunter, what about, we mentioned the, on homecoming, grilled burgers, you know, grilled burgers on the spot for a high school meal. What is that like?
3: It's amazing because as a football player, I have a game that night, and it's nice to know that they care enough about not only the football team but the rest of the students that they're making good food for us that is actually nutritional, and it can help us throughout not only that day but the rest of that week.
1: Sure. Emerson, back to you. So we've mentioned hamburgers a couple of times. Are there other meals that are served at West Point Beamer High School that include beef that you know, we would say are particularly tasty for you and your classmates?
4: Yeah, so traditionally on Cumming County Beef Day, we'll have hamburgers, but also there's other meals that'll like have ground beef in them. So like when we have taco bags, it's ground beef mixed with like some taco seasoning, and then we also have spaghetti with meat sauce sometimes, and I think sometimes the beef for that is sourced from Cumming County beef.
1: Mm-hmm. So what do you think? You know, being a student athlete, somebody that's got that has to study every day, and then also be an athlete on top of that, what do these meals mean to you?
4: I think it's great, and I think it's great that we know like where our beef is coming from, and it's locally produced, and we can trust that it's nutritional and that has good value for us, and it'll help us learn and be able to compete to the highest ability.
1: Mm-hmm. All right. Andy, let's come back to you or kind of wrap up this conversation. What else can be said about this partnership? It's been around for a few years, and it's one of those examples of how a community can come together, right?
2: Absolutely. Like, we rely on the generosity of the people in Cumming County, and farmers are, you know, they're the backbone of what we do here in rural Nebraska. Like, without our farmers and and without our beef producers, we wouldn't. There isn't a reason to be out here, and so it's a great thing to be able to lean on those people who are donating their livestock, they're donating the money from their businesses to do the processing, they're donating to basically just for our students in this community, and it gives you a lot of pride. It gives you a lot of pride in the fact that people are willing to do that. People are willing to give their time and effort to raise the animals, to process them, and to ultimately to donate their time and energy to our local students, which is why we're here, which is it gives you a lot of pride in the fact that you're from Cumming County.
1: Yeah, and it's a Cumming County thing too, isn't it? You know, we're talking about the aspect from West Point Public Schools, but GACC, Bancroft Rosalie, and Wisner Pilger, they all benefit. Andy and Emerson and Hunter, thank you for being here today. This is your opportunity to help with the Cumming County Feeders and the Beef in Schools effort at West Point Livestock. They are going to host a rollover auction Thursday, September the 10th. And this is where they put a steer in the ring, and then people can bid on that steer, donate the money back, and sell the steer again until all of the individuals, all of the businesses, until everybody has donated what they want to. And again, this is going to go right to the Beef in Schools program, whether it's to buy a beef or the processing of the beef to continue this program here in Cumming County. So again, Andy, Emerson, Hunter, thank you so much for taking the time. Hunter Doggett, a senior at West Point Beamer High School. Emerson Meyergard is a junior at West Point Beamer High School. And a

0: Chad Moyer reporting.
1: Thank you, Chad. Those are the latest stories from the KTIC News Center.
2: News. I'm Therese Crowley. At the White House Ellipse, President Trump honors 9/11 first responders and the 16,000-pound steel beam from the fallen World Trade Center South Tower. FDNY Captain Gerald Chaparro.
3: Everybody has a 9/11 story.
4: Yeah.
3: So when we bring them up on the steel, they lay their hands on it. They tell us their story. A lot of people weep and cry. It's an amazing and emotional time. It really is. And for us to do it, it's a blessing.
4: Yeah.
3: Because our mantra, never forget and always remember.
2: As New York Mayor Mamdani unseals city records on toxic air after 9/11, Canada retaliates with new U.S. tariffs and plane bills. Builder Bombardier threatens the thousands of U.S. jobs at risk if President Trump bans the U.S. sale of its jets. A small Piper plane vanished off the Bahamas bound for Miami. Now a family search finds the bodies of the Florida couple and their adult grandkids. 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
7: 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September corn is down 2 1/4 at 509 3/4. December down 4 at 532 3/4. September soybeans up 4 at 1297 3/4. November up 3 at 1312 3/4. September Chicago wheat is up 12 at 728. December up 8 1/4 at 742 1/4. September KC wheat is up 13 1/4 at $8. December up 11 at 813 1/4. October live cattle are up 347 at 216.42. December up 407 at 218.80. September feeders up $3 at 327.82. October up 427 at 324.42. October lean hogs are up $2 at 84.30. December up 272 at 75.20. 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
7: Welcome back for a look at your cash livestock trade. We haven't had any cash business in the cattle market just yet for the week, but last week, northern dress cattle traded at mostly 344 to 345, which is steady to a dollar lower than last week's weighted average. But southern live cattle traded anywhere from 219 to 223, mostly that 222 to 223, which is steady to a dollar higher. Box beef prices are higher today. Choice up 130 at 377.47. 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And hog prices are unavailable because of confidentiality, but we can see that only 25 head have traded and the market's 5-day rolling average sits at 89.35. Pork cutouts totaled 120.5 loads and cutout values were up $7.31 at $100.17 here on the Rural Radio Network.
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4: Joining us in the studio include Tiffany Hangmoss, NU Vice President and IANR Vice Chancellor, and our special guest of the week is Silvana Martini, Head of the Department of Food Science and Technology at UNL. And today, of course, we're talking about the department and its work, but Tiffany, we want to start with you when it comes to this topic.
5: Yeah, well, thanks, Bryce. And many listeners, they are familiar with the Department of Food Science and Technology through UNL's famous dairy store. In addition to serving up great ice cream, the department is known for just the exceptional educational experience that it provides to both undergrad, graduate students, and then also when we just think about their connectivity with the food science industry, with other entities that connect with that. And then another exciting area that I know Silvana will talk more about is the connection with food for health also. And so just an exceptional portfolio of work that they have across our tripartite mission. And so really excited to have Silvana join us today.
4: All right. Let's dive a bit into this topic, talk about the department and the various programs. Again, Silvana, thanks for being here. When you try to describe all the work that you guys do in a nutshell, I guess we'll challenge you to do just that here on the program. What kind of work is happening?
6: Great. Thank you, Bryce, and thank you, Tiffany, for having me here. It's always great to talk about the wonderful things that happen in the department. You know, I like to explain the department as a department that works across the entire spectrum of food production, you know, from the agriculture raw materials to the final product, right? We work with a ton of different disciplines like food engineering, food processing, food chemistry, safety, microbiology, fermentation, flavor, you name it. Everything that has to help provide foods that are healthy to consume and that they can last long in our pantry. You know, I like to also explain that while agriculture produces the raw materials, food scientists are the ones that allow us to modify those materials to transform them in the food that we produce, right? We try to answer questions like how can we process the food safely? How can we preserve them? How can we create new products that are healthier and last long in our homes, right? And beyond that, you know, how can we increase the value of those commodities that we are so strong here in Nebraska, right? And one of the things I would like to highlight is that the research that we do in the department is really focusing on addressing real world problems, right? And the typical example is the work that the food that the Food Allergen Research and Resource Program does, and it's also known as FARP if you ever heard about them. And what they do is they help companies understand different allergenic ingredients and prevent unintended exposures to allergens, create techniques to determine those allergens in foods, and really develop strategies to decrease the exposure to those allergens by the community. So really helping, providing expertise to the industry to help produce foods that are healthy and good for us, right? So again, really good relationship between industry, academics, that we're hoping to grow that partnership here in Nebraska. Like Tiffany said, we have a really exciting program that is called the Nebraska Food for Health. So we're not happy to stay with the food processing and to transform those commodities. We also want to see what those commodities, what those foods, products do to our health. And that's what Nebraska Food for Health is very, very good at.
4: All right. I want to learn a little bit more about Food for Health. Tell us more about the Food for Health Center and the work taking place in there right now.
6: Great. Yes. It's a very, very exciting opportunity for us because the Nebraska Food for Health Center connects agriculture, food, the gut microbiome, and human health, right? And you might be asking, what does the gut microbiome is, right? So the gut microbiome is a population of microorganisms that we have in our gastrointestinal tract, right? And whatever, and those microbes affect our health. And everything that we eat, all the foods that we consume affect that population of microorganisms and how they affect our health, right? So what is fascinating about this is that the Nebraska Food for Health researchers are finding that different crops produced here in Nebraska and even different varieties of the same crop can have different effects in our health. Hmm. And by health, I mean, you know, chronic diseases like type 2 diabetes, obesity, inflammatory bowel disease, right? And so really, it's very interesting because we are trying to, you know, we usually evaluate crop quality, let's put it that way, based on agronomical characteristics like yield or disease resistance. But what if we could, you know, relate those qualities of our crops related to the health instead of just agronomic characteristics? So I think the big picture is what if, you know, if we can dream in the future, right? What if we could ultimately connect plant genetics, agriculture, food processing, gut microbiome, and human health? That is an incredible, exciting opportunity for an agriculture state like Nebraska and for developing the future of precision nutrition. And really, our department is really well fit to do that, go from crops, food processing.
4: Thanks, Tiffany and Silvana, for joining us here in the studio today for this week's IANR update. If you'd like to keep up with the latest, we encourage you to visit the website ianr.unl.edu.
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8: Scattered showers and thunderstorms stretch from west central Iowa, from Rockwell City, Sac City, Ida Grove, back toward a little bit of light precip in South Sioux City, and then heavier rain to the north of Pender, thunderstorm near Wayne, and then all the way out to O'Neill, scattered light to moderate precipitation, and then that precipitation stretches southwest all the way out to Lexington. And as the precipitation is moving this way, moving northeast, it's likely we're going to continue with showers and some thunderstorms into the afternoon. KTIC's Midday Mid-America is brought to you by Tri-County Ag. $50 per row precision decision rebate. Tri-County Ag has it now.
15: Here's a look at your ag forecast. This is meteorologist Paul Trombley. Some of the harvesting activities going on lately is including the spring wheat. And for some states, getting closer to completion with that in the northern plains. As of last week, 95% of South Dakota's spring wheat had been harvested. That number was 2 percentage points above the 5-year average for their progress. And in North Dakota, quite a bit ahead of schedule. And that's due to the ongoing drought situation. So conditions continuing to warrant getting that spring wheat out of the ground earlier than usual with the ongoing drought situation that really set in during the month of July. So for North Dakota, 75% of their spring wheat harvested. That number was quite a bit ahead of the 5-year average of 58%. And then in Minnesota, a bit ahead of the curve there as well, likely due to the ongoing drought situation. 88% of Minnesota's spring wheat harvested. And also looking at crops such as the sorghum crop, getting more of that towards the mature stage now, especially in the state of Oklahoma. 35% of the sorghum is mature now. That number well ahead of 8%, normally that number, according to the 5-year average. Still seeing some of the sorghum come to maturity in Kansas, 11%, a bit ahead of the 5-year average there. 3% of Nebraska sorghum mature. And some harvesting has started across Oklahoma. 18% of their sorghum had been harvested as of last week. So that was well ahead of schedule. Only 1% typically done according to the 5-year average. We are going to continue to see some hot conditions across the majority of the region today. Then a gradual cooling trend comes in as we continue into Wednesday and Thursday with some rain and storm chances progressing in as well. I'm meteorologist Paul Trombley.
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17: 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It's at 6:30 p.m. Saunders County Fairgrounds at Wahoo. Social at 6:30, meal at 7, and the meeting to follow. Jeff Peterson, president of Heartland Farm Partners, will give an update on the market outlook. Again, that's tonight. Starts at 6:30, Saunders County Fairgrounds at Wahoo. You're invited to the Fall Outlook Meeting of the Burt County Cattlemen. Burt County Cattlemen Outlook Meeting is Wednesday, September 9th. That'll be at Left Field on the Burt County Fairgrounds. Social at 6 and a steak dinner at 7. And then after that is the Outlook and talking a little bit about Sense Hub feedlot data, what is known about that. And then Zach Tyndall with Producers Livestock. We'll give an outlook on the livestock and grain markets as well. And then there's, of course, opportunities to interact with some of the sponsors as well. Burt County Cattlemen Outlook Meeting, that is Wednesday evening, 6 p.m., Burt County Fairgrounds. Cumming County Beef in Schools program is hosting a fundraiser. This is put on by Cumming County Feeders. The fundraiser is this Thursday, September 10th, 12:30. It'll be at West Point Livestock. It's a rollover auction. The auction will benefit the Beef in Schools program for all Cumming County schools, West Point Public and GACC, Wisner Pilger, and Bancroft Rosalie as well. They'll have a free will donation hamburger feed at 11. Again, all proceeds from that go to the Beef in Schools program. And then there's the rollover auction at 12:30. If you'd like to get more information, call Brian 750-5821 or Jeremy 380-8992. Again, Cumming County Beef in Schools program fundraiser is Thursday, starting at 11 with the hamburger feed, 12:30, the rollover auction at West Point Livestock. 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Shannon Sand, Glennis McClure, Nebraska Extension, will go through some of that information. More information and get registered at cap.unl.edu, cap.unl.edu. Practical Farmers of Iowa hosting a field day, one of the last ones of the 2026 summertime season, making conservation programs work for you. That's this Friday, September 11th, Noble Pastures, Red Oak, Iowa. 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Of course, next week is Husker Harvest Days at the grounds just west of Grand Island. It's next week, the 15th, 16th, and 17th, Tuesday, Wednesday, and Thursday. They've added some demos. There are manure application demos. Of course, they've got the tillage demos, the harvesting demos. They've got some cover crop plots that they've planted out there. Also, a stockmanship and stewardship event is going to be held in connection with Husker Harvest Days as well. To get more information on that, go to ncba.org. More information on Husker Harvest Days overall, huskerharvestdays.com. 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
18: 8 weeks left to the midterm elections. I'm Lisa Brady, Fox News.
19: We have some very real threats right now. We have people that want to go a different way. They want to go a communistic way. Well, that's not going to work. Number one, we're not going to let it happen, but that's not going to work.
18: President Trump criticizing Democratic socialists who've had some key primary wins around the country. In the new Fox News power rankings, Democrats in general are still favored to retake the House in November, though 17 races are considered toss-ups. While the president's approval ratings are underwater on cost of living and inflation, polls also find lack of enthusiasm for Democratic alternatives. Voters in New Hampshire choosing candidates today for Congress, governor, and the state legislature, with a lot of focus on the race to replace retiring Senator Jeanne Shaheen. Crowded primaries include former U.S. Senators Scott Brown and John Sununu for Republicans, while Democratic Congressman Chris Pappas faces socialist Karishma Manzur. President Trump paying tribute to the heroes of 9/11 ahead of Friday's anniversary.
20: With a 21-foot steel beam recovered from the World Trade Center on display near the White House, President Trump honored first responders who rushed to the Twin Towers 25 years ago this week.
19: They were running up those stairs and they knew what was going to happen. There wasn't one of them that thought otherwise. The bravery is really incredible.
20: Tunnel to Towers has displayed the beam on a cross-country tour this year, ending later this week in New York City.
18: Fox's Jared Halpern at the White House. The president also posthumously awarding the Medal of Freedom to volunteer firefighter Wells Crowther, credited with saving at least 18 lives before he was killed when the South Tower fell. More than 600 flights canceled after a technical issue in Britain's air traffic control system, causing flight disruptions across the UK. Officials say an issue was found in a a flight processing system, which is beginning to recover after a fix by engineers. 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
21: I'm Connie Green in the KTIC News Center, which is sponsored by TNT Coins in Fremont. A Pender man is in jail for allegedly sexually assaulting 2 girls over a span of several years. 57-year-old Gary Royer was charged by the Thurston County Attorney's Office last week. Royer could face 20 years to life in prison on each charge if convicted. There is no public safety threat. A suspect is in custody after Columbus police were called Friday afternoon to Pawnee Park about an individual with a gun. The suspect remained in custody as of Friday afternoon. An American Red Cross blood drive is in Norfolk tomorrow, 11 a.m. to 5 p.m. at the Norfolk Fire Department. Visit redcrossblood.org. Those are the latest stories from the KTIC News Center.
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8: We've had some scattered showers and a few thunderstorms in the area today, and at least the showers are likely to continue throughout the afternoon hours. Spotty at best. Could have some thunderstorms too, especially later in the day. Partly sunny at times, a high of 86 with a northwest wind at 5 to 10. Then tonight, showers and thunderstorms are likely in the evening, mainly before midnight, mostly cloudy with a low of 63, and we'll have a calm wind. Tomorrow, a cloudy start, but eventually sunshine with a high of 79, north wind at 5 to 10. Tomorrow night will be clear with a low of 54. And a calm wind. On Thursday, sunny, a high of 78, south wind at 5 to 10. Thursday night, clear, down to 61. Friday, sunny with a high of 84. Will be breezy that day, south wind gusting near 35 miles per hour. Partly cloudy Friday night with a chance of showers and thunderstorms and a low of 60. Then we have a slight chance of rain Saturday afternoon, mostly sunny with a high of 71. Saturday night, a chance of showers after midnight, partly cloudy and 55. We'll have a chance of showers and thunderstorms Sunday during the day, partly sunny, a high of 74. Then Sunday night, showers and thunderstorms will be likely. We'll dip down to 56. And Monday, a chance of showers and thunderstorms, partly sunny with a high of 70. Around the area, 86 at Sioux Falls, it's 80 at Yankton, 78 with rain at Sioux City, 78 with a thunderstorm in the area at Wayne. Classic Country KTIC Norfolk, 77, it's 86 in Columbus, Fremont up to 89, 92 at Wahoo in Omaha, Lincoln is at 97, and the heat index in Lincoln, 102. It's 88 in Atlantic, Iowa, Harlan 86, Audubon 82. Carol and Dennison are both at 79. It's 86 in Takima, and we are at 82 here at Classic Country KTIC in West Point.
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2: The House members who led a year-long review of the original 9/11 Commission report recently discussed their findings during a forum at the 9/11 Memorial Museum in New York. Arkansas Republican Congressman Rick Crawford.
3: Essentially a 25-year response to be able to share with what we got right, what we got wrong, what we need to do different, what can we do better.
2: New York Republican Congresswoman Elise Stefanik said that history has taught a valuable lesson.
23: The intelligence sharing was lacking.
2: Now, she said, further adjustments need to be made.
23: The threat of drones and artificial intelligence, we need to make sure that our tools catch up to the technology of today.
2: Which New Jersey Democrat Josh Gottheimer said leads to an important question.
24: Is the intelligence community set up to be able to respond quickly and be able to use these new tools that are also being used on us to respond?
2: Gottheimer added, we stop threats all the time, but can always do better. Kevin Uretsky, Fox News.
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8: 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Volleyball. That's Aquinas Catholic at Logan-View Scribner Snyder over on the bowl. First serve, 7 o'clock. And then Clarkson at Pender coming up Thursday. That's, again, volleyball. On Friday, we have an early high school football game here on Classic Country KTIC. Guardian Angels Central Catholic at Elgin Public Pope John High School. Our pregame Friday afternoon begins at 2:45 with kickoff at 3 o'clock. And then Friday night, Sandy Creek at Pender football, 7 o'clock kickoff over on 107.9 The Bowl.
25: 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Grains will end the day in mixed fashion, but will be mostly higher as funds have been buyers today, estimated to have taken the net longs to over a million contracts. Corn futures are lower as they correct the overbought conditions, but after a choppy start to the day, soybeans are higher, supported by the soybean oil. Wheat futures are higher with a cheaper dollar and continued attacks in the Black Sea that are keeping support under wheat as spring wheat heads into the harvest home stretch and winter wheat planting gets underway. September corn is down a half at 5.11 and a half. December down 3 1/4 at 5.33 and a half. September soybeans up 4 at 12.97 and 3/4. November up a nickel at 13.15. September Chicago wheat is up 12 at 7.28. December up 11 at 7.45. September Kansas City wheat is up 13 1/4 at $8. December up 14 1/2 at 8.16 3/4. September soybean meal is down 4.10 at 3.41.20. October bean oil up 1.27 at 70.16. October live cattle are up 407 at 217.02. December up 450 at 219.22. September feeders up 405 at 328.80. October up 530 at 325.45. October lean hogs up $1.95 at 84.25. December up 257 at 75.05. And class 3 milk for September is down 7 cents at 16.11, October down 16 at 16.23 here on the Rural Radio Network.
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25: 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It's time now for a check of our closing livestock markets with David Erickson of Ag Optimists in Akron, Iowa. And David, it's a good day for the livestock complex. Tell me what you made of today's trade.
4: Yeah, Lacey, you know, it's always hard to tell how we're going to come out of these long weekends in the livestock market, but this go around we came out very strong with live cattle, feeder cattle, and even lean hogs all posting pretty impressive gains on this synthetic Monday, as some people would say. Cash last week ended up being mostly steady on the five area weighted average side of things. Volume was lower by just over 10,000 head at 40,678. Average live steer was at 219.06, which would be only about 19 cents lower than the average the week before due to some trade that developed late in the week. Another positive sign is that show lists, according to Cattle Facts, were reported today, and they're lower across the board. So even though the volume last week was down, there are less cattle for sale, so the competition should keep the cash price propped up. Charts are starting to look pretty perky as we've gotten above the 20-day moving average and starting to kind of put our eyes on the 40-day moving average, which is going to be the next target. You know, if this upside move continues, depending on what month or contract you're looking at, that would be where there's some trend line resistance as well. Your potential headwind comes in when you're looking at the boxes. Last week, they were essentially steady in the choice meat and dropped just over $5 in the select. They were able to move 571 loads, which is more than any week since late July, about July, the week of July 20th.
25: Well, thank you, David. That again is David Erickson of Ag Optimist joining us here on the Rural Radio Network.
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13: Hi, this is Gordon Deal. Wednesday on This Morning, America's First News. As Republicans gather in Dallas for a two-day political convention, we'll examine what they hope to achieve ahead of the November elections. Also, investors may have had a solid summer, but the post-Labor Day stretch looks different. Here are the various challenges ahead and the colleges admitting students without a traditional application. 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
25: I'm Alex Makovica. Adam Wagner joins us. He's Director of Marketing with the Nebraska Beef Council.
14: Adam, we have been teasing it, but back to school is finally here, and beef plays an important role in kind of helping those families manage all of the chaos. Tell us about what you guys are working on right now.
15: Yeah, you're right, and I think it's true. I think the reality of back to school has finally sunk in, and most families are getting back into those routines with fall sports and all those other activities that are going on. So this time of year can be real challenging for those busy families when it comes to getting dinner on the table, as you mentioned. So there's less time, there's multiple schedules to juggle, but beef does provide that quick and easy option that not only gets a beef meal on the table, but it also provides those nutrients that the kids need to fuel their days. So throughout August and September, the Nebraska Beef Council and the Beef It's What's for Dinner team have been sharing recipes and meal inspiration on our social media channels. So kid-friendly meals like cheeseburger

0: mac and cheese, or the one pan beef fajitas that really give parents a delicious and nutritious meal that can be prepared in 30 minutes or less, which is really important. So we've also been featuring recipes designed for leftovers, and you can maybe cook once and then use those leftovers for a quick lunch or dinner the next day. We've seen some really great response from that content, and we're going to continue to share more recipes and cooking videos throughout the fall.
1: And this goes hand in hand, Adam, with the back to school sweepstakes you guys are part of. Tell us the details.
0: Well, as a fun bonus to our back to school content, the Beef Checkoff and the Beef It's Was for Dinner brand are sponsoring a back to school sweepstakes where people can enter to win a $500 grocery gift card along with some Beef It's Was for Dinner swag, which is really cool. And there's no purchase necessary. Anyone that wants to participate can simply go to beefitswhatsfordinner.com/sweepstakes. And just complete the online entry form, but those entries are open through September 10th, so you need to make sure to get that signed up soon.
1: Okay, well, since we are beginning the school year, that means that the Beef Passport program is coming to an end. It is kind of synonymous with the summer months. What are some of the things important to note for people who have been taking part this summer?
0: Yeah, you're right. We're getting ready to wrap up the sixth annual Nebraska Beef Passport season. This year, there were 30 restaurants and 30 meat shops featured on the pass. The season kicked off in May, as you remember, part of the Beef Month celebrations, and then it has continued throughout the summer. The final day to collect check-ins at participating locations is September 30th, so that's going to be coming up really quick. Those with paper passes will need to mail those back to the Nebraska Beef Council by October 5th to be eligible for all the prizes. But anyone that had the digital pass will automatically be entered for the grand prize and can redeem their check-in points for prizes directly through their online account. We've had over 1,100 digital check-ins this year already, with a few weeks left yet to go in the program. Once the season wraps up and all the passes are submitted, we're going to draw for the two grand prizes, the $250 beef bundles courtesy of the Nebraska Beef Council and the Nebraska Association of Meat Processors. So it's been another fun promotion, and we look forward to announcing our winners in October.
1: Yes, always fun to follow along, and we will have those results next month. Adam, as always, thanks so much for your time. 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
2: Classic Country, KTIC, a little more widespread coverage of showers. Not a whole lot along the line of thunderstorms in northeast Nebraska, but light to moderate rainfall now. 75 degrees at Norfolk. We are at 82 in West Point. 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

0: But this year, I got to lead one. I'm Steve White, and this is The Good Life. Being named Grand Marshal was an honor I never expected. 20 years ago, the Nebraska State Fair was on shaky footing. The University of Nebraska wanted State Fair Park in Lincoln for an innovation park. Every time the possibility of moving the fair came up, leaders in Grand Island raised their hands. I was in TV news at the time, chief Grand Island reporter, covering all things ag, so I recognized the fair would be a great fit in the community. When I got married, my first day back from my honeymoon was the day Governor Dave Heineman signed the legislation making the move happen. Then came 2 years of construction and uncertainty. I had attended fairs in three states, noticing media in some didn't just cover the fair, they were part of it. So I met with fair organizers. I wanted a place to set up a mobile TV studio because I knew there would be stories everywhere with a focus on cookies, cows, and quilts. But really, it's about people. 4-H and FFA members, folks bringing pies and paintings, school kids checking out the birthing pavilion and milking parlor. One of the former fair board chairs from that time recently told me she had some trepidation about moving, but she said the news coverage I was part of helped people see what the new fair could become. I was there as the buildings went up, and every time the fair board got an update, it was the top story. And I still remember being there when the first cattle trailer rolled in. That was the moment I knew it was real. The fair has been more than an event to cover. It's been part of our family. We used to attend the tractor pull back in Lincoln, and we'd check things out. My fair continues to put up with, or I should say, embrace, the annual State Fair obsession, too. Now all three of our kids are State Fair exhibitors, bringing home ribbons. One earned purple in the 4-H Culinary Challenge. Another competed in the Quiz Bowl. And they've all had their little pieces of the fair, so maybe that's why being Grand Marshal felt a little strange. I've spent so many years telling stories about other people who make this place special, and this time they're now telling me I'm part of making things special. But here's what I may remember most. As the final day was winding down, my wife texted. One of our girls realized she'd never gotten a pineapple whip. So with half an hour to go, my wife dropped her off at the gate. We raced to the pineapple whip stand. Then we climbed aboard the SkyTram for one last ride. The crowd was dissipating. The cattle were heading out. More than being Grand Marshal, it was just a dad and his daughter celebrating our accomplishments. And that's what a state fair is all about. I'm Steve White, and this is The Good Life.
1: Hey, thank you, Steve. Saw a picture of you as Grand Marshal out at the State Fair. Looking good. Let's see how things are looking on Wall Street. The Dow Jones is down 543 at 52,871.25. S&P 500 down 26.50, 7,692.10. And the NASDAQ down 41.03, 26,465.96. 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
3: I'm Liz Klayman, and this is the Fox Business Report.
4: Stocks are falling in afternoon trading, with the Dow leading the charge as oil prices spike, fueling inflation fears ahead of the release of key inflation data later this week, which will also impact the Fed's September rate decision. A big drop in Amgen shares is contributing to the Dow's declines, making healthcare stocks the worst performing sector in the S&P 500. Shares of SpaceX are taking off and are up 3% after a pivotal research group analyst initiated coverage of Elon Musk's rocket and AI company with a buy rating and a $220 price target, valuing the company at about $3 trillion, which is up about 50% from recent levels. And Qualcomm stock is rising 4% after the chipmaker said it would partner with Amazon to build data center infrastructure, including chips and optical networking products. That's your Fox Business Report. I'm Hillary Barsky, invested in you.

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1: This is House Call for Health. With September marking Suicide Prevention Month, a clinical psychologist is using this time to address misconceptions about suicide and also offer ways to help someone who may be at risk. Dr. Allison Athey is a Department of Psychological Sciences assistant professor at Case Western Reserve University. She says suicide is one of the leading causes of death for people in the United States, and that about 15% of people in the U.S. will think about ending their lives. Athey also describes suicide risk warning signs, including hopelessness, changes in behavior, or preparing for end of life, which could be writing a will or giving away prized possessions. And for anyone who may be concerned, help is available via call, text, or chat with the Suicide and Crisis Lifeline at 988. That's 24 hours a day, 7 days a week, across the U.S. and its territories. 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I'm Lisa Brady, Fox News.
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3: We are at 75 degrees with rain at Classic Country, KTIC, Norfolk. Some rain showers getting closer to West Point, where we are at 82. 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
4: I'm Connie Green in the KTIC News Center, which is sponsored by TNT Coins in Fremont. Honest appraisals and fair prices for coins, silver, and collectibles. Expanded eligible uses of Nebraska's Education Savings Plan, unclaimed property, first-time home buyer savings accounts are among the topics that Nebraska State Treasurer Joey Spellerberg will talk about in his community update. It's tomorrow, noon, in Wayne at 103 West 3rd Street in coordination with Wayne America. This time of year, it's not uncommon to find bats in homes and other buildings. Bats are among the creatures that can carry rabies, along with raccoons and other wildlife. Sick animals, aggressive animals, cause concern about rabies and other diseases, including passing along rabies to pets that roam outdoors. Rabies vaccinations for pets are available and recommended. The Nebraska Department of Health and Human Services statistics indicate 26 cases of rabies have been confirmed in Nebraska so far this year. Last year, a total of 40 cases, the highest number in over 6 years. For more information on rabies, you can go online to cdc.gov/rabies. That's cdc.gov/rabies. A Battle of the Badges blood drive between Norfolk Fire and Norfolk Police is tomorrow from 11 a.m. to 5 p.m. at the Norfolk Fire Station No. 1, 701 Kennixton Avenue in Norfolk. Those who regularly drive in the Bennington area will be relieved to find that Highway 36 between Bennington and Highway 133 is now open. This after a lengthy closure. Drivers are encouraged to use caution as motorists become accustomed to the newly finished roadway. This Friday marks 25 years since our nation sat stunned and grieving with the tragedy and in some cases heroism found during the terrorist attacks on the World Trade Center towers in New York, the Pentagon, and in Pennsylvania. Classic Country KTIC is teaming up with Fox News to bring you the stories of 9/11. Each weekday just after the top of the hour news at noon, today through Friday, those making this special feature possible include Elkhorn Valley Memorials and American Legion Riders Beamer Post 159. Those are the latest stories from the KTIC News Center.
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6: Did you know that in the 1980s, bacon almost disappeared from American life? 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
7: Fox News, I'm Tom Graham. Republicans preparing to rally in Texas starting tomorrow for their first ever midterm convention as they try and defend a Senate seat in the Lone Star State. Fox's Brooke Taylor.
8: President Trump and Vice President J.D. Vance, they are among the headliners for this two-night convention at American Airlines Center.
7: Texas Attorney General Ken Paxton locked in a tight Senate race with Democrat State Representative James Tallarico. President Trump paying tribute to first responders days ahead of the 9/11 terror attack anniversary.
9: With a 21-foot steel beam recovered from the World Trade Center on display near the White House, President Trump honored first responders who rushed to the Twin Towers 25 years ago this week.
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3: 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We're at 82 in West Point. Scattered showers and a few thunderstorms will continue in our area this afternoon. We expect to top out at about 86 with a northwest wind at 5 to 10 miles per hour. And then showers and thunderstorms are likely tonight, mainly before midnight. Cloudy with a low of 63 and wind becomes calm. Tomorrow, a cloudy start to the day, but eventually we'll have sunshine as we top out at 79 degrees with a north wind at 5 to 10. Then we should be clear tomorrow night. 54 degrees, and wind becomes calm. Sunshine on Thursday, a high of 78, south wind at 5 to 10. Thursday night, clear, with a low of 61, southeast wind 5 to 15, gusting to 20. We'll have sunshine on Friday with a high of 84, breeze out of the south 15 to 25, gusting near 35 miles per hour. Then Friday night, a chance of rain and storms, partly cloudy with a low of 60. A slight chance of showers Saturday afternoon, mostly sunny and 71. Saturday night, a chance of rain after midnight, partly cloudy, 55. Sunday, we'll have a chance of showers and thunderstorms, partly sunny and 74 degrees. Sunday night, showers and thunderstorms are likely, a low of 56. And Monday, partly sunny with a chance of showers and thunderstorms with a high of 70. And if you're in the same boat as I am, you're looking at that forecast, hearing me talk about that forecast with you, and you're thinking, now, wait a minute, I've got a lot of stuff to get done outdoors, and it needs to be dry. When am I going to get all that done? Well, not this afternoon in a good part of northeast Nebraska, where light to moderate showers continue, a few areas of thunderstorms. It's dry up in Sioux Falls and 86 degrees, Vermilion 82, 76 in both Sioux City and Wayne, with rain in both locations. Classic Country KTIC Norfolk 75. It's 86 at Columbus. Fremont 90. It's 97 in Lincoln. In between there, Wahoo is at 93.

0: 96 at Columbus. Fremont, 90. It's 97 in Lincoln in between there. Wahoo is at 93. 92 at Omaha, Council Bluffs and Atlantic, Iowa are both at 90. 84 in Harlan and Audubon, Carroll and Denison each at 79. Takema, 86, and we are at 82 degrees in West Point.
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2: 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With a check of your closing markets, I'm Lacey Shippey for the Rural Radio Network. September corn down a penny at 5.11, December down 3.25 at 5.33.5. September soybeans up 8.75 at 13.02.5, November up 6.5 at 13.16.25. September Chicago wheat up 14.25 at 7.30.25, December up 13 at 7.47. September KC wheat up 18 at 8.04.75, December up 16.75 at 8.19. October live cattle up 407 at 217.02, December up 450 at 219.22. September feeders up 405 at 328.87, October up 530 at 325.45. October lean hogs up $1.95 at $84.25. December up $2.57 at $75.05 here on the Rural Radio Network.
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5: Ben Gallagher is a country music artist in Nashville, Tennessee.
6: AI can't replace the human heart.
5: He's been playing the guitar since he was six, and he says there's nothing AI can do to take away all those years of experience.
6: If AI writes a line, you can't then use that line and say you wrote it.
5: Inside the recording studio is just one of the places artists are using AI in the early stages of song creation. Joe Baldridge compares it to having another person in the room sharing ideas.
7: To create an edge in their workflow.
5: Right now, there are no federal laws protecting the music industry from AI-generated music topping the charts. Lee Miller is the board president of the Nashville Songwriters Association International.
8: Is that what the public wants? Do you want to live in a society where everything is just generated by the robot?
5: In Nashville, Tennessee, Asher Red, Fox News.
9: It's Ag on the Go with Farm Bureau, highlighting the Nebraska Farm Bureau and the work to serve Nebraska farm and ranch families and rural communities. On this week's program, a preview of Husker Harvest Days just west of Grand Island. And, of course, Nebraska Farm Bureau has a building at Husker Harvest Days. And here to give us the preview of Nebraska Farm Bureau involvement at Husker Harvest Days, it's Adam Peterson. He is Senior Director of Membership with the Nebraska Farm Bureau. Yeah, Adam, your building right next to ours out there at the Husker Harvest Days ground. I got to ask you, is the building open? Has it cleaned and ready to go for next week, Adam?
10: Chad, we are ready for the show. The building is clean. We're excited to go and set up on the Monday before. Got great neighbors with you guys right beside us there. And we're just excited to continue to have a presence out at the Husker Harvest Days, you know, the largest irrigated farm show in the United States.
9: Yeah, absolutely. And like you say, you got a building. And again, it's so neat what happens inside that building. I think, because not only is the Nebraska Farm Bureau, the membership organization represented there, Farm Bureau Financial Services, the foundation, you really get a pretty good look at what Farm Bureau is all about in Nebraska, right?
10: Farm Bureau is a little bit unique where we've got so many different areas of interest with the different members we

0: have across the state, whether that's insurance, our foundation, you know, ag in the classroom, politically, policy, someone from each one of those areas, our health plan, Nebraska Farm Bureau health plan, someone from each one of those areas will always be present there at the building. And so please come visit with us, ask us questions, tell us what's on your mind. If you have concerns, we want to be there to help and encourage people to join, you know, the Nebraska Farm Bureau while they're at the show.
1: Adam, in years past, there's been a pretty significant giveaway. Is that going to happen this year again?
0: Yeah, you know, thank you to Farm Bureau Financial Services, the partnership we have with them as probably our number one member benefit. We are going to be offering a Yamaha four-wheeler. And so please come and register for the opportunity to win that. It's been extremely popular in the past and really like the opportunity to continue to offer a prize like that to the attendees at the show.
1: Adam, thank you so much for the preview. Appreciate it. 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I'm Chad Moyer.
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4: 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Here's George Strait.

Classic Country, KTIC, John Conley. Before him, Brooks and Dunn, My Maria. We have the Nebraska Extension Pasture and Forage update coming up right now. This from Patsy Cline.

0: Here's today's Pasture and Forage Minute.
1: Timing the last fall cutting of alfalfa can be difficult. Producers need to balance the value of another harvest against stand health, winter survival, and vigor next spring. A traditional guideline for much of Nebraska has been to give alfalfa about 6 weeks of uninterrupted growth before a killing freeze. For much of the state, that's meant targeting around September 1st for the final regular cutting. For a more precise way to look at this decision is to look at growing degree days. Research using base 41 degree Fahrenheit growing degree days found two useful thresholds. If at least 500 growing degree days remain before a 24 degree Fahrenheit killing frost, alfalfa generally has enough time to regrow and prepare for winter. Once fewer than 200 growing degree days remain, there usually isn't enough regrowth to significantly draw down carbohydrate reserves. The greatest concern is harvesting between these two points. Cutting, then, can stimulate regrowth that uses stored carbohydrates without leaving enough growing season for plants to fully replenish those reserves. How much risk a field can tolerate also matters. Older and thinning stands, fields cut frequently during the season, or stands stressed by drought, insects, disease, or poor fertility should be managed more conservatively. Younger, healthy stands, planted to winter-hardy disease-resistant varieties, can generally tolerate more stress. If additional forage is needed this fall, don't rely on the calendar alone to make the decision. Consider the condition of the stand and how much growing season remains. Either provide enough time for plants to regrow and winterize, or wait until plants are close enough to dormancy that little regrowth can occur. With today's Pasture and Forage Minute, I'm Nebraska Extension Forage Systems Educator Ben Beckman.
0: 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For more information on how your university is serving Nebraskans, go to extension.unl.edu.
2: 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I haven't checked in on Summer Stream lately to see what they're playing. Let's see. Oh, Huey Lewis in the News, Do You Believe in Love? Right before that, they played stuff from Bon Jovi, the Beach Boys, Bob Seger, and the Silver Bullet Band. Yeah, old-time rock and roll. They played that. Edge of 17 from Stevie Nicks was on there, too. 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It's brought to you by Sapp Brothers Petroleum of West Point, Dairy Queen of West Point, and Sioux Gateway Airport. 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Light to moderate showers covering a good part of northeast Nebraska into west central and northwestern Iowa. Not a whole lot for thunderstorm activity, just light to moderate showers for the most part. It's 75 at Norfolk, 81 here at Classic Country KTIC in West Point. Thank you for my time with you. 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
4: A look ahead to the midterms. I'm Lisa Brady, Fox News. Democrats have an edge in the new Fox News power rankings, still favorites to take back the House, but 17 races are considered toss-ups as the forecast changes in two states.
5: Republicans redrew Missouri's 5th District, putting it solidly in their column. But last week, the state Supreme Court unanimously blocked the districts from being used for the midterms. That seat is currently held by Democratic Congressman Emanuel Cleaver. Three House races in Ohio include Republican Max Miller, who is accused of abuse by his ex-wife, as well as the 10th and 15th districts that moved from solid Republican to likely.
4: Fox's Tony J. Powers. President Trump warning that Democratic socialists want to take the country toward communism as he prepares to headline a Republican midterm convention this week in Dallas. The five people killed when an Amazon cargo jet ran off a runway in Miami were all men and part of an aviation cleaning crew. Miami-Dade County Sheriff Rosie Cordero Stutt says their company van was hit by the jet, which also hit a passenger car.
6: Five victims were transported to the hospital following the crash. The two pilots were treated and have since been released. Three victims remain hospitalized. Two are in critical condition.
4: The NTSB analyzing the flight data and cockpit voice recorders and gathering evidence at the airport, investigating why the jet traveled 1,300 feet past the runway Sunday. A tragic end to the search for a missing family in Florida after their small plane disappeared off the Bahamas yesterday. Family members say relatives in boats recovered the four bodies.
5: 80-year-old Mario Lamar, who had more than 40 years of flying experience, according to family, was piloting the PA-34 Piper carrying his wife Lily, as well as their grandchildren, 22-year-old Christian Souza and 28-year-old Sophia Souza, who'd texted flight plans for their return to Miami to a group chat. Family members contacting authorities after seeing messages were not being delivered.
4: Lillian Wu, America's listening to Fox News.
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10: I'm Connie Green in the KTIC News Center, which is sponsored by TNT Coins in Fremont. Nebraska State Treasurer Joey Spellerberg will talk about expanded uses of Nebraska's Education Savings Plan and other topics during his community update tomorrow at noon in Wayne at 108 West 3rd Street in coordination with Wayne America. Highway 36 between Bennington and Highway 133 is now open, this after a lengthy closure. West Point's FFA members garnered honors in the state dairy evaluation at the state fair this weekend. The team of Logan Lewis, Jeremy Alvarado, Cadence Boyes, and Addison Marksmeyer brought home second place. Those are the latest headlines from the KTIC News Center.
11: Hi, this is Gordon Deal. Wednesday on This Morning, America's First News. As Republicans gather in Dallas for a 2-day political convention, we'll examine what they hope to achieve ahead of the November elections. Also, investors may have had a solid summer, but the post-Labor Day stretch looks different. Here are the various challenges ahead, and the colleges admitting students without a traditional application. Wednesday on This Morning, America's First News.
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13: Scattered showers across the Lucidate area today. Better chance for showers and thunderstorms coming up after 4 o'clock today. 70% chance of precipitation. We'll see some peaks of sunshine kind of on and off throughout the afternoon today. We'll get up to an afternoon high of 85. Tonight, chance for some showers and thunderstorms after midnight. About a 50% chance. Dip back down to a low right around 63. As we roll to tomorrow, some sunshine. We'll climb for a high of 78. Tomorrow night, clear skies and a low of 54. Thursday, sunshine as well with a high of 77. Thursday evening, clear skies will dip back down to a low of 62. Friday, a 20% chance of showers and thunderstorms with an afternoon high of 83. Friday night, chance for showers and thunderstorms. And again, we'll see a low right around 60. Saturday, sunshine with a high of 70. Saturday night, we'll see a low right around 55. And then on Sunday, chance for showers and storms with a high of 72. That is your forecast. More weather information is always available. 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
16: 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Once again, this is Greg Reichen out here at Stockman's Livestock. 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
13: 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Welcome on into the afternoon show. Dougie Anderson, glad to be along with you. Hopefully you had a great extended Labor Day weekend. Now it's back to the grind we go, and seeing some scattered showers across parts of the listening area. Better chance for maybe some heavier rain headed our way later on this evening and into the overnight. We'll keep our eyes on that and keep you in touch. Agribusiness update just a few minutes away. But right now it's Garth Brooks and the Dance on Classic Country KTIC. Good afternoon.

0: Good afternoon from the Gingrich Structures Market Desk. I'm Lacey Shippey for the Rural Radio Network with a look at your closing markets for today. September corn down a penny at 5.11, a high of 5.15 and a half, a low of 5.09 and three quarters. December down 3 1/4 at 5.33 and a half, a high of 5.43 and a half, a low of 5.32. September soybeans up 8 3/4 at 13.02 and a half, a high of 13.02 and a half, a low of 12.97 and three quarters. November up 6 1/2 at 13.16 and a quarter, a high of 13.21 and a quarter, a low of 13.04. September Chicago wheat up 14 1/4 at 7.30 1/4 with a high of the same and a low of 7.28. December up 13 at 7.47, a high of 7.63, a low of 7.36 1/2. September Kansas City wheat up 18 at 8.04 3/4, a high of 8.06, a low of 7.97 1/2. September soybean meal down 3.50 at 3.41.80, a high of 3.44.50, a low of 3.40.80. October soybean oil up 1.33 at 70.22, a high of 70.31, a low of 68.73. October live cattle up 4.07 at 2.17.02, a high of 2.17.10, a low of 2.13.17. December up 4.50 at 2.19.22, a high of 2.19.40, a low of 2.15.20. September feeders up 4.05 at 3.28.87, a high of 3.29.25, a low of 3.24.95. October up 5.30 at 3.25.45, a high of 325.85, a low of 320.20. October lean hogs up $1.95 at 84.25, a high of 84.50, a low of 82.55. That's a look at your closing markets for today. 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
3: 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Now that the state fair has wrapped up, it's on to Husker harvest days. One common thread between each is the role of Nebraska Extension. Dave Varner, Associate Dean and Director of Extension, talks about the impact the university has statewide and how it goes far beyond agriculture.
4: A new platform for Nebraska Extension. So this is all things Nebraska. So allthingsnebraska.unl.edu. And this is our community engagement map. So this is just a sampling of all the University of Nebraska, Lincoln, IANR, Nebraska Extension programs, activities, events that are happening across the state. So you can really pick any community in the state and take a look at what's happening there. You can search like within a 25-mile radius or 50-mile radius of where you may live, or you can type in the community that you live in. And just go out here and hear Scott's Bluff, what's going on out there. A little larger community, so a whole lot the University of Nebraska is working out there.
5: Lots of red dots all over.
4: Yeah, you might expect. So here's 36 events up here. That's our research, extension, education.
5: Yes.
4: So these are field days, research plots, educational programs, all kinds of things going on in Scott's Bluff. So
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5: 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This is the Nebraska Soybean Report, your update on research, demand, and innovation powered by Nebraska soybean farmers and their checkoff. I'm Alex Makovic. Jay Hansen joins us. He serves on the Nebraska Soybean Board and farms near Mead. And Jay, you guys have been awfully busy, especially looking at fiscal year 2027, kind of the big focus of your most recent board meeting. Tell us about that and some of the key takeaways.
6: Yeah, we just had our board meeting this last Monday. Kind of finished up our fiscal year 27 coming up as funding, finalized some of the projects coming up for next year. And when we got all done, it looked like about 45% of our funding is going to be in the demand and utilization area. 25 to 30% will be in the crop research and production. And then both farmer support and community engagement were—they're each getting about 10 to 15% of our funding.
5: Well, you guys also had a send-off celebration. Talk about that and how you guys were able to wrap that up.
6: Yeah, we've got three board members that completed their current term and went off. One was Greg Anderson from Newman Grove, just got done with 12 years on the board. And he is kind of our biofuels expert. He's just a wealth of knowledge on that. Doug Satoff from Trumbull had been on the board for 9 years. And Mark Casper had just completed a three-year term on the board, and he'd been previously on the board years ago. And he was our chairman the last 2 years. So we're losing a lot of knowledge there, and we got some big shoes to fill.
5: Most definitely. Jay Hansen joins us. He farms near Mead and serves on the Nebraska Soybean Board, joining us for this week's update. Jay, as always, thanks so much for your time.
6: Thank you, Alex.
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8: 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The pitcher fires his fastball. Spike says, right down the middle of the plate, but ball four because he threw it over the backstop. 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
9: 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That's this Sunday. Bring your appetite. They'll serve up those burgers, brats, and all the fixings from 11 until 1 at the Lions Community Center. 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
0: Good afternoon, and thanks for tuning in to the Channel Final Bell. I'm Lacey Shippey for the Rural Radio Network. Taking a quick look at how our grains ended the day. September corn down a penny at 5.11. December down 3.25 at 5.33.5. September soybeans up 8.75 at 13.02.5. November up 6.5 at 13.16.25. September Chicago wheat up 14.25 at 7.30.25. September Kansas City wheat up 18 at 8.04.75. And joining me for today's final bell is Sean Hackett with Hackett Financial Advisors. And Sean, I appreciate you joining me today. We're going to jump right in here and talk about what came in here today and got things going after this long holiday weekend. We saw a wheat reverse after the sell-off ahead of the weekend after some news out of the Black Sea. Talk to me a little bit about our wheat market here today and really got things going there.
10: Yeah, I mean, we sold off late last week. It was the idea that, you know, there was going to be some meeting and maybe we're going to resolve some peace deal or something. And I think we just heard more of the same. You know, that we had meetings, we had talks, but there was nothing material that said or anything anywhere closer to reality of resolving this issue like we've been in the past. And so the market just kind of came in and said, well, it doesn't look like much has changed. We'll put some premium back on the wheat market. And I think that's really what today's trade was all about. So.
0: Wheat futures really spiked right out of the gate here this morning after that news from Russia. But then we saw things pull back here and settle down mid-session. What caused that little bit of a pullback today?
10: I think we're still in negotiations, or there's still talks, there's still conversations. So, you know, I think the market said, even though the weekend didn't go maybe as we thought it would, there's still hope that we may see some better times ahead. And so, you know, we're going to be a little cautious about putting all the premium back on that we took off until we can see the next few days and see whether this is just a dead end or there's actually still more to it. I mean, there's a lot of discussion clearly going on behind the scenes.
0: And taking a look at our domestic wheat production, we've got spring wheat harvest winding down, but we're also gearing up for winter wheat planting. And after last year's very rough season for winter wheat, are there any expectations currently out there as to what those acres are going to look like this year?
10: Well, with prices being higher, and it does look like we might get some moisture, timely moisture, you know, at the right time to, you know, give planters, some optimism that they're going to be able to plant in some good conditions. I think we're going to see some acres increase this year, unless something dramatically changes with price or the weather. I think if the way I see it right now, we're going to see some higher acres, and we kind of need that because it doesn't look like right now Russia and Ukraine are going to be selling a lot of wheat at least through the end of the year. And that means there's an opportunity to sell wheat that they're not selling, and we can sell to them. And that means we need to replenish those supplies next crop cycle.
0: And since the exports out of the Black Sea have basically shut down and we haven't seen wheat come out of Ukraine and Russia, there hasn't been much of an uptick in demand for U.S. wheat. But since we have kicked this down the road yet another week here and still don't have any of that supply hitting the global market, do you foresee the possibility of U.S. wheat seeing more demand, having a higher possibility?
10: Well, I think it's important to kind of remember that September, October, November is their peak export season, Russia, Ukraine. So you can miss August, and I'm not saying it's not important, but you can't miss September, October, November. If you don't, if you're 50% off in those 3 months, they will have to buy U.S. wheat. So I think it's a game of cat and mouse. And I think, as you correctly pointed out, every week, every day, every hour that goes by that we're getting further into the peak export season, it means sooner or later we're going to see that release by the USDA that we're getting some big exports from overseas. And I think that's probably not too far away.
0: And you mentioned the weather earlier. We're seeing it start to turn a bit for parts of the country, looking a little more seasonal with some rain for some areas. And while it's definitely a welcome change for some, is it a little too late to see any benefit in terms of the row crops specifically heading into harvest?
10: I think it's too late for the row crops. It's obviously not too late for planting with the wheat. So I think the way Mother Nature works, right? When we really needed the rain maybe a few weeks ago, that could have made a difference. We're going to get it when we're trying to harvest, and we don't want it, right? That's what I think is going to happen here. I think we could actually have a pretty wet harvest. And what we didn't want, what we wanted before, we don't want now. And I think that's going to be the issue, is that we're going to get a wet late September into October, and we're going to get some delayed harvest, some quality issues, and that's going to bring some negativity into production and quality. And so we're going to get it at the wrong time, is what it looks to me. But yes, it is too late, in my opinion, to rehabilitate much of the crop.
0: And so we're expecting crop progress updates here this afternoon. What are your expectations for those after our latest heat spell?
10: Yeah, I mean, this time of the year, I mean, you normally will get crop ratings go down normally as you approach maturation. I mean, that's pretty typical. So I really don't think crop conditions at this point are going to matter a whole lot. I think they stopped mattering maybe a week or two ago, but I would expect them to be down. That would be my expectations.
0: And in the back of every trader's mind this week is the updated WASDE report coming out on Friday. What are your expectations there?
10: You know, it's still, they still do not have a lot of harvest data that they'll utilize and a lot of agronomy that they'll utilize in that report. So I think based upon the weather that has happened and the hot, dry finish in many areas, certainly the hot finish in many areas, I think they, you know, they're going to be moving the crop yields down. I don't think it's going to be dramatic, but I think they'll move it moderately down and they'll wait for making bigger moves in the October report when they have more actual harvest results to make more of what I call statistical agronomic or agronomic decisions. So,
0: well, thank you, Sean. Coming up after the break, we'll continue our market discussion. 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
0: Good afternoon and welcome back to the Channel Final Bell. I'm Lacey Shippey for the Rural Radio Network, talking with Sean Hackett with Hackett Financial Advisors. And we'll move things over now to the livestock side of things. We saw a good day for cattle. October live cattle up 407 at 217.02. December up 450 at 219.22. September feeders up 405 at 328.87. October up 530 at 325.45. And October lean hogs up $1.95 at $84.25. And Sean, we'll start with cattle. We had a good start to the week. I want to know, is this just a technical bump we're seeing here, or could we finally be having some fundamental support come back into these markets?
10: Yeah, I mean, we really knocked the market down really, really hard. We start getting to that, you know, pretty important $2 to $2.10 area on live cattle, that $3 to $3.15 area on the feeders. You know, that was a pretty strong technical support level from middle of last year. And the packers finally started making margins last week, you know, after a long time of not making any money. So I just feel short term, the market probably has done enough to factor in all the negative headline news, like bringing feeders across the border again and importing some lower end ground beef and just the higher feed price, which hurts the feeder cattle market. We're just due for kind of a technical bounce. It's maybe somewhat fundamental, but I don't think this is a sea change in the cattle market. I think the cattle market is in a longer-term negative picture here into 2027. But certainly for now, I would agree that we're turning the market up, and I think we have more room to run higher before we might run out of gas to create a second leg down in this topping pattern that we've been in.
0: And the market is anticipating some announcements out of the White House here in the near future, things regarding the investigation into the retail side of things, possibly that mandatory country of origin labeling. What kind of effect do you see these potentially having on the markets here?
10: Well, I see, I mean, you have to look at it this way, Lacey. You know, we have the Russian elections here on the 18th to the 20th of September. Xi Jinping is coming in from China on the 24th. The Brazilian elections are in October. The Israeli elections are on October 27th. And our elections are in early November. At least when it comes to our elections, Trump has been pretty clear that he wants lower prices and lower inflation, especially he highlighted beef as one of those areas that he wants lower. And so I think anything that he's going to be instigating or putting out there or, creating newsworthy headlines I think he's going to do everything in his power to get that headline item lower heading into the elections, because he feels obviously that's one area that his voters and the voters for the elections are telling him are, you know, not appreciated. Let's put it that way.
0: And as far as the cash trade for this week, we saw last week steady to maybe even slightly better in some areas. The show lists for this week are lower. What are your expectations for the cash cattle business?
10: You know, we had a bump up in the beef cutout price for over the last couple of weeks, and now it's rolling over again. We believe that the packers are in the business now. They're going to do everything they can to continue to make a margin. They're no longer interested in running at a loss like they've been doing for the last several years. And so to me, if the beef cutout price is falling, then they're going to pull their bids on the cattle side so that they can continue to make a margin. So my feeling is we're going to have a weak cash trade this week based upon that concept of them wanting to maintain margin for the foreseeable future.
0: And speaking of cutout prices, hogs have had a very good day today as well. We saw the futures up, and that cutout price found some solid support. I believe we were up over $7 for pork cutouts today. Talk to me a little bit about today's hog market and kind of what we've set up for the rest of the week here.
10: Yeah, I mean, the way we've been looking at the hog market is it's a much cheaper protein option for consumers who are looking at high inflation, looking at artificial intelligence potentially, you know, slowing their job potential going forward. And we think there's going to continue to be a switch away from high priced beef protein to lower priced chicken and pork protein. And it's been slower than we thought. We thought it would happen a little faster, but I do think it's happening, and it's a positive development in the pork market and the hog market. And actually, when we look overseas, the China market, we've seen pork prices in China go up over 10% in the last 2 to 3 weeks, suggesting that maybe things are getting a little tight domestically in China. And so we're hopeful that maybe we're going to see some headlines or some discussion that China might be willing to buy some U.S. pork as part of maybe an olive branch when they come to here to meet President Trump and create maybe an expansion of trade beyond just buying soybeans.
0: Well, thank you, Sean. That again is Sean Hackett with Hackett Financial Advisors here on the Channel Final Bell, brought to you by Channel Seed and your local Channel Seed Pro. I'm Lacey Shippey. 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
12: I'm Connie Green in the KTIC News Center, which is sponsored by TNT Coins in Fremont, buying and appraising coins, jewelry, silver, and collectibles. A Pender man is in jail for allegedly sexually assaulting two girls over a span of several years. 57-year-old Gary Royer was charged by the Thurston County Attorney's Office last week with two counts of first-degree sexual assault of a child, stemming from alleged crimes committed between January of 2019 and July of 2026. Royer was taken into custody by the Thurston County Sheriff's Office after a judge signed a warrant for his arrest. Royer made his initial appearance in Thurston County Court Thursday and asked for a preliminary hearing, which is slated this coming Thursday. Royer's bail was set at

0: about an individual with a gun, according to the Columbus Police Chief, Brett Strecker. The Columbus Police Department received a call just after noon Friday about a male suspect with a gun on the west side of Pawnee Park. Once on the scene and after making contact with the suspect, an officer discharged their weapon. No one was injured, including officers. The incident remains under investigation with assistance from the Nebraska State Patrol. The suspect remained in custody as of Friday afternoon. Do you have cartons of shelf-stable chocolate milk in your kitchen? You may want to check to see if they're still good. Horizon Organic is recalling cases of its shelf-stable organic 1% chocolate milk. The cartons may cause the milk to spoil before it is opened. Those cartons may appear too full. The milk could taste and smell bad and have a curdled texture. Horizon Organic says the impacted cartons were sold in 18 and 12 packs with best buy dates of January 31st, February 1st, and 2nd of 2027. If you have questions or concerns regarding a refund, you can contact Horizon Organic at 1-888-493-3020. That's 888-493-3020. 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Those are the latest stories from the KTIC News Center.
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2: Scattered showers across the Lucidate area today. Better chance for showers and thunderstorms coming up after 4 o'clock today. 70% chance of precipitation. We'll see some peaks of sunshine kind of on and off throughout the afternoon today. We'll get up to an afternoon high of 85. Tonight, chance for some showers and thunderstorms after midnight, about a 50% chance. Dip back down to a low right around 63. As we roll to tomorrow, some sunshine. We'll climb for a high of 78. Tomorrow night, clear skies and a low of 54. Thursday, sunshine as well with a high of 77. Thursday evening, clear skies. We'll dip back down to a low of 62. Friday, a 20% chance of showers and thunderstorms with an afternoon high of 83. Friday night, chance for showers and thunderstorms. And again, we'll see a low right around 60. Saturday, sunshine with a high of 70. Saturday night, we'll see a low right around 55. And then on Sunday, chance for showers and storms with a high of 72. That is your forecast. More weather information is always available. 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
3: It is time for the Red Minute, brought to you by Red Star Fertilizer. Here's the head of Red Star Fertilizer, Tom Stanton. Tom, as we start talking about fertilizer planning for next year, let's also talk about residue management. And Tom, that was a big thing last fall. With the lack of rain, the corn stalks just didn't break down. What's the answer to that?
4: Yeah, so we've got a product called Breakdown. It's been out for about 4 years now. And we've done a lot of work that shows it releases a lot of nitrogen, phosphorus, potassium, and micronutrients that are in that plant today. The plant growing right now in your field has got a lot of nutrients in it that will not, you know, go to the ear this year. And so if you're going to look at putting on, say, in a corn bean rotation, a soybean herbicide this fall, putting a gallon of Breakdown with it is going to be excellent, because it's going to help break that nutrients out of that stock that gets tied into it and make those nutrients available for you next spring.
3: If you start breaking those down this fall and over the winter, are you worried about nutrient loss at all with that, with this product?
4: No, and that's the beautiful thing about Breakdown is once you break those nutrients down, they're tied to carbon, and that carbon is very stable in the soil, so you don't have to worry about it volatilizing or worry about it leaching. So each of those nutrients will be tied to that carbon, which is very stable and plant available next spring.
3: That's Tom Stanton, the head of Red Star Fertilizer. To get more information, check out their website, redstarne.com, or give them a call at 844-502-9360. That is today's Red Minute, brought to you by Red Star Fertilizer.
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0: 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Time now for an afternoon market update here on your Tuesday. With that, we send it over to Chad Moyer.
1: Grain futures, end of the day mixed here on the first trading day in the new week. Livestock futures mostly higher across the board. Chad Moyer with you and a recap of the ag futures close. Row crop futures were mixed coming out of the long weekend. Wheat futures heading moderately higher, recovering some of last week's risk-off losses after the meeting between U.S. negotiators with Black Sea leaders Putin and Zelensky yielded no clear breakthroughs towards slowing attacks or guaranteed safe passage for grain exports. But the envoy did call the talk encouraging. Wheat futures faded from the daily highs. Maybe traders a little cautious that negotiations will be ongoing. Corn and soybeans were mixed today. Traders awaiting the next round of crop scores from USDA and the September supply and demand updates. They come out on Friday. Here's where we ended today. December corn 3.25 down to 5.33.5. March down 3.25 at 5.49. May down 3.25 at 5.56.5. November soybeans 6.5 higher, 13.16.25. January up 7 at 13.32, March beans up 8.25 at 13.38.5, October bean oil up 133, 70.22, October soybean meal 490 a ton lower at 343.30. Over in the wheat pit, December Kansas City wheat 16.75 up at 8.19, and March up 16 at 8.31.25, May up 14.75 at 8.34.5. Livestock futures, we were higher for cattle and hog futures today. October live cattle, 407 higher, 217.02. December up 450 at 219.22. And February up 387 at 220.45. October feeder cattle, 530 higher at 325.45. And November up 572 at 320.45. January up 505 at 313.05. October lean hogs, 195 higher, 84.25. December up 257 at 75.05. February up 242, 77.65. Class 3 milk futures today. We had October 8 cents down, 16.31. November down 5, 16.58. December unchanged, 16.72. Daily cash cheese trade unchanged on the barrels, 153.25. Blocks down 0.25 at 146.25. Butter 3.75 down at 140.25. Cash cattle country, things quiet today. No bids, no asking prices. Probably a trade is going to wait till later in the week. Looks like last week, northern dress trade 344 to 345, steady to one down. Southern live cattle traded 219 to 223. Most of it was 222 to 223. That's steady to one higher than the prior week. Looks like total trade 65,200, 57,700 of that for nearby delivery. Only about 7,500 was for deferred delivery, 15 to 30 days out. Nebraska's total cash trade last week was 29,000. The Iowa total, 22,300. Over in the hog trade today, Wisconsin, barrows and gilts start the week at 62, sows 54 to 58. Livestock slaughter, today's cattle slaughter, 109,000. That's brings the week's total to 111,000. Hog slaughter, 483,000 today, 484,000 for the week so far. That's markets on KTIC. Chad Moyer reporting.
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0: 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Coming up in your KTIC Ag feature, we're going to sit down and talk a little bit about the Beef in Schools fundraiser that's coming up on a Thursday of this week at the West Point Livestock. Details are on the way here in just a little bit, but right now we made it to our Nebraska Soybean Association report here in your Tuesday afternoon here at KTIC.
1: It is time for this week's update from the Nebraska Soybean Association. I'm Chad Moyer. On today's program, we're catching up with Wade Walters. He's from Shickley, Nebraska, District 7 Director on the Nebraska Soybean Association. He is also serving as He is also serving as secretary of the organization. Wade, let's spend a little bit of time and again remind folks about the importance of being an active member, and that includes leadership development, things like the Young Leader Program. Right, Wade?
3: Yeah, we're currently actively recruiting for the ASA Corteva Young Leader Program, looking to get an individual or two from the state of Nebraska to represent us in that leadership development program to take place here this winter. In two phases, November 30th through December 3rd out in Johnston, Iowa, and then phase two will be March 1st through the 4th with Commodity Classic in New Orleans. So, yeah, we're looking to get a couple of candidates for that program that helps build leadership development and communication skills within the soybean industry.
1: Yeah, and Wade, I think it's kind of neat about this program because you can do this individually, you know, as a person, but you know, this is one of those programs that is also built for couples, isn't it?
3: Yeah, you can sign up as a couple or as an individual for this program, so spouses can be included to go through this leadership development training as well, whether they are actively farming or not. So the couple can go through the program together.
1: Yeah, absolutely. All right. So give us some of the aspects of the program, and why do you think somebody should take the time and do the Young Leader Program?
3: Yeah, the Young Leader Program is a great stepping stone if you want to try to get involved in the soybean industry. Trying to take that first step towards involvement on either a commodity board or organization, advocacy group, any of those things. It's just a good way to learn kind of how the organizations work, as well as develop yourself to potentially be more involved in one of those organizations down the road.
1: What's the best way to get involved, to find more information, and get that application in?
3: The application is found on soygrowers.com, and the application can be filled out there, or you could also contact our office in Lincoln if you need to access that application another way.
1: Yep. And the deadline is coming up really soon, right?
3: Yes, the deadline to apply is September 18th. We're looking to get a candidate selected here this fall so that they can be ready to go to Johnston here come the end of November.
1: All right, very good. So again, consider that ASA Corteva Young Leader Program, again, seeking a nominee for Nebraska. Wade, it's good to talk to you. I appreciate the insights and the information. Again, that's Wade Walters, District 7 representative in the Nebraska Soybean Association, also serving as secretary. If you believe, belong. If you'd like more information on any of the things we've hit on today, call the home office in Lincoln at 402-441-3239. That's this week's report, a service of the Nebraska Soybean Association. Chad Moyer reporting.
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0: 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But on the way next, it's our KTIC Ag feature. We're talking Beef in Schools fundraiser. It's a big event this upcoming Thursday, and they'd love to have you be a part of it. Details are on the way with Farm Director Chad Moyer coming up in less than 1 minute here on KTIC.
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7: 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And Buddy Cannon, my producer, he kept Double Wide, and he let the other song go away. and let somebody else cut it. 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And it was John Deere Green.
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1: Chad Moyer with you here on KTIC. We're talking a little bit about an effort that Cumming County Feeders is originating. It's an effort to raise some money for the Beef in Schools program. And we have an administrator. We have some students in here to talk about the Cumming County Beef Days up at the school. Andy Lewis there at up at West Point Beamer, West Point Public Schools. Thanks for sitting down with us. We're going to talk to some student athletes here in a moment. But first of all, what's the administration's, what's your perspective of what happens on a Cumming County Beef Day up at the school?
8: Yeah, thanks first for having us on, Chad. That's great to be able to talk about this. It's just such a good environment for our kids. One of the most popular days of the year as far as what we're having at lunch comes from Cumming County Beef Day. Our kids are particularly big fans when they come out and grill the hamburgers and everything else. But yeah, it's just a great thing that our community is coming together to provide beef for our students. I know our businesses come together to help with processing, and the local feed yards have all donated that beef. That's just a fantastic thing for all the schools in Cumming County.
1: Sure. Like you say, homecoming, that's kind of a highlight where they get burgers grilled right there on site. Hunter Doggett is a senior at West Point Beamer High School. What have been your experiences eating these Cumming County beef meals? What do you think?
9: I appreciate the local businesses and the farmers that donate and spend time. And I noticed that during the week, there's a lot of kids that tend to go to the sandwich line, but on Cumming County Beef Day, that line is non-existent, and it's almost everybody has a burger in hand.
1: Hunter, what about, we mentioned the, homecoming, grilled burgers, you know, grilled burgers on the spot for a high school meal. What is that like?
9: It's amazing because as a football player, I have a game that night, and it's nice to know that they care enough about not only the football team but the rest of the students that they're making good food for us that is actually nutritional, and it can help us throughout not only that day but the rest of that week.
1: Sure. Emerson, back to you. So we've mentioned hamburgers a couple of times. Are there other meals that are served at West Point Beamer High School that include beef that you know, we would say are particularly tasty for you and your classmates?
10: Yeah, so traditionally on Cumming County Beef Day, we'll have hamburgers, but also there's other meals that'll like have ground beef in them. So like when we have taco bags, it's ground beef mixed with like some taco seasoning, and then we also have spaghetti with meat sauce sometimes, and I think sometimes the beef for that is sourced from Cumming County Beef.
1: Mm-hmm. So what do you think, you know, being a student athlete, somebody that's got that has to study every day, and then also be an athlete on top of that, what do these meals mean to you?
10: I think it's great, and I think it's great that we know like where our beef is coming from, and it's locally produced, and we can trust that it's nutritional and that has good value for us, and it'll help us learn and be able to compete to the highest ability.
1: Mm-hmm. All right. Andy, let's come back to you or kind of wrap up this conversation. What else can be said about this partnership? It's been around for a few years, and it's one of those examples of how a community can come together, right?
8: Absolutely. Like, we rely on the generosity of the people in Cumming County, and farmers are, you know, they're the backbone of what we do here in rural Nebraska. Like, without our farmers and without our beef producers, there isn't a reason to be out here. And so it's a great thing to be able to lean on those people who are, they're donating their livestock, they're donating the money from their businesses to do the processing, they're donating to basically just for our students in this community. And it gives you a lot of pride. It gives you a lot of pride in the fact that people are willing to do that. People are willing to give their time and effort to raise the animals, to process them, and to ultimately to donate their time and energy to our local students, which is why we're here, which is it gives you a lot of pride in the fact that you're from Cumming County.
1: Yeah, and it's a Cumming County thing too, isn't it? You know, we're talking about the aspect from West Point Public Schools, but GACC, Bancroft Rosalie, and Wisner Pilger, they all benefit. Andy and Emerson and And Hunter, thank you for being here today. This is your opportunity to help with the Cumming County Feeders and the Beef in Schools effort at West Point Livestock. They are going to host a rollover auction Thursday, September the 10th. And this is where they put a steer in the ring, and then people can bid on that steer, donate the money back, and sell the steer again until all of the individuals, all of the businesses, until everybody has donated what they want to. And again, this is going to go right to the Beef in Schools program, whether it's to buy a beef or the processing of the beef to continue this program here in Cumming County. So again, Andy, Emerson, Hunter, thank you so much for taking the time. Hunter Doggett, a senior at West Point Beamer High School. Emerson Meyergard is a junior at West Point Beamer High School. And of course, Andy Lewis from West Point Public Schools. Thanks again, guys, for joining us on this effort to promote and again, kind of shine a spotlight on Cumming County Feeders and their Beef in Schools effort. Chad Moyer reporting.
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12: The U.S. strikes again. I'm Lisa Brady, Fox News. Just getting word of new U.S. attacks targeting Iranian oil tankers with airstrikes in two areas, including Karg Island.
13: Karg Island is the epicenter of Iranians' oil industry. That's where they store their oil. Those tanks are getting more full. They're running out of ships to put the oil on, so this really would squeeze their economy even more.
12: Fox Business's Lauren Simonetti. Earlier, the U.S. also announcing sanctions on Iran's airline industry. President Trump earlier today.
14: We're right now fighting because we have a certain nation that wanted a nuclear weapon.
12: Saying that will never happen. This during a 9/11 event outside the White House as days of tributes begin ahead of September 11th this Friday, marking 25 years since the terror attacks that killed nearly 3,000 people.
15: As DOJ employees, we have done a great job protecting this country, and that's something we can be proud of.
12: The U.S. Attorney General Todd Blanche at a Justice Department ceremony saying this week they'll also be honoring those who lost their lives. Blanche speaking alongside former New York Mayor Rudy Giuliani, thanking him for his leadership in the aftermath of the attacks. The current mayor, Zoran Mamdani, facing calls from some 9/11 families to stay away from the city's annual Ground Zero ceremony.
16: He doesn't understand that the people standing behind me and the 101,000 people who signed the petition feel that he is as much against them as those terrorists were on the day they lost their loved ones.
12: City Council Member Joanne Areola says Mamdani surrounds himself with people who think America deserved 9/11. Mamdani still plans to attend the ceremony, telling reporters it shouldn't be about politicians. A sell-off on Wall Street, the Dow down 626 at the bell. 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
20: I'm Connie Green in the KTIC News Center, which is sponsored by TNT Coins in Fremont. A Pender man is in jail for allegedly sexually assaulting two girls over a span of several years. 57-year-old Gary Royer was charged by the Thurston County Attorney's Office last week. Royer could face 20 years to life in prison on each charge if convicted. There is no public safety threat. A suspect is in custody after Columbus police were called Friday afternoon to Pawnee Park about an individual with a gun. The suspect remained in custody as of Friday afternoon. An American Red Cross blood drive is in Norfolk tomorrow, 11 a.m. to 5 p.m. at the Norfolk Fire Department. 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Those are the latest stories from the KTIC News Center.
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2: 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They pitched two songs of Dennis's that year to me. And Buddy Cannon, my producer, he kept Double Wide, and he let the other song go away and let somebody else cut it. And like I said, man, I wanted that song so bad after it came out on radio and I heard it. And 2 years later, going down the road, I told my wife, it came on the radio. I said, well, we should have got that song. She said, you did. I said, what do you mean? She said, well, that song was on the CD they pitched you with Queen of My Double Wide Trailer, and Buddy let it go. And it was John Deere Green.
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4: Scattered showers across the Lucidate area today. Better chance for showers and thunderstorms coming up after 4 o'clock today. 70% chance of precipitation. We'll see some peaks of sunshine kind of on and off throughout the afternoon today. We'll get up to an afternoon high of 85. Tonight, chance for some showers and thunderstorms after midnight, about a 50% chance. Dip back down to a low right around 63. As we roll to tomorrow, some sunshine. We'll climb for a high of 78. Tomorrow night, clear skies and a low of 54. Thursday, sunshine as well with a high of 77. Thursday evening, clear skies will dip back down to a low of 62. Friday, a 20% chance of showers and thunderstorms with an afternoon high of 83. Friday night, chance for showers and thunderstorms, and again, we'll see a low right around 60. Saturday, sunshine with a high of 70. Saturday night, we'll see a low right around 55. And then on Sunday, chance for showers and storms with a high of 72. That is your forecast. More weather information is always available. 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
4: 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Also some ag information not too far away as well with the Rural Radio Network. But a run out to Sawyer Brown Band, Some Girls Do, on KTIC.

0: With Livestock News, I'm Steve White. Ag Secretary Brooke Rollins says there is now just one active case of New World screwworm in the United States. Of 48 confirmed domestic cases, 47 are now inactive. Rollins says USDA continues working around the clock to maximize sterile fly releases, to disrupt the screwworm life cycle, and protect American livestock. Screwworm, drought, imports, many issues in the beef industry. Alex Makovic has more from the latest episode of Cattle Call.
1: When it comes to heifer retention, KKV Trading's Brad Coima says cattle producers should look beyond their own county before making assumptions about the national herd. That comes after last week's conversation when he said heifer retention was up more than what people think. And then he responded to comments this week.
2: And it's hard. You know, it's like the grain farmer. He looks over out of his pickup windshield and his crop sucks, right? And he's going like, wow, geez, I mean, why come the market isn't rallying? Well, it's because it's a great big corn belt, you know? And so be careful to not evaluate the big picture based on your small window. Even the government said heifer retention was 103%, right? Mm-hmm. So, yeah, can the government be wrong? Of course, you know, we've talked about that before. But I mean, 3%, and then if you toss in this variable, which I think is real, of the beef on dairy thing, that doesn't mean more cattle tomorrow. But look at what we've got right now. I mean, we've already broke this far on this news.
1: Coima says the regional differences are important when trying to gauge where the national cattle supply is headed. This and more in the latest episode of Cattle Call. You can find it at ruralradionetwork.com.
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5: Good afternoon. December corn down 4, Noble beans up 7, the wheat up 13 and 17 on Chicago. None of this matters. We have the government report Friday. It's going to be pretty interesting to see how they come out with numbers. We're in the week, should be cycle highs at the end of the week. Kind of leaning toward the negative side of their report. Hope I'm wrong on it. We're staying aside right now. We don't want to take a position going into that. They usually come out with negative things. Over in the cattle market, that one was up big today. So that one was working real well. December cattle up $4.50. So putting in lows in this time period, and well, we certainly are. Those work up to about the 25th of September on this run. We're playing it for that. On the hogs, they were back up big today. December hogs, 7505, 7510 is my magic number. Need to close over that. We did get over it, but didn't close over it. We're staying long on that market. It should work up for a while yet. Silver is just kind of biding its time here, but long term it's going to go up. This is Jack for York Commodities. If you have any questions, give me a call, 402-363-1705. Have a great weekend.
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8: It's 840 Country, KTIC. Coming up here in just a little bit, some of the greatest country music of all time from the late, great Dolly Parton, also Johnny Cash as well. And speaking of Dolly Parton, American Airlines renumbered their daily flight from Dallas to Nashville in honor of Dolly Parton. It's currently known as Flight 1396 and will now be changed to Flight 925. The change will effect on March 28th of next year. Hopefully by then, Nashville's International Airport will be renamed so fans can take flight to 925 to Dolly International. We'll wait and see. It's now time for your daily cash grain bids here this afternoon. With that, here's Chad Moyer.
9: Here is a check on Monday's cash grain bids. I'm Chad Moyer. Central Valley Ag at 81.20 at Randolph. Corn is 4.69. Soybeans at 12.76. Oakland East Hub has corn at 4.77. Soybeans 12.66. Elgin is corn at 4.70. Soybeans 12.66. At Humphrey, corn is 4.78. Soybeans 12.76. And Laurel has corn at 4.69. Soybeans 12.76. Monroe has corn at 4.85. Soybeans 12.81. Royal has corn at 4.68. Soybeans 12.71. Wakefield has corn at 4.64. Soybeans 12.71. At Hinton, Iowa, corn is 4.94, soybeans 12.71. Cooperative Supply, Dodge, Howells, Lee, and Richland, corn at 4.84, soybeans 12.71. Frontier Cooperative, Brainerd corn at 4.80, soybeans 12.63. Columbus has corn at 4.89, soybeans 12.61. David City soybeans 12.64. At Mead, corn is 4.84, soybeans 12.64. Schuyler has corn at 4.85, soybeans 12.69. Wheat at 7.46. At Weston, corn is 4.75, soybeans 12.58. Yanka has corn at 481. Central Plains Milling at Howells has corn at 482. October also 482. Norfolk Crush has soybeans at 1341. October 1291. North Bend Grain corn at 483. Soybeans 1296. Schuyler Grain at Fremont corn at 488 and wheat 814. ADM Lincoln soybeans 1316. October is 1301. ADM Columbus corn at 504. October bid 514. ADM Fremont soybeans 1336 and October 1301. ADM Fremont Elevator corn at 486, soybeans 1286. ADM Wisner corn at 484, soybeans 1266. ADM Newman Grove has corn at 479, soybeans 1271. ADM at Enola has corn at 482 and soybeans 1271. Lincoln Premium Poultry at the mill at Fremont, corn at 504, October 509. Michael Foods, Wakefield corn 489, Bloomfield corn at 469. Farmers Pride, Battle Creek corn 471, soybeans 1276. At Osmond, corn is 4.66, soybeans 12.76. Wisner Farmers Elevator has corn at 4.78, October 4.88. Farmers Cooperative, Pilger, Winside, and Wayne, corn at 4.71, soybeans 12.71. Cargill Corn Milling at Blair has corn at 5.02, October bid 5.10. Cargill Soy Processing, Sioux City, soybeans 13.41, October is 12.96. Cargill Ag Horizons at Albion, corn at 4.88, soybeans 12.71. Beamer Grain at Beamer, corn 4.69. Husker Ag Ethanol Plainview, corn at 484 and October 494. Bungie Grain at Fremont, corn at 504, October bid 494. Soybeans at 1326, October is 1291. Bungie at Council Bluffs has soybeans at 1336 and October 1291. At the Andersons Denison Ethanol, corn at 491, October 488. Heartland Cooperative, Mont Damon corn at 483, soybeans 1289. Woodbine has corn at 482, soybeans 1289. Mo Valley has corn at 485, soybeans 1290. And Council Bluffs has corn at 498, soybeans 1291. New Cooperative Inc., Onawa, Whiting, and Hornick, corn at 485, soybeans 1286. 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Chad Moyer reporting. Each year has its own challenges, from weather and equipment and technology to margins, labor, weed control, and fertility. There are many events that happen throughout the year that can give you the information you need to improve your operation, but time may not allow you to get to all of them. And that's why there's the KTIC Bullwagon, gassed up and ready to report from a wide variety of field days, workshops, and other events across the region. 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
8: 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Variety of different options to roll up the sleeve and give the gift of life. American Red Cross Blood Drive will be in Norfolk at the Norfolk Fire Department coming up tomorrow. That'll be from 11 until 5. And then also, American Red Cross Blood Drive will be in Wayne coming up on Thursday. And that'll be from 11 until 5 at the Wayne State College Student Center. If you'd like further details on how you can take some time to roll up your sleeve and make a difference, check out the Red Cross website at redcrossblood.org. 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
10: The value of exports of U.S. beef climbed in July. U.S. Meat Export Federation President and CEO Dan Hallstrom has the details.
11: We were even on volume with a year ago, but we were up 6%, just about $800 million of beef exports globally, which continues to be pretty resilient demand on the beef side. And on a per head basis, that's over $420 per head attributable to exports, which is a significant increase from prior year. So if you look at the global landscape, we have several areas of the world performing well. Mexico, one of the largest months year to date. You look at Taiwan up 38% on value, Japan up significantly, Caribbean up significantly, and even Central America continues to perform well. The one market, of course, that's down year on year continues to be China. We do have some, I would say, cautious optimism with the upcoming Xi and Trump meeting here in later in September, which we would hope could provide some progress for agriculture as we go forward.
10: Pork exports in July were limited by earlier pseudo-rabies-related restrictions in Mexico that were recently lifted.
11: We're down 6% both on volume and value, but still pretty good value per head at almost $63 per head on the export side. The main thing that's down, the main country, continues to be Mexico. This is a carryover from the PRV issue where a lot of the variety meats could not be exported to Mexico. Now, fortunately, that issue has been resolved as of mid-July. So we're hopeful that in August we'll get back on track there. But even with that, we were only down 3% in Mexico. So year-to-date, still on a very good track for our largest market with Mexico. But if you look at the rest of the world, it's performing well on the pork side. In the month of July, we were up 10% in Japan. We're up 16% on volume year-to-date in Japan. Continued success merchandising the pork loin and various other primals, pork loin being the big one.
10: For more, please visit USMEF.org. 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
13: 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Once again, this is Greg Raken out here at Stockman's Livestock. 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
14: I'm Taylor Riggs, and this is the Fox Business Report.
15: Stocks finishing near session lows as oil prices spike, which is fueling inflation fears ahead of the release of the CPI report later this week. Oil prices rose with West Texas Intermediate crude near $94 a barrel. Energy and utilities were the best performing sectors while healthcare lagged. A big drop of Dow member Amgen shares contributing to the Dow's declines today. Amgen stock falling over 10%. The sell-off coming after Novartis said that its experimental cardiovascular treatment had failed to meet phase 3 trial results, the news not boding well for Amgen's own cardiovascular drug. The Dow winners, Caterpillar, United Health Group, and Chevron. The Dow decliners, Amgen, Salesforce, and Home Depot. The Dow down 628 points. The Nasdaq lower by 86. S&P 500 down 45. That's your Fox Business Report. I'm Hillary Barsky, invested in you.
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0: It's Diamond Rio, and guess what? How Your Love Makes Me Feel on 840 Country KTIC. Going to continue to see some chances for some scattered showers across parts of the KTIC listening area through the afternoon and into the evening and overnight hours. We'll continue to keep our eyes on that and keep you in touch. Do want to pass along to you, though, that the Beamer American Legion Potluck Supper is coming up this Thursday. That'll be at 5 o'clock at the Beamer Legion Hall in Beamer. Potluck honor guests from Norfolk Veterans Home and local veterans. Bring a food to share and join in with the Legion family this upcoming Thursday. And that's a reminder from your friends here at KTIC. With that, we send it over to Connie Green for the KTIC News Desk here on Classic Country KTIC.
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2: I'm Connie Green in the KTIC News Center, which is sponsored by TNT Coins in Fremont. Honest appraisals and fair prices for coins, silver, and collectibles. Expanded eligible uses of Nebraska's Education Savings Plan, unclaimed property, first-time home buyer savings accounts are among the topics that Nebraska State Treasurer Joey Spellerberg will talk about in his community update. It's tomorrow, noon, in Wayne at 103 West 3rd Street in coordination with Wayne America. This time of year, it's not uncommon to find bats in homes and other buildings. Bats are among the creatures that can carry rabies, along with raccoons and other wildlife. Sick animals, aggressive animals, cause concern about rabies and other diseases, including passing along rabies to pets that roam outdoors. Rabies vaccinations for pets are available and recommended. The Nebraska Department of Health and Human Services statistics indicate 26 cases of rabies have been confirmed in Nebraska so far this year. Last year, a total of 40 cases, the highest number in over 6 years. For more information on rabies, you can go online to cdc.gov/rabies. 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A Battle of the Badges blood drive between Norfolk Fire and Norfolk Police is tomorrow from 11 a.m. to 5 p.m. at the Norfolk Fire Station No. 1, 701 Kennixton Avenue in Norfolk. Those who regularly drive in the Bennington area will be relieved to find that Highway 36 between Bennington and Highway 133 is now open, this after a lengthy closure. Drivers are encouraged to use caution as motorists become accustomed to the newly finished roadway. This Friday marks 25 years since our nation sat stunned and grieving with the tragedy and in some cases heroism found during the terrorist attacks on the World Trade Center towers in New York, the Pentagon, and in Pennsylvania. Classic Country KTIC is teaming up with Fox News to bring you the stories of 9/11. Each weekday just after the top of the hour news at noon, today through Friday. Those making this special feature possible include Elkhorn Valley Memorials and American Legion Riders Beamer Post 159. Those are the latest stories from the KTIC News Center.
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0: Scattered showers across the Lucidate area today. A better chance for showers and thunderstorms coming up after 4 o'clock today. 70% chance of precipitation. We'll see some peaks of sunshine kind of on and off throughout the afternoon today. We'll get up to an afternoon high of 85. Tonight, chance for some showers and thunderstorms after midnight. About a 50% chance. Dip back down to a low right around 63. As we roll to tomorrow, some sunshine. We'll climb for a high of 78. Tomorrow night, clear skies and a low of 54. Thursday, sunshine as well with a high of 77. Thursday evening, clear skies will dip back down to a low of 77.

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3: Nebraska producers have faced many challenges with feeding their cows this season, including extended and severe drought and wildfires earlier this spring. On today's program, Extension Specialist Carla Wilkie talks about some of those challenges and points out some of the difficult decisions producers need to make.
4: So cow-calf producers are faced with those issues of having reduced hay production and range quality and range quantity. And so some of those options here that people are starting to think through in late August are early weaning and possibly confinement feeding, maybe confinement feeding pairs, but probably confinement feeding the mama cow with the calf removed to try to save their feed resources for late gestation and early lactation next spring, because we'll have a period of time there where we're still waiting to go to green grass in June, that those cows will once again have a high requirement for nutrition. And so they need to be, a lot of them are really struggling with the feed resources that they would have to get them through the winter, and whether they will have those feed resources and whether they should send them somewhere to be fed for a while to get them through. So a lot of people shy away from early weaning. They don't like the results of early weaning, and I think that some of our expertise in extension can maybe help them with that, ease their concerns about that. And one of the things that people don't like about early weaning is that they tend to not get the gain on those calves that they would have gotten out on grass and still getting milk from the cow. And we can replace that with distillers and corn or some soybean meal, some alfalfa hay. So a higher quality diet for that calf when he's early weaned, as opposed to what we might feed that calf as a ration at a normal weaned. We might only want a pound and a half day gain on a normal weaned calf, which might be 180 days, 200 days of age. We take an early weaned calf that's 100 to 120 days of age, and we're going to want to replace that milk nutrition, because we want that same rate of gain that he would have been getting on the cow. And so that can help producers a lot to think through some of that, taking those higher quality feeds and putting them through that calf. The other thing related to early weaning is some of them don't have a way to keep the calf. They have to sell the balling calf. And so I would highly recommend they work with their veterinarian and see if they need to bump up their vaccination schedules so that we get the preconditioning shots in them, get that calf set up for a good weaning experience for someone else who might be selling them. There may be, because they're selling less weight, there could be a little bit of a discount there, but at the same time, they need to be thinking through, if you leave that calf on that cow and she becomes thin, and she may be bred now, but she has a horrible winter, goes into lactation again in the spring of 27, and she's thin and she's behind, does she get bred in the spring, in the summer of 27? So it's, you're making a decision now that's going to impact things way down the road. And so I really encourage people to think through what their options are to do the best thing long term.
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1: SEC presidents are voting on Thursday whether or not to expel LSU from the conference as they requested a temporary restraining order against the school to make the move. The vote comes on the heels of LSU potentially adding former NFL players. More big news in college football as the Mid-American Conference submitted appeals to the FBS Oversight Committee to overturn the result of the Western Michigan-Michigan game last Saturday as the conference stated proper protocol was not followed. That allowed Michigan to get one more second on the clock following a replay and ultimately win the game on a Hail Mary. Michigan, by the way, dropped out of the top 25 following their controversial win. LSU moved up from 11 to 8 after routing Clemson. Rams defensive lineman Aaron Donald won't travel to Australia. He'll be inactive for their Week 1 game Thursday against the 49ers. Chiefs head coach Andy Reid confirmed Patrick Mahomes is on track to start Monday against the Broncos. Aaron Judge bats third tonight in his return to the Yankees lineup as they host the Rockies.
0: Fox Sports updates are on Classic Country KTIC.

It's Reba McEntire, and I'd rather ride around with you on Classic Country KTIC. Coming up at the top, we'll check in with Fox News. I'll see your latest local and regional news as well. And we're going to talk about one person that happens to be celebrating their 50th anniversary of working at McDonald's. Details to come in a little bit. But right now, it's Freddie Fender. Before My Next Teardrop Falls on KTIC.

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1: New U.S. airstrikes on Iran. I'm Lisa Brady, Fox News. The strikes targeting Iranian oil tankers.
2: These are economic targets. This is not a beginning, I'm told, of a new phase that would involve ground troops or anything like that. This is part of the ongoing effort to squeeze Iran economically because the entire economy is based on crude oil exports.
1: Fox's Jennifer Griffin. This reportedly follows more attempted missile attacks on a U.S. Navy warship. President Trump repeating earlier today that Iran will never have a nuclear weapon. He'll be heading to Texas, where Republicans will hold their first ever midterm convention beginning tomorrow.
3: This is basically a massive get-out-the-vote effort.
1: Fox's Jackie Heinrich in Dallas.
3: So this is the first event of its kind. There's no formal business to nominate candidates or approve party agendas like in regular conventions. Instead, the Republicans are planning to spotlight legislative achievements like no tax on tips, overtime, Social Security, jobs creation, border enforcement, and also American energy dominance.
1: The president expected to headline both nights. Democrats sending a delegation to Dallas to counter the Republican messaging. House Minority Leader Hakeem Jeffries says Americans are drowning in what he calls the failed Republican economy. New Hampshire, the latest state with a socialist on the ballot in primaries today.
4: If anyone is asking for affordable housing and Medicare for all, they're calling it socialism. They're so afraid that the system that is profiting from our misery is going to be challenged.
1: Progressive Karishma Manzur, one of multiple Democrats running for retiring Senator Jeanne Shaheen's seat, along with Congressman Chris Pappas.
5: Pappas sometimes crosses the aisle. He voted for the Lake and Riley Act, and he has long supported aid to Israel. He has the backing of establishment Democrats, including former Vice President Kamala Harris, and liberals like Elizabeth Warren.
1: Fox's Molly Line. The Republican field also crowded, led by former U.S. Senators John Sununu and Scott Brown. 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
1: I'm Connie Green in the KTIC News Center, which is sponsored by TNT Coins in Fremont. Nebraska State Treasurer Joey Spellerberg will talk about expanded uses of Nebraska's Education Savings Plan and other topics during his community update tomorrow at noon in Wayne at 108 West 3rd Street in coordination with Wayne America. Highway 36 between Bennington and Highway 133 is now open, this after a lengthy closure. West Point's FFA members garnered honors in the state dairy evaluation at the state fair this weekend. The team of Logan Lewis, Jeremy Alvarado, Cadence Boyes, and Addison Marksmeyer brought home second place. Those are the latest headlines from the KTIC News Center.
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12: Scattered showers across the Lucidate area today. Better chance for showers and thunderstorms coming up after 4 o'clock today. 70% chance of precipitation. We'll see some peaks of sunshine kind of on and off throughout the afternoon today. We'll get up to an afternoon high of 85. Tonight, chance for some showers and thunderstorms after midnight. About a 50% chance. Dip back down to a low right around 63. As we roll to tomorrow, some sunshine. We'll climb for a high of 78. Tomorrow night, clear skies and a low of 54. Thursday, sunshine as well with a high of 77. Thursday evening, clear skies will dip back down to a low of 62. Friday, a 20% chance of showers and thunderstorms with an afternoon high of 83. Friday night, chance for showers and thunderstorms. And again, we'll see a low right around 60. Saturday, sunshine with a high of 70. Saturday night, we'll see a low right around 55. And then on Sunday, chance for showers and storms with a high of 72. That is your forecast. More weather information is always available. 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
12: 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It's the 57th annual Dodge Demo Derby, the home of, yes, sports director Joe Janacek. It's going to be the Dodge Demo Derby, and I'll have check-in for that from 9 to noon. Demo will start at 1 o'clock in Dodge. And again, admission is $50 for car and driver, $20 for a pit pass, $10 for high school to adults, and then $5 for kids in kindergarten through 8th grade. And guess what? Kids 5 and under, you get in for free. It is the 57th annual Dodge Demo Derby taking place this upcoming Sunday. And as of right now, the weather is looking beautiful for that. And speaking of Sunday, it's also the Religious Vocation Family Picnic and Mass that'll take place this Sunday. Mass will be at 10 a.m. at the Ballfield Grandstands here in West Point with a picnic to follow from 11 until 1. As you have an opportunity to enjoy a burger or hot dog, chips and a drink. And again, both dine-in and drive-thru options will be available with the Religious Vocation Family Picnic and Mass on this upcoming Sunday. Further details available at kticradio.com. Ag information just a few moments away. But to get you there, it's the legendary Ronnie Millsap. And there's a stranger in my house.

0: the latest in ag information on the Rural Radio Network. Good afternoon. I'm Chad Moyer. 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Cash cattle country is a pretty quiet Tuesday in the cash cattle market. Nothing to report in terms of any sort of bids or asking prices that have been thrown out there yet here. It is likely trade is going to wait till later in the week to develop once again here this week. Last week's total negotiated cash cattle trade, 65,193. Of that total, 88.5% was for nearby delivery, 11.5% of the total, just shy of 7,500 committed for deferred delivery, 15 to 30 days out. Total out of Nebraska last week, 29,000. It looks like live steer average was 219.66. The live heifer average, 220.84. Dressed steer average last week in Nebraska, 344.68. Dressed heifer average, 345.11. Boxed beef cutouts today, choice 140 higher, 377.57. 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Total load count today was 83. Over in the hog trade today, Iowa, Minnesota, no numbers, confidentiality. The Western Corn Belt print was 87.93. The national number was 86.35. No comparisons because of confidentiality in the prior session. Pork cutouts, loins up 282, bellies down 15.89, hams 3.98 higher, ribs were down just 2 cents, overall carcass value 109 lower at 91.77. Total load count today, 264. At the terminal, barrels and gilts start the week at 62, sows 54 to 58. 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
11: good afternoon, everyone. This is Lonnie Pates with USDA's Market News Service in St. Joseph, Missouri, with your closing livestock market report for this Tuesday. Direct feedlot trading, as it occurred last week in Nebraska, live transactions were at 218 to 223, while address trading was at mostly 345. Now let's head on over and have a look at the box beef cutout closings. The choice cutout closed the day at $377.57, which is up $1.40. Select was at $355.39, down 48 cents since Friday. That puts the choice select spread at $22.18. There were 83 loads traded on the day, with 58 choice, 17 select, and 7 loads of trimmings and grindings. On the cutter cow cutout, that value closed the day at $339.48, down $3.31 from yesterday. On the boneless processing beef, there were 28 loads traded nationally today. Moving on to the livestock slaughter under federal inspection. Cattle slaughter today estimated at 109,000 head. A week ago, that's 3,000 more than a week ago and 12,000 less than a year ago. Slaughter hogs for today estimated at 483,000. That's 11,000 more than a week ago and the same as what it was a year ago. On the National Daily Pork Report, there were 264 loads traded. Carcasses valued at $91.77, down $1.09 from Friday. On the National Daily Direct Hog Report, there were about 3,800 negotiated sales. Those barrels and gilts were unchanged. Base price range from $76 to $89.50, with a daily weighted average hog carcass price of $86.35 and a five-day rolling average address price of $88.02. And that's been a look at your closing markets for this Tuesday. This has been Lonnie Pates with USDA's Market News Service in St. Joseph, Missouri. Have a great day, everyone.
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7: 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Mills Small Engine's last day of business will be October 2nd. Mills is also working to set someone up to continue the repair business, with the same phone number being passed along. 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

0: The lovely Dolly Parton on 840 Country KTIC. On the way, we'll check in with your latest local and regional news and a check of sports headlines just a few moments away. Well, a man in London is actually celebrating his 50th anniversary of working at McDonald's. You think about that. You work any job for over 40 years, and that's quite the accomplishment. But for working 50 years at McDonald's, that's impressive. His name's Terry Eagle, and he started as a part-time crew member all the way back in 1976. And guess what? Now he's the owner of 6 restaurants. He was first promoted to manager at 19 years old and says he never could have ever imagined how far he's come. Now, along the way, he's raised more than $200,000 for the Ronald McDonald House as well. But again, congratulations to Terry Eagle. Again, celebrating his 50th anniversary of working at McDonald's. Pretty impressive. Time now for a check of sports here on a Tuesday afternoon here at KTIC.
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2: I'm Joel Janicek. There will be high school volleyball on 107.9 The Bull tonight. Loganview Skinner Center will host Aquinas Catholic at 7 o'clock. Also in volleyball, Garden Eagle Central Catholic is hosting Humphrey Lindsay. Takema Herman is at Omaha Brownell Talbot. Pender will host a triangular with Howells Dodge and Tri-County Northeast. And West Point Beamer is hosting a double duel with Clarkson, Wisner Pilger, and Lions Decatur Northeast. High school softball on the schedule. NEN is hosting Central City. GACC is at Pierce. Highway 91 hosts Ponca. And Blue River hosts a triangular with Loganview Skinner Center and Takema Herman. Nebraska volleyball is still ranked number 1 in the latest AVCA coaches poll. The Huskers are 4-0 on the season and will play host to New Mexico on Thursday. First serve will be at 6:30 p.m. Pittsburgh is ranked number 2 in this week's poll, followed by Kentucky, Stanford, and Louisville. Wisconsin is 6, followed by Arizona State, SMU, Texas, and Florida. Penn State is 12th, Minnesota is 13th, Purdue is 14th, USC is 16th, Indiana is ranked at number 21, and Oregon is number 24. Creighton is in the poll at number 15. Nebraska football's freshman running back Jamal Rule was named the Big Ten Freshman of the Week for his performance against Ohio on Saturday. Rule rushed for 122 yards and 2 touchdowns on 15 carries, while also catching 2 passes for 47 yards and a touchdown in Nebraska's 49-21 win. His 122 yards marked the first 100-yard game by a Husker freshman running back in a season opener since 2004, and the first 100-yard rushing game by any Husker in his debut since 2018. With his 3 total touchdowns, Rule also became the first Big Ten freshman since 2021 to have 2 rushing touchdowns and a receiving touchdown in a game. Nebraska will host Bowling Green this Saturday at Memorial Stadium. Bowling Green is 0-1 after losing to Tarleton State 20-13 in their season opener. Kickoff Saturday night is 6 o'clock. In college football last night, Kevin Jennings threw for 430 yards and 3 touchdowns to lead SMU to a 27-24 victory over Florida State in a game that was delayed for nearly 2 hours due to a power outage at Doak Campbell Stadium. The Sioux City Explorers closed the 2026 season with its most explosive offensive performance of the year, launching a season-best 7 home runs and scoring a season-high 20 runs in a 20-9 road victory over Lake Country yesterday. Alberto Osuna hit 3 home runs and collected 8 RBIs in the game for Sioux City, who end the season with an overall record of 49-51. I'm Joel Janicek. 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
3: I'm Connie Green in the KTIC News Center, which is sponsored by TNT Coins in Fremont. Turn forgotten coins and jewelry into cash with TNT Coins in Fremont. Wisner's 1 and 6 year street plan is the subject of a public hearing this evening at 6. That plan is required for the municipality to receive state and federal funds towards street construction and repair. Also on the agenda for that meeting of the Wisner City Council, authorization of the next regular meeting of the council to be Tuesday, September 22nd, due to the coming county joint public hearing at 6:30 p.m. Consideration of purchasing additional land for the Wisner Cemetery is among the agenda items for that meeting tonight, 6 p.m., Wisner City Council Chambers at 1111 Avenue E. Arrests on the Washington County Sheriff's activity summary over the weekend include a 23-year-old woman in Fort Calhoun for Washington and Douglas County warrants. A 36-year-old male was arrested in Fort Calhoun on a Douglas County warrant. An area woman arrested for driving under the influence at County Roads P33 and 14. Also on Sheriff Mike Robinson's report, an ATV accident in the 2100 block of County Road P51. A woman fell off of an airboat and broke her arm near Highway 91 and County Road Line. And among other matters handled by the Washington County Sheriff's Office, a person found 60-year-old railroad flares and wanted to know what to do with them. They were advised of options for disposal. West Point's Future Farmers of America members garnered honors in the state dairy evaluation at the state fair this weekend. The team of Logan Lewis, Jeremy Alvarado, Cadence Voiles, and Addison Marksmeyer brought home second place, according to the West Point FFA social media. Blair City Council will open a public hearing at 6:30 p.m. for the fiscal year 2026-27 budget, followed by setting the levy. The one-year plan for street improvements will be considered this evening as well. That meeting, 6:30, in City Council Chambers at 218 South 16th Street in Blair. Those are the latest stories from the KTIC News Center.
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0: Scattered showers across the Lucidate area today. Better chance for showers and thunderstorms coming up after 4 o'clock today. 70% chance of precipitation. We'll see some peaks of sunshine kind of on and off throughout the afternoon today. We'll get up to an afternoon high of 85. Tonight, chance for some showers and thunderstorms after midnight. About a 50% chance. Dip back down to a low right around 63. As we roll to tomorrow, some sunshine. We'll climb for a high of 78. Tomorrow night, clear skies and a low of 54. Thursday, sunshine as well with a high of 77. Thursday evening, clear skies. We'll dip back down to a low of 62. Friday, a 20% chance of showers and thunderstorms with an afternoon high of 83. Friday night, chance for showers and thunderstorms. And again, we'll see a low right around 60. Saturday, sunshine with a high of 70. Saturday night, we'll see a low right around 55. And then on Sunday, chance for showers and storms with a high of 72. That is your forecast. More weather information is always available. 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

0: and the Hare. Tryouts will take place coming up on Monday, September 14th at the West Point Community Theater. Now, again, it's open for those in grades 1st all the way up to 12th grade. And again, they'd love to have you try out for that great production. As again, tryouts will take place Monday, September 14th, and then they'll rehearse Tuesday, Wednesday, Thursday, Friday, and then they'll have performances coming up on that Saturday with two different performances as well. It'll all take place at the West Point Community Theater. If you'd like further details, check out our events tab for more information. It's now time for the Daily Cash Grain Bins here this afternoon. With that, we send it over to Chad Moyer.
1: Here is a check on Monday's cash grain bids. I'm Chad Moyer. Central Valley Ag at 81.20 at Randolph. Corn is 4.69. Soybeans at 12.76. Oakland East Hub has corn at 4.77. Soybeans 12.66. Elgin is corn at 4.70. Soybeans 12.66. At Humphrey, corn is 4.78. Soybeans 12.76. And Laurel has corn at 4.69. Soybeans 12.76. Monroe has corn at 4.85. Soybeans 12.81. Royal has corn at 4.68. Soybeans 12.71. Wakefield has corn at 4.64, soybeans 12.71. At Hinton, Iowa, corn is 4.94, soybeans 12.71. Cooperative Supply, Dodge, Howells, Lee, and Richland, corn at 4.84, soybeans 12.71. Frontier Cooperative, Brainerd corn at 4.80, soybeans 12.63. Columbus has corn at 4.89, soybeans 12.61. David City soybeans 12.64. At Meade, corn is 4.84, soybeans 12.64. Schuyler has corn at 4.85, soybeans 12.69. Wheat at 7.46. At Weston, corn is 4.75, soybeans 12.58. Yanka has corn at 4.81. Central Plains Milling at Howells has corn at 4.82. October also 4.82. Norfolk Crush has soybeans at 13.41. October 12.91. North Bend Grain, corn at 4.83. Soybeans 12.96. Schuyler Grain at Fremont, corn at 4.88. And wheat 8.14. ADM Lincoln soybeans 13.16. October is 13.01. ADM Columbus corn at 5.04. October bid 5.14. ADM Fremont soybeans 13.36 and October 13.01. ADM Fremont elevator corn at 4.86, soybeans 12.86. ADM Wisner corn at 4.84, soybeans 12.66. ADM Newman Grove has corn at 4.79, soybeans 12.71. ADM at Enola has corn at 4.82 and soybeans 12.71. Lincoln Premium Poultry at the mill at Fremont, corn at 5.04, October 5.09. Michael Foods, Wakefield corn 4.89, Bloomfield corn at 4.69. Farmers Pride, Battle Creek, corn 4.71, soybeans 12.76. At Osmond, corn is 4.66, soybeans 12.76. Wisner Farmers Elevator has corn at 4.78, October 4.88. Farmers Cooperative, Pilger, Winside, and Wayne, corn at 4.71, soybeans 12.71. Cargill Corn Milling at Blair has corn at 5.02, October bid 5.10. Cargill Soy Processing, Sioux City, soybeans 13.41, October is 12.96. Cargill Ag Horizons at Albion, corn at 4.88, soybeans 12.71. Beamer Grain at Beamer, corn 4.69. Husker Ag Ethanol Plainview, corn at 4.84 and October 4.94. Bungie Grain at Fremont, corn at 5.04, October bid 4.94. Soybeans at 13.26, October is 12.91. Bungie at Council Bluffs has soybeans at 13.36 and October 12.91. At the Andersons Denison Ethanol, corn at 4.91, October 4.88. Heartland Cooperative, Mont Damon corn at 4.83, soybeans 12.89. Woodbine has corn at 4.82, soybeans 12.89. Mo Valley has corn at 4.85, soybeans 12.91. And Council Bluffs has corn at 4.98, soybeans 12.91. New Cooperative Inc., Onawa, Whiting, and Hornick, corn at 4.85, soybeans 12.86. 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
0: 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Huskers hoping to get the full match in this upcoming Thursday. 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
1: 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We want the grain to end up in the combine, not on the ground. And the longer you leave the crop in the field, the more chance you have for a big wind to come along and blow those plants down. If stalk quality is great, you'll likely be okay. But if stalk quality is questionable, you may want to pull the crop out a little earlier and a little wetter just to be on the safe side. Try the push test and the pinch test. Push stalks and pinch stalks as you walk through the field. If they snap or if they're mushy from lots of disease, you need to harvest that field early, possibly this week. With today's Ag PhD radio update, I'm Darren Hefty.
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0: Andy Travis and a better class of losers on Classic Country KTIC. I tell you, getting excited as the West Point Car Show is right around the corner. That is coming up on Sunday, September 20th at the Danielson Community Center. They'll have the registration from 8 to 11. Show will run from 11 until 3. We'll have over $2,000 in cash prizes handed out. Also, the Monster Trophy. Somebody's going to go home with a couple of those possibly as well. Check out inside the Nielsen Community Center as well. They'll have a craft fair. The Relay for Life Walk Stars team will be there as well, selling pie and ice cream. And also, don't forget, live music at the Beer Garden from On the Fritz. And don't forget, the Margarita Garden will also be taking place just behind the West Point Community Theater as well. West Point Car Show, it's going to be here before we know it, but on the calendar for Sunday, September 20th, and we'll see you there. We'll be there making announcements throughout the day with Classic Country KTIC.
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7: SEC presidents are voting on Thursday whether or not to expel LSU from the conference as they requested a temporary restraining order against the school to make the move. The vote comes on the heels of LSU potentially adding former NFL players. More big news in college football as the Mid-American Conference submitted appeals to the FBS Oversight Committee to overturn the result of the Western Michigan-Michigan game last Saturday, as the conference stated proper protocol was not followed that allowed Michigan to get one more second on the clock following a replay and ultimately win the game on a Hail Mary. Michigan, by the way, dropped out of the top 25 following their controversial win. LSU moved up from 11-8 after routing Clemson. Rams defensive lineman Aaron Donald won't travel to Australia. He'll be inactive for their Week 1 game Thursday against the 49ers. And Baker Mayfield gets a 3-year extension from the Buccaneers worth $165 million, breaking down to $55 million annually for the quarterback.

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Oh, Lonesome Me on Classic Country KTIC. That'll be pretty much put a wrap to a Tuesday version of the afternoon show here this afternoon. Continuing to see scattered showers across much of the listening area. Some heavier showers could be on our way later on this evening. We'll continue to keep you in touch with the forecast. Back again tomorrow at 2. Till then, we'll leave you with Loretta Lynn on KTIC.

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1: Iranian tankers in the crosshairs. I'm Lee Silicera, Fox News. Fox's Jennifer Griffin in Washington.
2: The targets, I'm told, are oil tankers, Iranian oil tankers, and this is part of an ongoing effort to squeeze Iran economically. These are economic targets. This is not a beginning, I'm told, of a new phase that would involve ground troops or anything like that.
1: This coming after more attempted missile attacks on U.S. Navy warship in the Middle East, and the Trump administration has imposed new sanctions on Iran's aviation industry.
3: This action means that no allied company or country around the globe can help these airlines, even through passenger transfer, cargo services, or general sales support for tickets. The punishment potentially being cut off from the U.S. financial system.
1: Fox Business's Edward Lawrence. The Supreme Court has declined to reinstate a Republican-drawn congressional map in Missouri ahead of the midterm elections. Conservative Justice Brett Kavanaugh denied the state's emergency request to suspend a state Supreme Court ruling that blocked the map, which preserves the Kansas City-based seat of longtime Democratic Congressman Emanuel Cleaver. His district would have been dismantled under the new map. Canada's tariffs against more than 600 U.S. products are now in effect.
4: Canada is posing tariffs as high as 50% on milk, steel, and aluminum products, 20% on cheese, seafood, or household appliances. The 50% tariffs on Canadian goods include products ranging from wine to hockey equipment and cement, with several key Canadian exports, including energy and critical minerals, exempt.
1: Fox's Alex Hogan. Canadian Prime Minister Mark Carney defended the retaliatory tariffs, saying Canada was matching the U.S. measures dollar for dollar. Wall Street stocks ended the day lower in the first trading day after the holiday weekend. The Dow lost 628, the NASDAQ off 85, the S&P minus 45. 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
8: I'm Connie Green in the KTIC News Center, which is sponsored by TNT Coins and Fremont, trusted experts buying coins, silver, jewelry, and collectibles. 19 responses to 911 calls are on the Blair Volunteer Fire and Rescue Department's activity summary for Friday, September 4th through yesterday. Among those calls, two calls for diabetic reactions, two calls for people suffering from chest pain, a vehicle fire, a person with heat exposure, a non-responsive person, an injury from a fall, two medical nature unknown calls, two people having difficulty breathing, standby for the Blair High School football game, among other calls. Expanded eligible uses of Nebraska's education savings plan, unclaimed property, first-time home buyer savings accounts are among the topics that Nebraska State Treasurer Joey Spellerberg will talk about in his community update. It's tomorrow noon in Wayne at 108 West 3rd Street in coordination with Wayne America. Two new cookies are joining the lineup of sweets offered by the Girl Scouts of America. In addition to the usual favorites, the organization says Sparkables is a gluten-free crunch oatmeal cookie with chocolate chips and sprinkles. It's also nut-free and dairy-free and is free of other major allergens like eggs, sesame, soy, and others. The other cookie being introduced is more for the

0: four-legged family members. Patch Pals, intended for dogs, are soft-baked blueberry-flavored. Those two new cookies will be available for online sales only once Girl Scout season starts in January. Those who regularly drive in the Bennington area will be relieved to find that Highway 36 between Bennington and Highway 133 is now open, this after a lengthy closure. Drivers are encouraged to use caution as motorists become accustomed to the newly finished roadway. Beef in the Schools, Chad Moyer has this report.
1: We're talking a little bit about an effort that Cumming County Feeders is originating. It's an effort to raise some money for the Beef in Schools program. Andy Lewis, West Point Public Schools, thanks for sitting down with us. What's your perspective of what happens on a Cumming County Beef Day up at the school?
2: One of the most popular days of the year, as far as what we're having at lunch comes from Cumming County Beef Day. Our kids are particularly big fans when they come out and grill the hamburgers and, everything else. But yeah, it's just a great thing that our community is coming together to provide beef for our students. I know our businesses come together to help with processing and, the local feed yards have all donated that beef. That's just a fantastic thing for all the schools in Cumming County.
1: What else can be said about this partnership? It's been around for a few years, and it's one of those examples of how a community can come together, right?
2: Absolutely. Like, we rely on the generosity of the people in Cumming County, and farmers are, you know, they're the backbone of what we do here in rural Nebraska. Like, without our farmers and without our beef producers, there isn't a reason to be out here. And so it's a great thing to be able to lean on those people who are, they're donating their livestock, they're donating the money from their businesses to do the processing, they're donating to basically just for our students in this community. And it gives you a lot of pride. It gives you a lot of pride in the fact that people are willing to do that. People are willing to give their time and effort to raise the animals, to process them, and to ultimately to donate their time and energy to our local students, which is why we're here, which is, it's, it gives you a lot of pride in the fact that you're from Cumming County.
1: And it's a Cumming County thing too, isn't it? You know, we're talking about the aspect from West Point Public Schools, but GACC, Bancroft Rosalie, and Wisner Pilger, they all benefit. This is your opportunity to help with the Cumming County Feeders and the Beef in Schools effort at West Point Livestock. They are going to host a rollover auction Thursday, September the 10th, and this is where they put a steer in the ring, and then people can bid on that steer, donate the money back, and sell the steer again until all of the individuals, all of the businesses, until everybody has donated what they want to. And again, this is going to go right to the Beef in Schools program on Cumming County Feeders and their Beef in Schools effort. Chad Moyer reporting.
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5: Cloudy skies tonight with a chance of scattered showers and thunderstorms. A low temperature of 63 degrees with winds out of the northwest at 5 to 10. Wednesday, sunshine with high temperature of 78 and northwest winds at 5 to 15 miles an hour. Wednesday night, mainly clear with a low temperature of 54 and northwest winds at 5 to 10. Thursday, sunshine with a high temperature of 77 and southwest winds at 5 to 15 miles an hour. Thursday night, clear with a low temperature of 61 and southeast winds at 10 to 20 miles an hour. Friday, a slight chance of thunderstorms developing late in the afternoon, otherwise sunny with a high temperature of 83 degrees and south winds at 15 to 30 miles an hour. Friday night, scattered showers and thunderstorms with a low temperature of 60 and west winds at 10 to 20. Saturday, we'll see a slight chance of showers and a high of 70. Sunday, chance of thunderstorms with a high temperature of 72. I'm meteorologist Ray Miller, and that's a look at KTIC weather on Classic Country KTIC.
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6: 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Social at 6:30, meal at 7, and the meeting to follow. Jeff Peterson, president of Heartland Farm Partners, will give an update on the market outlook. Again, that's tonight. Starts at 6:30, Saunders County Fairgrounds at Wahoo. You're invited to the Fall Outlook Meeting of the Burt County Cattlemen. Burt County Cattlemen Outlook Meeting is Wednesday, September 9th. That'll be at Left Field on the Burt County Fairgrounds. Social at 6 and a steak dinner at 7. And then after that is the Outlook and talking a little bit about Sense Hub feedlot data, what is known about that. And then Zach Tyndall with Producers Livestock will give an outlook on the livestock and grain markets as well. And then there's, of course, opportunities to interact with some of the sponsors as well. Burt County Cattlemen Outlook Meeting, that is Wednesday evening, 6 p.m., Burt County Fairgrounds. Cumming County Beef and Schools Program is hosting a fundraiser. This is put on by Cumming County Feeders. The fundraiser is this Thursday, September 10th, 12:30. It'll be at West Point Livestock. It's a rollover auction. The auction will benefit the Beef and Schools Program for all Cumming County schools, West Point Public and GACC, Wisner Pilger, and Bancroft Rosalie as well. They'll have a free will donation hamburger feed at 11. Again, all proceeds from that go to the Beef and Schools program. And then there's the rollover auction at 12:30. If you'd like to get more information, call Brian 750-5821 or Jeremy 380-8992. Again, Cumming County Beef and Schools program fundraiser is Thursday, starting at 11 with the hamburger feed, 12:30, the rollover auction at West Point Livestock. 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Shannon Sand, Glennis McClure, Nebraska Extension, will go through some of that information. 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That's this Friday, September 11th, Noble Pastures, Red Oak, Iowa. 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Of course, next week is Husker Harvest Days at the grounds just west of Grand Island. It's next week, the 15th, 16th, and 17th, Tuesday, Wednesday, and Thursday. They've added some demos. There are manure application demos. Of course, they've got the tillage demos, the harvesting demos. They've got some cover crop plots that they've planted out there. Also, a stockmanship and stewardship event is going to be held in connection with Husker Harvest Days as well. To get more information on that, go to ncba.org. More information on Husker Harvest Days overall, huskerharvestdays.com. For more information on these and other items, check the website, go online to kticradio.com, click on events, and then click on the farm calendar. I'm Chad Moyer, reporting on KTIC.
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14: SEC presidents on Thursday will vote whether or not to expel LSU from the conference as they requested a temporary restraining order against the school to make the move today. Two-thirds of a vote are needed to terminate LSU's membership with the conference. The Mid-American Conference submitted appeals to the FBS Oversight Committee. They want to overturn the result of the Western Michigan-Michigan game last Saturday, as the conference is now stating that proper protocols were not followed in the game that allowed Michigan to get one extra play following replay review. College football playoff staff executives have triggered a 30-day negotiating window with ESPN over the value of a 24-team playoff. The Buccaneers and quarterback Baker Mayfield agreed to terms on a three-year extension with $165 million as Mayfield gets $55 million annually. Aaron Donald not making the trip with the Rams to play the 49ers in Australia. Patriots running back Travion Henderson ruled out against the Seahawks. Liv Gall filed for bankruptcy. Aaron Judge back tonight for the Yanks.
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2: 5 News. I'm Paul Stevens. Some New York City officials and families of 9/11 victims are wanting New York City Mayor Zohran Mamdani to stay away from this week's remembrance ceremony.
3: Even though there's going to be other politicians there, these are the politicians that helped us, pushed beneficial laws through, and literally held our hand during that time. Mayor Mamdani has not shown any of that, none of it.
2: 9/11 widower Charles Wolf. An update on Sunday's deadly cargo plane crash in Florida.
4: From the moment this tragedy occurred, the Miami-Dade Sheriff's Office has maintained a continuous presence on scene. 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
11: Cloudy skies tonight with a chance of scattered showers and thunderstorms. A low temperature of 63 degrees with winds out of the northwest at 5 to 10. Wednesday, sunshine with a high temperature of 78 and northwest winds at 5 to 15 miles an hour. Wednesday night, mainly clear with a low temperature of 54 and northwest winds at 5 to 10. Thursday, sunshine with a high temperature of 77 and southwest winds at 5 to 15 miles an hour. Thursday night, clear with a low temperature of 61 and southeast winds at 10 to 20 miles an hour. Friday, a slight chance of thunderstorms developing late in the afternoon, otherwise sunny with a high temperature of 83 degrees and south winds at 15 to 30 miles an hour. Friday night, scattered showers and thunderstorms with a low temperature of 60 and west winds at 10 to 20. Saturday, we'll see a slight chance of showers and a high of 70. Sunday, chance of thunderstorms with a high temperature of 72. I'm meteorologist Ray Miller, and that's a look at KTIC weather on Classic Country KTIC.
12: I'm Susan Lee, and this is the Fox Business Report.
13: Stocks finishing near session lows as oil prices spike, which is fueling inflation fears ahead of the release of the CPI report later this week, with West Texas Intermediate crude topping $93 a barrel. A big drop of Dow member Amgen shares contributing to the Dow's declines on Tuesday, with Amgen stock falling 10%. The sell-off coming after Novartis said that its experimental cardiovascular treatment had failed to meet phase 3 trial results. The News 9 not boding well for Amgen's own cardiovascular drug. The Dow down 628 points, the NASDAQ lower by 86, S&P 500 down 45. And shares of Apple fell over 1%. The tech giant will be kicking off a new era on Wednesday when CEO John Ternus takes the stage for the first time for the company's annual iPhone launch event. That's your Fox Business Report. I'm Hillary Barsky, invested in you.
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2: Santa, is that you? 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Mike and his

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1: 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Here's the head of Red Star Fertilizer, Tom Stanton. Tom, as we start talking about fertilizer planning for next year, let's talk about Polymax Plus, what it is, and how it stands out in the fertilizer conversation.
2: Polymax Plus is really a pretty unique fertilizer, Chad, and it's phosphorus, it's potassium, and then it's a bunch of different sulfur. We got sulfur, we got calcium sulfate, we got magnesium sulfate, and potassium sulfate. And the whole premise behind Polymax Plus is the fact that having that potassium sulfate that's in that product along with calcium and magnesium sulfate, what we're going to do is we're going to keep the potassium more plant available, and we're also going to keep the phosphorus more plant available, because all the different sulfur that we're using in there is going to help tie up the magnesium and calcium that we have in our soil that will tie up the potassium and will tie up the phosphorus. And so by putting Polymax Plus out there, what we're doing is we're helping to keep that phosphorus and that potassium more available next spring as you plant that crop and want it to get off to a fast start.
1: Tom, is this fertilizer a spring-only fertilizer, or could we consider it yet this fall?
2: We'd start applying it after the crop is off in the fall. That way we get it into the soil and get it working right away, and then we also do it all the way through next spring.
1: That's Tom Stanton, the head of Red Star Fertilizer. To get more information, check out their website, redstarne.com, or give them a call at 844-502-9360. That is today's Red Minute, brought to you by Red Star Fertilizer.
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2: The Buccaneers and quarterback Baker Mayfield agreed to terms on a three-year extension worth $165 million, as Mayfield will make $55 million annually under the new deal. The NFL season kicks off tomorrow with the Patriots and Seahawks in Seattle. New England will not have running back Travion Henderson. He's been ruled out because of an ankle injury. While on Thursday in Australia, it's the Rams and 49ers, and the Rams will not have recently unretired defensive lineman Aaron Donald. He's inactive. In fact, Donald will not make the trip with the team at 2 Australia. SEC presidents will vote on Thursday on whether to expel LSU from the conference over the use of former NFL players. Well, the Mid-American Conference changed their tune and now has filed an appeal to the FBS Oversight Committee to overturn the result of the Western Michigan game against Michigan, claiming the officials didn't follow the proper replay protocol. Yankee slugger Aaron Judge back tonight for the first time since late May. No Shohei Ohtani in the Dodgers lineup as they face the Reds.
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3: Multiple carriers hit. I'm Lisa Lucera, Fox News. U.S. Central Command says forces destroyed five Iranian crude oil carriers after the Islamic Revolutionary Guard targeted a U.S. Navy warship with ballistic missiles twice over the past 2 days. And CENTCOM says no American personnel were harmed. Iran now claims it's targeted U.S. interests in Jordan. President Trump again made the case for U.S. strikes on Iran this morning during a tribute to 9/11 first responders.
4: We're right now fighting because we have a certain nation that wanted a nuclear weapon. They were very close to getting it, and now they have no chance at getting it.
3: The president complimented the U.S. military, saying the blockade of Iranian ports has been effective. A 21-foot steel beam recovered from the World Trade Center displayed near the White House this morning.
4: This battered piece of steel here today on the ellipse is a reminder that America is blessed with a strength no fire can consume, no evil can conquer, and no terror can destroy.
3: The beam is touring the U.S. this year in a partnership with the Tunnel to Towers Foundation. The president also awarded the Medal of Freedom posthumously to Wells Crowther, the so-called man in the red bandana, who is credited with saving at least 18 people before the Trade Center's South Tower collapsed. The Supreme Court turns away an emergency appeal from Missouri Republicans in the latest redistricting fight.
5: An emergency appeal from the state's attorney general was denied. That means a Missouri Supreme Court ruling will stand, which suspended the new districts and forced a referendum vote on the issue of redistricting. Missouri currently has 6 Republicans and 2 Democrats in the House. The proposed new map from GOP lawmakers would likely have given Republicans an advantage in 7 of the 8 districts.
3: Fox's Jared Halpern, America's listening to Fox News.
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9: Cloudy skies tonight with a chance of scattered showers and thunderstorms. A low temperature of 63 degrees with winds out of the northwest at 5 to 10. Wednesday, sunshine with high temperature of 78 and northwest winds at 5 to 15 miles an hour. Wednesday night, mainly clear with a low temperature of 54 and northwest winds at 5 to 10. Thursday, sunshine with a high temperature of 77 and southwest winds at 5 to 15 miles an hour. Thursday night, clear with a low temperature of 61 and southeast winds at 10 to 20 miles an hour. Friday, a slight chance of thunderstorms developing late in the afternoon, otherwise sunny with a high temperature of 83 degrees and south winds at 15 to 30 miles an hour. Friday night, scattered showers and thunderstorms with a low temperature of 60 and west winds at 10 to 20. Saturday, we'll see a slight chance of showers and a high of 70. Sunday, chance of thunderstorms with a high temperature of 72. I'm meteorologist Ray Miller, and that's a look at KTIC weather on Classic Country KTIC.
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2: We're a mile north of Beamer here, and looks like we got about 90 hundreds.
3: The left lane going south on Highway 9 out of Pender is blocked.
4: We had some weather move through, and start time is going to be delayed about a half hour.
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7: 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Your heart aches. Your ears burn. You yearn for Elizabeth and Mr. Darcy to profess their undying love for one another. You can't bear it any longer. Well, maybe a chapter longer. Performance is so good, you'll give love a second chance. Audible. 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
2: At the U.S. Open, number one Aryna Sabalenka won her quarterfinal in a third set tiebreak. Number three Jessica Pegula is playing tonight. American Frances Tiafoe has won, winning a fifth set tiebreak. LIV Golf filed for bankruptcy. It'll try to restructure with players holding the majority ownership stake in that league now. The Lakers will honor former coach Phil Jackson with a statue late next season. The Tampa Bay Bucks gave quarterback Baker Mayfield a three-year extension worth $165 million. Patriots running back Travion Henderson with his ankle injury will miss the season opener Wednesday at Seattle. He hasn't practiced in 2 weeks. Rams defensive tackle Aaron Donald is not traveling to Australia for their opener on Thursday against the 49ers. Rams defensive end Myles Garrett will play. And in Major League Baseball, the Astros are out to a 4-0 lead at the Phillies in the bottom of the second inning.
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4: 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You yearn for Elizabeth and Mr. Darcy to profess their undying love for one another. 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
1: News. I'm Tom Brigati. U.S. Central Command says the military has destroyed five Iranian crude oil carriers after Iran targeted a U.S. Navy warship with ballistic missiles. This as the Treasury announces new sanctions targeting Iran's aviation sector. Fox Business Network's Edward Lawrence has details.
2: Companies sanctioned today operate in UAE, Turkey, Malaysia, and Kazakhstan. Officials tell me that any country found helping Iran's airline industry will see swift sanctions.
1: Gas prices continue to rise up to $4.15 per gallon, according to AAA. The retrial of disgraced South Carolina lawyer Alec Murdoch for the murders of his wife and son will go forward as scheduled next year, but in a different location.
3: State Judge Deborah McCaslin said this time it will occur in Sumter County, slightly less than 100 miles north of the original venue, Colleton County.
1: That's Fox's Gernal Scott. 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
6: Cloudy skies tonight with a chance of scattered showers and thunderstorms. A low temperature of 63 degrees with winds out of the northwest at 5 to 10. Wednesday, sunshine with a high temperature of 78 and northwest winds at 5 to 15 miles an hour. Wednesday night, mainly clear with a low temperature of 54 and northwest winds at 5 to 10. Thursday, sunshine with a high temperature of 77 and southwest winds at 5 to 15 miles an hour. Thursday night, clear with a low temperature of 61 and southeast winds at 10 to 20 miles an hour. Friday, a slight chance of thunderstorms developing late in the afternoon, otherwise sunny with a high temperature of 83 degrees and south winds at 15 to 30 miles an hour. Friday night, scattered showers and thunderstorms with a low temperature of 60 and west winds at 10 to 20. Saturday, we'll see a slight chance of showers and a high of 70. Sunday, chance of thunderstorms with a high temperature of 72. I'm meteorologist Ray Miller, and that's a look at KTIC weather on Classic Country KTIC.
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1: We're a mile north of Beamer here, and looks like we got about 90 hundreds.
2: The left lane going south on Highway 9 out of Pender is blocked.
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7: It is time for the Red Minute, brought to you by Red Star Fertilizer. Here's the head of Red Star Fertilizer, Tom Stanton. Tom, as we start talking about fertilizer planning for next year, let's also talk about residue management. And Tom, that was a big thing last fall. With the lack of rain, the corn stalks just didn't break down. What's the answer to that?
8: Yeah, so we've got a product called Breakdown. It's been out for about 4 years now. And we've done a lot of work that shows it releases a lot of nitrogen, phosphorus, potassium, and micronutrients that are in that plant today. The plant growing right now in your field has got a lot of nutrients in it that will not, you know, go to the ear this year. And so if you're going to look at putting on, say, in a corn bean rotation, a soybean herbicide this fall, putting a gallon of Breakdown with it is going to be excellent, because it's going to help break that nutrients out of that stock that gets tied into it and make those nutrients available for you next spring.
7: If you start breaking those down this fall and over the winter, are you worried about nutrient loss at all with that, with this product?
8: No, and that's the beautiful thing about Breakdown is once you break those nutrients down, they're tied to carbon, and that carbon is very stable in the soil, so you don't have to worry about it volatilizing or worry about it leaching. So each of those nutrients will be tied to that carbon, which is very stable and plant available next spring.
7: That's Tom Stanton, the head of Red Star Fertilizer. To get more information, check out their website, redstarne.com, or give them a call at 844-502-9360. That is today's Red Minute, brought to you by Red Star Fertilizer.
9: The Nebraska State Fair is winding down. It is over. Now it's on to the Exarban Stock Show. Tyler Griffith is the livestock manager here at the fair. And yeah, this is kind of a strange time of year, because you put so much work into a fair. You get just a little bit of a breather, but not really, because you'll be back at it pretty quick here, right?
10: Yeah, 17 days, and we're counting down the days already to get everything turned around and ready for the next batch to come in.
9: And I noticed on the big board out in the livestock arena, it says 350 however many days until next fair.
10: Yeah, we saw that come on last night, and we're like, oh, it's already started.
9: It is. How did things go this year? What was the reaction, and what did you hear in the barns and in the arena this weekend?
10: You know, everything went super smooth this year. I have no complaints whatsoever. The barns and move-in crews, they all worked tirelessly to make sure that animals got moved in and out as quickly and efficiently as possible. And we put a lot of effort into our shows this year, so we're super excited about that.
9: You know, and people may forget, but there's multiple shows that are going on, because you have FFA and the final weekend. We have open class.

0: And then things started out, of course, with 4-H. So the barns have to turn over a couple of times within 11 days. That's a lot, isn't it?
1: Yep. We have a really good crew that turns over our barns. Right after we close on Sunday with all the animals, we turn those around. We start moving in Monday at noon, and then we turn them back around, and we start moving in FFA.
0: And now you get to do that all over again because, as mentioned, Exarban, what's the opening days of Exarban here?
1: So we'll be moving in on the 24th, and we'll be rounding out that Sunday.
0: Wow. And once again, that is an awesome event, and a lot of these same people will be here, but not just Nebraska, because a lot of other states will be here as well, right?
1: Yep. We are open to 14 states. So we have people all the way from Arkansas and Indiana and Montana and Colorado coming all the way in. So we're super excited.
0: Yeah, that has been such a fun show and a great addition, and I think a lot of people like being here. They like these facilities. Gosh, I mean, darn near every breed, essentially, in the cattle business has been here over the last 15 years, and they know where Grand Island is, don't they?
1: Oh, for sure. Grand Island is the place to be.
0: And for you guys, you just wrapped up with the on the FFA side. It's a busy weekend, but then when it comes down to it and you have that final drive and the banners are collected and all of that, I mean, that's really what it's all about, isn't it?
1: Yep, it's really cool to see the hard work of these individuals pay off and be able to really see their excitement through the grand drive and all of their winning and accomplishment that they do.
0: Yeah, I mean, that's what it all is about. It's about celebrating our youth, and you know that because, if I remember, you were an exhibitor in this facility once upon a time before you got into this full time. Is that right?
1: Yep. So about 11 years ago, I was a livestock exhibitor for the Red Angus breed when we had Junior Nationals here. So it's kind of like a full circle moment.
0: Before we wrap things up, just give a shout out because there's so many people. As mentioned, they're paid staff, certainly. They're temporary staff, but there's so many volunteers, both 4-H and FFA and open class, and all the superintendents, and so many people that help out with all of that, right?
1: Oh, for sure. My superintendents and my staff work tirelessly to make sure that shows run smoothly and efficiently. 4-H puts in a lot of effort to make sure that 4-H OE can go super smoothly. And then FFA, they are working tirelessly to make sure that they can round out fair on a good and positive note, too.
0: And all of that with increased numbers and a hot week, and we still made it through it somehow.
1: For sure. We made it through, and that's all that matters.
0: Again, that is Tyler Griffith, Livestock Manager for the Nebraska State Fair. And as a reminder, the Exarban Stock Show kicks off the 24th of September, so we'll be back here in Grand Island soon. I'm Steve White on the Rural Radio Network.
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3: The Tampa Bay Bucks gave quarterback Baker Mayfield a three-year extension worth $165 million. Patriots running back Travion Henderson with his ankle injury will miss the season opener Wednesday at Seattle. He hasn't practiced in 2 weeks. Rams defensive tackle Aaron Donald is not traveling to Australia for their opener on Thursday against the 49ers. He recently came out of retirement. Oregon fell to number 6 in the new college polls. Ohio State still number 1. LSU back up to number 8. At the U.S. Open, number 1 Aryna Sabalenka won her quarterfinal in a third set tiebreak. On the men's side, American Francis Tiafoe won a fifth set tiebreak. LIV Golf filed for bankruptcy. It'll try to restructure. The Lakers will honor former coach Phil Jackson with a statue late next season. The Dodgers have the late ball game tonight. They've won 5 in a row. L.A. will host the Reds, but Dodger DH Shohei Ohtani out of the starting lineup.
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1: Iran fires back. I'm Lisa Lacera, Fox News. Jordan says 20 ballistic missiles have been launched from Iran toward its territory.
2: The situation is dynamic. It followed the U.S. military disabling five oil tankers, Iranian oil tankers, earlier today. They had disabled 10 in the last week after the Iranians fired ballistic missiles for the second time in 2 days at a U.S. military vessel.
1: Fox's Jennifer Griffin in Washington. Secretary of State Marco Rubio is traveling in Colombia, says the U.S. will not allow Iran's attacks to go unanswered. The U.S. banning dairy products, most alcoholic beverages, and motorcycles from Canada as the trade war escalates. The ban will take effect in 3 weeks. It comes after Canada imposed tariffs on $20 billion of U.S. imports. An Illinois mother of four charged with killing her two-year-old son, and the defense argument sounds familiar after an appearance in Will County Court.
3: Prosecutors say 40-year-old Corey Walsh had become very invested in the Lindsay Clancy murder trial in Massachusetts, texting friends about that case just hours before her toddler son was found dead in the basement by a neighbor who found Walsh with cut wounds and a knife in a bathtub. Court records show Walsh told police her son was the devil. Defense attorney Andrea Lyon says Walsh had a psychotic break, but that this is not related to the Clancy case.
4: Speculation that this has anything to do, that it's a copycat or anything like that, is